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5: Hi there, here's Damien Carbon. More pushback this morning on the Premier's idea to merge Curtin, Murdoch and UWA into one mega university. Critics are saying it could cost up to $1 billion, but Roger Cook says it could be funded from money used offloading land for housing. A major report into the idea will be released next year. To Canberra and the Coalition, One Nation and the Greens are saying the government needs to explore every possible way of keeping a planned US execution live stream out of Australian screens. Employment Minister Amanda Rishworth telling Nine Australia can't block the feed before it appears, but she does have a message for international platforms.
6: Don't stream this if it does go ahead. There is a responsibility on each and every one of these platforms to keep their social licence, but not to do harm.
5: And a busy morning down at Cottesloe Beach, with the beach enclosure being installed. It'll be there until April.
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5: The North Melbourne Football Club has landed Sydney star Nick Blakey in a blockbuster trade this morning. The Swans receiving 5 draft picks in that deal, including pick 6 for this year. Blakey reportedly offered an 8-year deal worth more than $11 million. The trade period wraps up tomorrow arvo. And Australia is edging closer to a win in the first test against South Africa in Durban. Steve Smith, though, under observation for concussion symptoms. He was hit on the helmet overnight.
7: 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Don't miss out. T's and C's.
5: More sunshine for us in Perth today with a maximum of 29. Chance of a shower tomorrow with 32. 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
9: 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Hey, Kristen.
10: Hi.
9: It's your turn. You're ready for a holiday.
10: Yes, I'm so nervous.
9: Oh, no, that's okay. You would have practiced. You'd know what you're doing. You know your letters.
10: I practice every day, yeah.
9: Great. You've got this. Don't worry. Just relax. Ignore the timer and just get your answers out as quick as you can and pass if you don't know an answer. You'll be right.
10: All right.
11: Deep breath, mate. Visualise the cocktails coming to you by the pool in Bali. You've got this. All right.
10: That would be beautiful.
11: 30 seconds, 10 questions. Pass if you don't know an answer. We'll come back around to it. Your time will start after Kimber asks you the first question. And your letter today is O for Oscar.
10: Oh, for Oscar. Tricky one.
11: Oh, my gosh.
9: Might come out easier. There might be less answers. Okay, Kristen, let's do it. Question number one, name a four-letter word.
10: Open.
9: A US city.
10: Ohio.
9: An animated character.
10: Olaf.
9: A band.
10: Oasis.
9: A bird.
10: Ostrich.
9: A Britney Spears song.
10: Oops, I did it again.
9: A fruit.
10: Orange.
9: A colour.
10: Olive.
9: A James Bond movie title.
10: Oh, James Bond movie, pass.
9: An occupation.
10: Optometrist.
9: A James Bond movie title.
12: Yeah!
13: Oh!
12: No!
9: Christmas.
10: No, I'm not a huge James Bond fan. No, I'm so close.
9: Dang, that was close. I'll tell you what. This is what I talk about when people fret about a letter. You smashed that. You got 9 out of 10.
10: Yes.
9: You absolutely smashed it. Oh, look, they're turning around and telling me Ohio's a state and not a city, so it's 8.
10: Yeah, I was a bit unsure on that one too.
11: All right.
9: Okay,
11: I'm almost thankful for that. That makes
9: you sleep
11: better.
9: At night. Yeah. But the Bond, there's on Her Majesty's Secret Service, there's service, there's Octopussy. I'm sorry,
10: no
9: Kristen,
10: problem.
9: You were so close, but very well played.
10: Thank you very much. Have a good one.
11: Oh, you too,
9: you get
11: mate.
9: A brilliant I Played Alpha Buck sticker.
11: Yes, you
9: we
11: do.
9: We send you a wonderful sticker, and it's quite a small club, really.
11: You're part of a very exclusive community of people who've played Alpha Bucks. Even more exclusive are the people who've won it. If you want your chance to have a go at it, you'll get it again at 8:30 this morning. We're playing 4 times across every show, every half hour from 7.
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12: 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The sun ain't changing the atmosphere. 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I could get

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2: It's Pete and Kimber's sing-along song.
0: Sing-along song time. Got a belter for you, actually.
3: We pull any song out of the vault because we just want you to sing along and have a good time. But this one's themed.
0: Yeah, it is themed. We are pulling you songs from massive performances from Telethon, right? Because it's Telethon weekend this weekend.
3: Yeah.
0: And believe it or not, it wasn't always just Guy Sebastian and Jess Mowboy.
3: How dare you put the word just in front of them?
0: What are you talking about? No, not just. That's not what I meant by that. What I meant by that was, like, you know, we see a lot of Guy Sebastians and Jess Mowboys. Okay. And
3: then,
0: like, every year.
3: Yeah, okay. You just mean international artists, I think, is what you're going for.
0: Nah, it was worse than that. No, like, so this
3: is true.
0: The wild,
3: like, we're about to ask you if you ever performed at Telethon, and you might be one of these people who, like.
0: Yeah.
3: Did get up and do a song or a performance with no skills.
0: So call us, 131060, right? Let's go early on this, okay? Did you perform at Telethon? We want to hear from you. What have you done at Telethon? And also, like, if you were at Telethon through, like, the 70s, the 80s, you would have crossed paths with some massive international acts. Whitney Houston played Telethon in 1988.
3: What a legend.
0: Yeah, unbelievable. So here's your sing-along song today. We want your phone calls. Did you perform at Telethon? Ahead of Telethon this weekend. We want to hear what you got up to. Got any wild stories for us? 131060 is the number. We'll come back and take them. And plenty more after this. Stay with us.

0: So Whitney Houston.
1: Yeah, you are, Pete. Sing it. You are every woman.
0: And you're going to hear me roll.
1: Get amongst it.
0: 8:15 on the Pete and Kimber Show. We are getting amongst it for telethon this weekend. Now, we're going to have a very telethon-y kind of show on Friday morning. Going to play a lot of telethon artists, telethon songs. We're going to speak to some people that are going to be at telethon, some great artists as well. Morgan Evans is going to be on the show.
1: Hopefully, he and I can reconcile our differences.
0: I think he'd be very excited to catch up with you.
1: Last time I spoke to him, I asked him if he had an itchy bum. and now he has, an opinion of me. Because I think I've made a bad first impression.
0: I don't think it was bad. I think he had a good laugh. I think he enjoyed it.
1: Hmm.
0: So, a telethon is this weekend, and we were just having a bit of a chat about the kind of performances that have happened at telethon over the last 40, 50-odd years, because there's been a number of performances that you would not believe, and everything stretching from Michael Jackson was there, Whitney Houston, Bob Geldof came over, like all of that.
1: But also, my sister performed the Neutron Dance
0: there
1: when she was about 11.
0: Now, there's no was
1: on. I mean, you've never seen a better performance of the Neutron Dance ever before.
0: Because once upon a time, as you brought up earlier this morning, they didn't even audition people to perform at telethon. It was just like, hey, can you fill a slot here? Jump in.
1: Yeah, they're a little more selective now, and they do actually, like, audition the talent and find out who should go on. But you're right, like, because back in the day, they had some clothing teasers, maybe, just like some.
0: Wasn't it burlesque?
1: Let's call it burlesque.
0: It was. I think burlesque is a nice way to call it.
1: Let's call it burlesque.
0: Yeah.
1: In the early hours of the morning, you could catch some burlesque on the show.
0: They got nude.
1: Yeah, they did.
0: Isn't that wild? Just think about that, right? It's telethon we're talking about here. Telethon in the sense of what we see, what we're going to see this weekend. Just like nudity on the show at 3 a.m.
1: And to be honest, when you got nude, you didn't really need to do an audition or practice. But then, like, some of the other talent that went on was questionable because you did get an opportunity to perform. So any parent who went, hey, I think you should get up and give it a go. But what surprised me is that one year at about 2 or 3 in the morning, I saw a friend of mine performing. She didn't tell us that she was performing. She went on and she did her own solo tap routine, like a kind of with a cane and a hat. We were in university at the time.
0: Yeah.
1: This wasn't like some 15-year-old having a crack at a performance. This was a grown adult doing a tap performance very early hours of the morning, and it was a bit cringy.
0: And you guys caught it. So you caught it by accident.
1: We caught it
0: you
1: by accident.
0: Because we all stayed up to watch it overnight.
1: I didn't say that I'd seen it because then I might have been forced to give an opinion.
0: Was it good?
1: Well, no, it was a bit cringy. I mean, it was.
0: Wasn't even.
1: She tried her best, but, yeah. You know, it's an
0: awkward
1: time.
0: Did you know
1: time.
0: That she was a tap dancer?
1: No.
0: Oh, really?
1: I don't know if she knew she was a tap dancer. But, you know, this is part of the fun. Yeah. It's all community. This is what we do. We all come together. It's a little bit harder to get on telethon now. So we just want to know, if you've ever performed at telethon, what did you do?
0: Yeah.
1: And when were you on? When was your desired time slot?
0: Yeah. What'd you get up to?
1: It's hard to get your parents and everyone to sit around and watch you if you go, hey, I think I'm on at 4:45.
0: Yeah, and it could have happened when you were a kid. It could have happened when you're in your teens or much older or whatever. Maybe you've got stories from having been like a volunteer in the phone room, for example, for the past 30-odd years.
1: Oh, sometimes we meet people in the phone room and they say, oh, this is our 11th year. Or this is our... It's incredible.
0: Yeah.
1: This is a real WA comes together and we all put on a great performance and a great show. And if you didn't do a great performance, I still want to hear from that too.
0: 131060 is our number. Get on. Let's celebrate some telethon gear. We'd love to hear your stories right now.
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6: 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Crash is gone in Rivervale, Orong Road eastbound at Alexander Road. It's flowing pretty well now. Mitchell Freeway southbound and Kwinana northbound a little busy in its usual places for this time of the morning heading into the city. And in the CBD, a little busy St George's Terrace at Mill Street and Barrack Street. 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

0: Taylor Swift on the Pete and Kimber Show. Good morning. We want to hear from you if you performed at Telethon over the years. We've heard various stories about various performances at Telethon.
1: It's quite a vibe because backstage there are hundreds of people flitting about. Like, it's a really impressive performance backstage, just watching everyone get ready and the excitement and the way the cameras quickly flick to, you know, it's like, you're on. Wait, no, you're not. Wait, give it 2 minutes. Oh, you're on now. Like, everyone has to just be ready. It's a big deal.
0: Yeah. Hey, now, Barb. Good morning, Barb.
2: Good morning.
0: Now, you were on Telethon in 1971. You weren't one of the burlesque ladies at 3 o'clock in the morning, were you?
2: Hardly.
1: Did you ever see those women perform, Barb? Did you ever see any of those shows back in the early telethons?
2: No,
1: Mister must have been in bed.
0: Was it? I'm just going to throw this out there. Was it one of these things that, like, it's kind of like a rumor, but it never actually happened?
1: No, it happened.
0: Like, do we have proof?
1: Yeah, I think the people, like, I think...
0: I don't know. Until I see nipple, I'm not entirely sure that I believe it.
1: And I don't think we have the footage lying around. If you went through the Channel 7 archives...
0: Maybe it's in there somewhere.
1: And, you know, we know people, we could.
0: Hey, Barb, so what were you on Telethon doing in 1971?
2: Well, back then it was... they were doing everything to promote and get people sponsoring, of course. So they put it out there to be Miss Telethon, and the company that you were working for, they sponsored you, paid all expenses, of course, and then, yeah, of course, their company got promoted. So it was a great way of raising some funds.
1: So wait, you were like Miss Telethon for Officeworks or something, like they throw their business in and you...
2: Something like that, yeah.
1: And so did you do parade around in, like, you know, formal wear and do, like, a proper pageant?
2: It was, but, you know, down the bottom end of it, you still have to wear a bathers, but very, you know, not a big, like, it was more personality.
0: Right. And how did you go? How good was your personality?
2: I didn't have one, I don't think.
0: Get out, Barb. You're beautiful.
2: I had my boyfriend's family, his cousin was Miss Australia, Carol Cromlin. And so she took me under her wing, believing it was a big deal.
1: Yeah.
2: And
1: bless.
2: So, you know, I got all the hair done and had to, I had eloquent lessons. You name it,
1: wow.
2: I had it.
1: But you put so much work into it.
2: No, I didn't. I didn't even know what I was doing. But the thing is that the pageant was looking for a typical Perth girl. You know, no hair up, just what you would be doing in an everyday weekend.
0: Yeah, got you.
1: This is astounding.
2: So
1: like,
2: cool.
1: I know that you want to impress your in-laws when you're dating someone, but, like, you becoming a pageant girl just to impress them is another level.
2: I can assure you that wasn't the case, but she really got into it, and if I was going for Miss Australia or Miss World, I'd have probably won it because I was so false.
0: good on you, Barb.
1: This is brilliant.
0: See, this is
1: the
0: sort of thing where, like, this, you know, that's what this means, right?
1: Bring
0: there's
1: back
0: so much
1: Miss
0: history.
1: Telethon.
0: 100%. I'd get into the Miss Telethon stuff.
1: I bet you would.
0: And a Mr. Telethon. I'd like all of it. Yeah. Good stuff.
1: It's great. Well, be a part of Telethon this weekend. We're going to be there too. We're going to be there on Sunday. We'll be in the phone room. You can call up, make a donation, have a chat to us. We would love that from 8 a.m. And then we're on the panel as well.
0: At 10 o'clock.
1: Yeah.
0: On the panel. Yeah. I might bring my tap shoes.
1: Do it.
0: All right. All right.
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19: 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Rightio, some debris on Oran Road heading westbound at Kewdale Road. It's in the left lane. Be mindful of that. Both freeways are pretty busy heading into the CBD still, so the patience needed. Even Graham Farmer Freeway and the Northbridge Tunnel entrance, tad under speed heading westbound. The Castaway Sculpture Awards is washing ashore in Rockingham, October 24 to November 1. 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
0: Hi there, it's Damien Carbon.
1: There's a bushfire emergency unfolding up in Geraldton this morning. Flames coming close to homes, forcing residents to evacuate. Strong winds in the area are not helping local fire crews. Cottesloe Beach is getting its new beach enclosure fitted out this morning. It'll be there throughout summer till April. Premier Roger Cook says local ratepayers and WA taxpayers are paying for it, and he's open to look at other beaches too.
2: Oh, look, I'll get some advice as to what the level of demand from local governments is in relation to that. But as I said, we do work with local governments to provide assistance to put shark barriers in. They're a sensible and, I think, a very welcome approach.
1: Cruel Intentions actress Selma Blair has been arrested overnight after allegedly trying to open a plane door mid-flight. She allegedly attacked flight attendants and kicked a police officer in the head. And Breaking Bad actor RJ Mitty has sadly died at just 34, family asking for privacy while an investigation continues.
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1: One of the Pullman Hotel 5, Nick Blakey, is officially a kangaroo this morning after North Melbourne struck a deal with Sydney. The Swans to collect 5 draft picks, headlined by pick 6. Australia is closing in on a first test win over South Africa, but there's concerns around Aussie Steve Smith. He's being monitored for concussion symptoms after a blow to the helmet. The home side still chasing 319. And Mitch Marsh returns to state cricket with WA at the Wacker today. We're hosting Queensland in Shield action.
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1: More sunshine for us in Perth today with a maximum of 29. Chance of a shower tomorrow with 32. 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
8: Ashton, you want to go to the US because your friend's had a baby.
10: Yes, she has, yeah.
8: Look, it's hard when your besties have babies on the other side of the world because you really do want to be there and go visit and be excited with them, but it's quite the trip.
10: Yes, that's it.
8: Okay.
0: All right, Ashton, let's get it done. All right, 30 seconds, 10 questions. Pass if you don't know an answer. We'll come back around to it. Time will start after the first question. Your letter today is T for $10,000. T for $10,000. 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
10: Thank you.
8: Okay, let's do it, Ashton. Question number one, name an occupation.
10: Telephone operator.
8: A weather term.
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8: A gemstone.
10: Tullamarine.
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8: A musician.
10: Pass.
8: A noun.
10: Team.
8: A girl's name. Sorry, Ashton. I mean, when you're that club, when you come out with, I think she's
0: Tullamarine.
8: Tullamarine.
0: Yeah.
8: I was like,
0: yeah. It's very impressive.
8: That's pretty quick.
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10: That's it. 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
8: Thanks, Ashton. 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
0: Hello, 8:41, Pete and Kimber Show. Hi. Thanks for spending your morning with us. Okay, how do we even wrap our heads around this? So we've got something to share with you, right? Which sort of came across our radars over the last weekend and the last few days. And it's off the back of, and this is a very, very serious incident that has happened, but you may have seen the footage of 30-year-old Jack Dunn, the managing director of Perth private event medical company Rescue Recovery One. He was arrested and remanded in custody after allegedly causing a high-speed head-on crash in Wanneroo while driving his personal ambulance fitted with lights and sirens.
2: Mm. It was the grossest footage.
0: Oh, it was absolutely horrific.
2: I don't normally watch things like that. And the first time I watched it without the volume on.
0: Mm.
2: It turns out I missed a really massive thing.
0: Really massive
2: by not
0: thing.
2: Watching it with the volume.
0: Really massive thing. So we're going to come back in just a moment, and we're going to tell you how our radio station has found itself involved.
2: This is not how we wanted to go viral.
0: No, certainly not. But don't go anywhere. It's coming up next.
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11: 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The entry to Mitchell Freeway southbound in Duncraig. Police are on site, drive with caution. Debris still there as well. Orong Road westbound at Kudo Road and Welshpool affecting the left lane. And Mitchell Freeway and Kwinana Freeway still busy into the city. 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

0: Good morning. You're on the Pete and Kimber Show. Maroon 5, Christina Aguilera at 8:53. Elissa is talking before I even turn the microphones on.
1: No.
0: Unbelievable scenes.
1: No one would have known because her mic wasn't on.
0: So was
1: no
0: that
1: one,
0: you?
1: No one would have even known that Elissa had spoken.
0: Who's Elissa?
1: Elissa's our workday announcer.
0: Hey, Liz.
2: Hi.
0: So she's our workday announcer if you listen to our radio station in Perth.
2: Mm-hmm.
0: But for the rest of you around WA, you have different announcers that are actually local in your market.
2: Mm-hmm.
0: Right? Elissa has also gone viral this week.
1: For all the wrong reasons, though, Elissa.
0: For the wildest
2: reasons. And it's not even my fault.
1: You post some great content. You do some wonderful things on socials. You go to a lot of events. You share a lot of things. But this is not the reason we wanted you to go viral.
2: No, I was in court.
1: Yeah. I can understand.
0: You were in court.
2: I appeared in a video that appeared in court.
0: Okay, so let's bring you all into this, right? Jack Dunn, 30-year-old Jack Dunn, is the managing director of a private event medical company in WA and was charged and remanded in custody after allegedly causing a head-on crash in Wanneroo while driving his personal car with unauthorised lights and sirens. He effectively has this, like, private ambulance business. And he was doing some silly things.
1: Jack done wrong. Basically, Jack went on the road and drove very dangerously, put a siren on his car and drove really dangerously on the wrong side of the road, crossed double lines and ended up causing a very serious accident.
0: And it is very serious. We just want to be very, very clear about this. It is very serious. And thankfully, nobody was hurt more than a couple of broken ribs. Because it could have been a lot worse.
1: Of course it could have, but it's also very traumatic. Okay, these accidents are very traumatic and they're dangerous for everybody. But there is footage going around of him dash cam. So you see footage of his face while he's driving and you can also see footage of the road of the accident before it was happening.
2: And what can you hear?
1: Well, here's the thing. I watched it for the first time with no volume on.
2: Mm.
1: And I was just sitting there going, I hate the arrogance of this guy. It's such dangerous driving. It's really uncool.
0: I was really angry
1: about it.
0: Owns the road, doesn't he?
1: And it wasn't until I came into work yesterday that I was told, oh, no, you should have heard it with the volume on.
2: Mm.
1: Because it turns out you're on it, Elissa. You're on there.
2: Along with Ace of Base.
0: Yeah. So we have the audio, okay?
1: This guy was driving this dangerously while cranking Ace of Base.
2: He did not see the sign.
1: Not at all.
0: All right, have a listen.
3: 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Hello, it's Elissa. Now, we've got a new competition starting tomorrow. And what I want you to think about is what you would spend money on if you didn't feel guilty about it.
0: Oh, my God.
2: So I'm talking about the $100,000 guilty pleasures.
1: Yeah.
2: The deal with that is, like, do you take the mystery cash, the guilty splash, or do you have the unnecessary crash?
1: Totally. Apparently.
2: Avoidable
1: the
2: crash.
1: The juxtaposition of your voice being so joyful and wonderful and off the back of Ace of Base while this guy was driving that way and then causes a terrible crash.
2: Mm.
1: How did you find out that you were...
2: Someone sent it to me.
0: And they sent it to you going, hey, you're in this.
2: Yeah. Kind of like, this is wild. You're in this.
0: So was that why you had to go to court?
2: I didn't go to court.
0: Or you were... What?
1: The audio was played in court.
0: The audio was played in court. Right,
2: yeah.
0: Okay.
2: Can you imagine all, like, everyone in court just bopping along to...
0: Everyone in court going, listen, we listened to the station.
2: Yeah.
0: And she was there. So, yeah, wow.
1: We need to send you viral for something else.
2: Yeah.
1: Something much nicer.
0: Yeah, something much nicer.
1: Something more on brand for you.
2: Okay.
0: Look,
2: telethon.
0: While we're on the...

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1: pleasure? Every hour, we open the phones and we ask, what is your guilty pleasure? You know, what is that thing that you would buy if money wasn't a problem? And we could maybe sort it out for you. Because every afternoon, Carrie and Tommy have a contestant from the standby list for Guilty Pleasures and they ask, do you want to take your guilty splash or risk it for mystery cash? Now, you can also register online and at the Listener app, and Erica's done that, wants a weekly food delivery service for a year. And on 131060, Kylie from Balladura, what do you want?
2: Am I allowed to pick a holiday?
1: Yeah, you are.
2: Yeah, a holiday to Fiji.
1: Ooh, Fiji. I have looked at Fiji before. Looks nice.
2: I haven't been on a holiday since I was 19, and I'm 53 in about a week and a half now. So.
1: Oh, goodness. Who's going to go on the holiday?
2: I'd have to take my daughter, Shannon, and my son, Mason.
1: Oh, nice. How old are the kids?
2: 26 and 25.
1: Okay, so would they kind of like be happy to hang out with you because, you know, mum's cool? Or would they want to go and do their own thing?
2: Too bad.
1: Hey, I won this prize. You are sticking by my side. And you'll be like,
2: I am coming.
1: Yeah, you can get them to get you drinks and coconuts.
2: That would be bliss.
1: Well done. You're on the standby list. Fingers crossed you get a call from Carrie and Tommy. Could happen as soon as this afternoon after 3. Phone lines open again after 10 on Mix 94.5 Guilty Pleasures.
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5: Hello, I'm Polly Bayfield. We've got some breaking news in the last hour because police say a body found in New South Wales has been identified as a 73-year-old woman who went missing back in February. Acting Superintendent Matt Zimmer has been speaking after Yvonne Ware was discovered in a livestock tank in the Tweed Shire last week.
6: Yesterday, a post-mortem examination was conducted, and on the information provided, we are now treating her death as a homicide.
5: We're told a strike force has been set up as investigations continue. A major biosecurity response is underway after a nest of fire ants was found at a freight hub in Sydney's Inner West. Authorities say it likely arrived from overseas in a shipping container and no other nests have been found at the site. And Hollywood actress Selma Blair has been arrested after allegedly assaulting flight attendants on a plane from LA to New York. A representative for the 54-year-old said she had a medical emergency before the incident.
7: The emergency.
5: Looking at your weather, and some sunny spells are expected for the rest of the day in Perth. Feeling hot too, with highs of 29 degrees, getting down to 11 degrees later on today. 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
10: Hey Perth, it's Elisa. Every afternoon after three, Carrie and Tommy speak to someone from the standby list for Mix 94.5's $100,000 Guilty Pleasures. This is someone who has locked in a prize that they want to win. Our very first contestant was Diane. She wanted a KitchenAid worth about $700. When she was on the line though with Carrie and Tommy, the option was there: take that guilty splash or risk it for mystery cash. Diane went for the cash.
11: What have you done to me? We have to wait 2 more years.
10: You know what? Those next 2 years are going to be spent making a lot of cakes because you've just got $1,000, which means you can buy your own KitchenAid.
11: Fantastic.
10: And look, we have had a fantastic success rate with this. 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Let's continue that good luck. I'll open the phone lines in about 30 minutes. You can tell me all about what you want to win for Nick's 94.5 $100,000.

0: 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I have been lucky enough to hang out with the little telethon stars, Aidan, Paige and Olivia. Olivia, how late do you think Fat Cat is allowed to stay up on telethon weekend?
1: Until the morning.
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1: 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Sam did and said that she wants to stay at the Ritz-Carlton for a nice long weekend away from the kids. 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
2: It'll probably be an Xbox. 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
1: Hello, is this your application for Wife of the Year? 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
2: No. I get a lot. 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
1: Okay. You know what? My brain was just ticking then. I'm thinking, hang on, this secretly is for Wendy, because if hubby is there and stuck on the Xbox for however long, you've got your alone time, you could watch a show, you could read a book, you could have a glass of wine.
2: Yes, you got it.
1: I knew you were a smart woman, Wendy. Well done. 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
2: Yep.
1: Fingers crossed you get a call from Carrie and Tommy, and when that happens, it'll be, do you take the Xbox, your guilty splash, or do you risk it for mystery cash? All up to you. But another contestant on air after 3 this afternoon. We'll open the phone lines again after 11. 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

0: Perth's best variety. 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Yes, it's true. Yes, it's Huey Lewis and the News into Guy Sebastian. 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
5: Hello, I'm Polly Bayfield. We've got some developing news this afternoon. A man already serving life in jail for child sex offences is set to face another trial. Ashley Paul Griffith will be extradited from Queensland to New South Wales after a Brisbane magistrate signed off on the move. While in northern New South Wales, the search for a 73-year-old woman who went missing in February has ended in a homicide investigation.
6: With confirmation now of Yvonne's murder, we have now stood up to a dedicated strike force. Those teams will continue to investigate in an attempt to identify the person responsible.
5: Acting Superintendent Matt Zimmer there giving an update after Yvonne Ware's body was found in a livestock tank last week. Elsewhere, biosecurity teams have launched a major response after a fire ant nest was found at a freight hub. Authorities say the one found in Sydney's Inner West likely came from overseas. And Michael Jordan's jersey from the 1998 NBA Finals has sold for a record $20 million.
7: 3-5.
5: Looking at your weather, and some sunny spells are expected for the rest of the day in Perth. Feeling hot too, with highs of 29 degrees, getting down to 11 degrees later on today. 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
11: 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Every afternoon, Carrie and Tommy speak to another person from the standby list for Mix 94.5's $100,000 Guilty Pleasures. Paul, it was you yesterday. Now, you wanted this $900 table, not just any table. Dining table, ping pong table, what else was there? Oh, air hockey. And it was a pool table as well. And you didn't want to waver, take any mystery cash. You went this table because...
12: Something I've always wanted for a... Put in the man cave. It's got the works. It's got everything. So, yeah, good for... there'll be a party on at my house this weekend.
11: All right. Well, as long as you have Mix 94.5 cranking in the background, we fully support that. And there'll be another contestant on air after three for Mix 94.5's $100,000 Guilty Pleasures. I'm going to open the phone lines. You can call me, tell me all about the prize you want to win in the next 30 minutes.

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0: Hi, good, is Olivia Rodrigo. This is Mix 94.5. But you know, when we play something newer, we're going to take you straight back to the 80s. And on 131060, Brody from Mundaring, why is Mix 94.5 the station that you keep on all day at work?
1: Oh, probably the not repetitive stuff.
0: Yeah.
1: The same stuff every day.
0: Amazing. And does it sort of suit everyone that you work with?
1: Yeah.
0: I feel like there was a question mark at the end of that. Yeah. But I'll take it anyway. Mix 94.5, Perth's best variety. Keep it on.

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1: 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Danny did that, needs a new TV, and says it might as well be the biggest one on the market. On 131060, Angela, you're thinking holiday.
2: You know what? I would love a trip to Bali. I'm a single mum with two kids, a puppy, studying a diploma and trying to start a business.
1: Why would you do that to yourself?
2: I know. You've got to do what you've got to do.
1: Yeah. What's the business going to be?
2: I'm actually a massage therapist, so I'm currently qualified in relaxation and deep tissue. I'm studying my diploma in remedial at the moment.
1: Oh, so what do you reckon about the massages in Bali?
2: Yeah, I've had a couple of bad experiences in Bali with hot stone massages, so I'm not a fan of them.
1: Okay, so maybe we'll do other things like eating at Mama San, which is the best food I've ever had as far as like Asian dumplings and things like that. Bit of shopping maybe, bit of haggling, bit of beaching, all that sort of stuff.
2: Sounds amazing.
1: Well, it's locked in as your guilty splash. If you get a call from Carrie and Tommy, they'll try to tempt you though with that bag of mystery cash. And it's up to you what you do. I think sometimes you just have to trust your gut. We have had a very good return rate, though. Everyone so far has either won a prize that is worth more than what was in the mystery cash, or they've taken mystery cash, which is worth more than the guilty splash they chose. Fingers crossed it continues. Another contestant after three this afternoon on Mix 94.5.
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0: Because why is it we'll drive past five unknown cafes just to get to the one we've been to before?
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0: 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Very excited that it's only about a month away now. The Mix 94.5 Masters Milk Carton Regatta. And once again, we're going to have about 30 boats in three different races. That includes the celebrity race. So Pete and his celebs versus Kimber and her stars racing in boats totally made of milk cartons. And it's time to start recruiting.
1: We don't know how we're recruiting.
2: We don't know how we're recruiting. 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
1: 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And I've been told that we'll find out how it's going to happen tomorrow.
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1: Come on, inside. Bird flu has been detected in WA. 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
5: Hello, I'm Polly Bayfield. Police say a body found in New South Wales has been identified as a 73-year-old woman who went missing back in February. Acting Superintendent Matt Zimmer has been speaking after Yvonne Ware was discovered in a livestock tank in the Tweed Shire last week.
6: Yesterday, a post-mortem examination was conducted, and on the information provided, we are now treating her death as a homicide.
5: Elsewhere, a man and a woman have been charged following the death of a baby at a motel in Adelaide. The body was found at the weekend and the pair are going to stay in police custody until May next year. A major biosecurity response is underway after a nest of fire ants was found at a freight hub in Sydney's Inner West. Authorities say it likely came from overseas in a shipping container. And the boss of Brisbane's 2032 Olympic Games is stepping down. Cindy Hook has announced she's going to leave at the end of her contract early next year. The organising committee says it's going to start looking for her replacement immediately. Looking at your weather, and some sunny spells are expected for the rest of the day in Perth. Feeling hot too, with highs of 29 degrees, getting down to 11 degrees later on today. And need a new playlist? 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
10: 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And here's how it went down.
11: Paul, you know the deal. 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
12: Well, I think I'll go for the table, actually. Ooh. I've always wanted one.
10: And there you go. 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We'll open the phone line so you can call. Tell me all about your guilty pleasure coming up in about 30 minutes on Mix 94.5. Just a

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1: Oh, I love the hits and I love the old school. 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
1: Hey there, it's Alyssa, and I've been talking to so many people around Perth about the things that they would like to win. 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And she wants a home security camera, like doorbell camera kind of system. On 131060, Jane from Wattle Grove, you want to do a pamper day, like a bit of everything, all the relaxing, a day spa. Do you want to have this as a solo event or take a girlfriend?
2: Oh, yeah, definitely a girlfriend.
1: Okay, lovely. Do you have a favourite spot around Perth that you would like to book into?
2: It's a little bit outside of the metro area, but I can't think.
1: Okay. We can get the finer details later, but you want to feel like totally renewed, relaxed.
2: And just to be about me for the day.
1: That is exactly the kind of thing that a guilty pleasure is. It's the thing that, you know, you would love to get. Maybe you wouldn't necessarily spend your own money on it, but imagine winning that as a prize.
2: Yeah, it would be absolutely wonderful.
1: Well, you're on the standby list to get a call from Carrie and Tommy now, and it'll be up to you when they call whether you take that guilty splash or you risk it for a bag of mystery cash. A new contestant on air after 3 today, and phone lines open again after 1 o'clock. 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What a deal.
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0: About 6 weeks until a whole lot of Perth people go over east to see Harry Styles. It's Mix 94.5. I do wish he was going to play here in Perth once again. 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See ya with David Guetta and Bryan Adams. 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
4: Hello, I'm Polly Bayfield. A man already serving life in jail for child sex offences is set to face another trial. Ashley Paul Griffith will be extradited from Queensland to New South Wales after a Brisbane magistrate signed off on the move. While in northern New South Wales, the search for a 73-year-old woman who went missing in February has ended in a homicide investigation.
5: With confirmation now of Yvonne's murder, we have now stood up a dedicated strike force. Those teams will continue to investigate and examine the circumstances surrounding her death in an attempt to identify the person responsible.
4: Acting Superintendent Matt Zimmer there giving an update after Yvonne Ware's body was found in a livestock tank last week. Elsewhere, biosecurity teams have launched a major response after a fire ant nest turned up at a freight hub. Authorities say the one found in Sydney's Inner West likely came from overseas. And Michael Jordan's jersey from the 1998 NBA Finals has sold for a record $20 million. Looking at your weather, and some sunny spells are expected for the rest of the day in Perth. Feeling hot too, with highs of 29 degrees, getting down to 11 degrees later on today. And need a new playlist? 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
9: Hey Perth, it's Elisa. Every afternoon after three, Carrie and Tommy speak to someone from the standby list for Mix 94.5's $100,000 Guilty Pleasures. This is someone who has locked in a prize that they want to win. Our very first contestant was Diane. She wanted a KitchenAid worth about $700. When she was on the line though with Carrie and Tommy, the option was there: take that guilty splash or risk it for mystery cash. Diane went for the cash.
10: What have you done to me? I have to wait 2 more years.
9: You know what? 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
10: Fantastic.
9: 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Let's continue that good luck. I'll open the phone lines in about 30 minutes. 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
1: pleasure? You've heard of Choose Your Own Adventure. This is Choose Your Own Prize. We've got $100,000 as our prize pool, and you get to tell us what you want to win. Then if you get a call from Carrie and Tommy, they put you on the spot and they say, do you want to take that prize? We call it your guilty splash, or do you want to risk it all for a bag of mystery cash? And you need to make a decision right there and then. On 131060, Julie from Lockridge, you want to lock in your guilty pleasure as a brand new couch. Now, you've been looking for a while, what, around Aussie Park and stuff?
2: Yeah, Belmont and Osborne Park, yeah.
1: Do you know basically, like, kind of what you want, and it's just like you're waiting to see the one that makes L-shape. Your heart sing? Yeah, an L-shape?
2: Yeah, but it's got to be comfy. I've got 10 kids at home.
1: Oh, goodness.
2: I've got 7 foster kids. So,
1: okay.
2: And they're little, big, and like middle-aged.
1: Okay, so it's got to be durable is what I'm hearing as well.
2: Yeah.
1: Let's get you a new couch. That's locked in as your guilty pleasure. And fingers crossed you get a call from Carrie and Tommy, and then they'll say, do you want to take your couch or do you want to risk it for mystery cash?
2: If they ring me, I'll be like, oh, my God.
1: Of course you will. Hey, best of luck. Another contestant on air after 3 with Carrie and Tommy. 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

0: 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Very excited that it's only about a month away now. The Mix 94.5 Masters Milk Carton Regatta. And once again, we're going to have about 30 boats in three different races. That includes the celebrity race. So Pete and his celebs versus Kimber and her stars racing in boats totally made of milk cartons. And it's time to start recruiting.
1: We don't know how we're recruiting.
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1: 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And I've been told that we'll find out how it's going to happen tomorrow.
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9: Hello, I'm Polly Bayfield. Police say a body found in New South Wales has been identified as a 73-year-old woman who went missing back in February. Acting Superintendent Matt Zimmer has been speaking after Yvonne Ware was discovered in a livestock tank in the Tweed Shire last week.
10: Yesterday, a post-mortem examination was conducted, and on the information provided, we are now treating her death as a homicide.
9: Elsewhere, a man and a woman have both been charged following the death of a baby at a motel in Adelaide. Police were called at the weekend. The pair will stay in custody until May next year. A major biosecurity response is underway after a nest of fire ants was found at a freight hub in Sydney's Inner West. Authorities say it likely arrived from overseas in a shipping container and no other nests have been found at the site. And the boss of Brisbane's 2032 Olympic

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1: Looking at your weather, and some sunny spells are expected for the rest of the day in Perth. Feeling hot too, with highs of 29 degrees, getting down to 11 degrees later on today. 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
7: 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Every afternoon, Carrie and Tommy speak to another person from the standby list for Mix 94.5's $100,000 Guilty Pleasures. Paul, it was you yesterday. Now, you wanted this $900 table, not just any table. Dining table, ping pong table, what else was there? Oh, air hockey. And it was a pool table as well. And you didn't want to waver, take any mystery cash. You went this table because...
8: Something I've always wanted for a... put in the man cave. It's got the works. It's got everything. So, yeah, good for, there'll be a party on at my house this weekend.
7: All right. Well, as long as you have Mix 94.5 cranking in the background, we fully support that. And there'll be another contestant on air after three for Mix 94.5's $100,000 Guilty Pleasures. I'm going to open the phone lines. You can call me, tell me all about the prize you want to win in the next 30 minutes.

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0: 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I've been lucky lately to hang out with our little telethon stars. And Aiden was telling me about his favourite type of music.
1: I like Taylor Swift, Lady Gaga.
0: Nice. What do you like about them? Are there particular songs or you just like their style?
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1: 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Anything in there from like $10 to $10,000. It is a risk. It is a gamble. But it's all up to you. 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Terry's done that, wants a MacBook. You can also call through on the phones on 131060. Tiffany, what are you after?
2: I think I'd love to get my hair washed and blow-dried every week for a year.
1: Have you got a really good hairdresser?
2: Maria Heffer. She's a fantastic hairdresser.
1: Okay. Does she work for herself? Is she at a salon?
2: No, she works for herself. She has a beautiful setup in Kinross.
1: Oh, nice. So you just pop round to her place and walk out feeling like magic.
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1: oh,
2: yes.
1: Oh, my goodness. Well, that's a great guilty pleasure because it's kind of like the definition of it. 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
2: No.
1: Well, fingers crossed you get a call from Carrie and Tommy. 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
28: 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I'm sure there'll be another record-breaking total on Sunday night, and keep it on Mix 94.5 for updates across the weekend. 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

0: so good when he played at RAC Arena recently. On Mix 94.5, that's Alex Warren and Carrie and Tommy coming up next for the new Indomie Goreng Spicy Beef. It's at Woolworths now. And if you've got a name, you can win cash on the Carrie and Tommy show. 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
6: 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Traffic signals flashing yellow in Palmyra, Canning Highway and Petra Street intersection. Broken down truck in Como, Quinada Freeway south out of the entry from Manning Road in the left emergency lane. Freeway northbound, so Narrows Bridge to the city, Ocean Reef Road and Shenton Avenue. Freeway south out of city to Millpoint Road and Bigelia Drive. 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
23: Hello, Angela Sun from 7 News with your update. A wanted driver has been arrested on the Mitchell Freeway in Warwick after he rammed an unmarked police car. Officers with tasers drawn pounced on the driver after he had collided with other vehicles. Shark nets are being installed at Cottesloe Beach today ahead of the summer season. The enclosure will give swimmers more confidence to enter the water. It follows the tragic death of Greg O'Neill at Sorrento several weeks ago. A Perth police officer who assaulted his baby has been given a 10-month community order. Nicholas Wayne Peake was sleep-deprived when he shook his 5-week-old daughter 3 times. The newborn was taken to Perth Children's Hospital but didn't appear to have been hurt. And actress Selma Blair has been charged over a meltdown that sparked panic on a plane. The 54-year-old allegedly attacked 2 cabin crew members and tried to open the door on a Delta Airlines flight. That's what's making news this hour.
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23: And Perth's weather, we've had a hot and sunny Tuesday. Tomorrow is even warmer, a top of 32 degrees with a possible late shower. For the latest on today's top stories, be watching 7 News tonight or catch up on 7 Plus.
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1: Carrie Bickmore
0: and Tommy Little. Boom, boom, boom, boom, boom. This is Carrie and Tommy.
2: Yes, welcome to it for your Tuesday afternoon. How we doing, guys?
3: I've often thought as Tommy is one of my children, and it was just confirmed 5 minutes before we went to air where he was desperately asking for snacks and I had to go to my car and get him some shapes.
4: I thank you so much.
3: That is my son's stash of shapes that you're eating there.
2: This one of your kids is stealing from your other kids.
4: This is why mums are just the best, and not even just your own. You just have as many mums in your circle as
3: We've
4: you can.
3: We've always got stuff in our handbag.
4: If you ever need sunscreen, water or snacks.
3: Band-aid.
4: They're there.
3: We've always got it.
4: Have you? Yeah. Have you got a Band-aid?
3: Always on hand. Actually, I don't need my handbag right today.
4: Yeah. See, that's
3: but
4: the other thing,
3: I'm not a good mum. But you know
4: what? I really overstayed.
3: Oh, here we go.
4: What they can deliver. I was already full on the compliment train. You had to start throwing in other services.
3: Normally, I have a Band-Aid.

0: myself up.
1: Carrie, it needed stitches.
0: Do you not remember? Our old boss took me into a hotel room. It sounds
1: Carrie,
0: like it's going to start some
1: Carrie,
0: dodgy story.
1: No, you didn't get stitches.
0: No, butterfly stitches.
1: Carrie,
0: remember?
1: You didn't get Band-Aids.
0: She gave me butterfly stitches all up my leg. It was like that
1: Carrie,
0: big
1: they
0: cut.
1: Were like Band-Aids.
0: No, she got those little things you cut.
1: You cannot call them stitches.
0: They're called butterfly stitches.
1: She put plasters on them.
0: They're called butterfly. Anyway,
1: you
0: she's
1: cannot
0: a mum.
1: Say that
0: she
1: needed,
0: had them in her hand.
1: You said that needed stitches.
0: It should have had stitches. I've got a scar from it now. Don't ask to see it.
1: Big show coming up. We've got cash to give away at 4, cash to give away at 5, and up next, I think I'm the black sheep of my family. We've got to talk
0: you
1: about
0: you think?
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3: 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Picture perfect.

0: Happy Tuesday, Arvo. It's Carrie and Tommy. And after 4 o'clock, if you've got a name, you could win some cash.
1: Is Zara Larsson touring soon?
2: She's here.
1: Keeps asking me for tickets to Zara Larsson. Oh, she's here now.
3: Yeah, she's here now.
2: Is she here now?
3: Yeah, she's doing...
2: Well, let's welcome her to the show.
3: No, can I say, she's doing something that I've never seen an artist do before, where she's performing in Melbourne at one arena, and then she's coming back a week later and doing a bigger arena.
1: Oh, I so she must have sold out and then needed to put another day.
2: I knew it was going to be boring. I knew as soon as you started.
4: Not Zara's show, though.
1: I thought you were going to say she's doing two cities in one night.
2: You've never seen an artist at a show. Is that what that was?
1: He's not going to talk now.
3: He's going to go home now.
2: You're grumpy. You're grumpy.
3: I'm so grumpy.
1: Yes. We're dealing with that.
3: It's mainly at you.
2: No, it's not mainly at me.
1: Hey, guys, we're dealing with this a bit later. Okay. Right now, we're talking about you being the black sheep.
4: To be fair, Tommy is lashing out because he's about to embarrass himself.
2: Wow, that's true. So where do you think you sit in? You have two sisters.
1: Yeah.
2: Where do you sit in the intelligence ranking of the family?
1: I've never thought of myself as particularly intelligent. I've got EQ, not IQ, and I'm happy about it. I think we're all pretty dumb.
2: Okay. Sorry,
1: my parents are smarter than my sisters and I. I don't think we got much of the intelligence. We're all very, likeable people. We're just not very smart.
2: Hang on. You think your mum and dad are incredibly smart, but you're not smart?
1: Yeah.
2: Is that what you think?
1: I do. It's my sisters.
2: Ironically,
1: aren't,
2: that's the dumbest thing you've ever said.
1: My sisters aren't the same genes as me.
2: Carrie, you're so smart.
1: So I can't sort of rank it from a. Do you know what I mean?
2: But you're winking at me, which makes me think you think they're
1: I'm
2: dumber
1: not winking
2: than you.
1: At you. I've not winked at you once.
2: So you think
1: ever in your life.
2: So you think you're the smartest? You
1: just
2: think
1: to be clear.
4: Now
2: you think you're
4: out.
2: The smartest?
1: No, I just told you I think I'm dumb.
2: Because I think I'm the smartest in my.
1: Family. Of course you do, but you are very smart.
2: Nah, apparently not. So
1: is your brother smarter than you?
2: So I thought that idiot was so much dumber than me. And apparently I went out to breakfast with my family and I just became the laughing stock of the breakfast. So two things. The first was describe an emu to me. Can you describe an emu?
1: It looks a bit like a bird with long legs.
2: Yeah, legs. What else?
1: And a big round body and a long neck.
2: See, that's all I thought there was as well.
1: What else?
2: My
1: is
2: family
1: there?
2: Said they've got like wings, like arms.
1: Oh, well, when they open their feathers.
2: I didn't know that.
1: Because can't they
2: that?
1: Fly a bit? Can't they fly?
2: I didn't. I thought
1: well,
2: they were
1: stupid.
2: I thought they were just legs. But did you not think they were just? Jesse, did you think
1: no,
2: they were just
1: legs? That's a flamingo,
2: legs?
1: Isn't it? That's just legs.
2: I don't know.
1: Does a flamingo have wings? Oh, they've got wings too. As I said, I'm stupid.
2: I thought they were. But I thought. Did you know this?
4: I knew they had wings, but they can't fly. Can
1: they? Well,
2: see,
1: if they've got wings,
2: see,
1: they can fly. What's the point of having wings?
4: Have wings
2: no,
4: but
2: there's
4: they can't
2: so many
4: fly.
2: Flightless birds.
1: But
2: this
1: have
2: is
1: wings.
2: What this is why I thought I was unfairly because they were all like,
4: yeah.
2: But then the chat of flight came up, and they didn't really know about that either.
4: Yeah.
2: And I'm like, you can't be so smug on one thing and then not really know the details.
1: So then, did it get onto a conversation on who's smarter in your family?
2: No. Then another thing came up. What do coconuts grow on?
1: Trees.
2: What trees?
1: Coconut trees.
2: Do they?
1: Palm trees?
2: I said, that's what I said.
1: Yeah.
2: I said palm trees, and everyone in my family said coconut trees. And I said, I've never heard anyone call them a coconut tree.
1: No, I think they're a palm tree, aren't they?
2: So I thought they were palm trees. It turns out, I looked it up because I was getting very angry at breakfast. It turns out they're coconut palm trees.
1: Oh, well, that's
2: but
1: the
2: then,
1: same.
2: But then my whole family were like, everybody calls them coconut trees. They don't.
1: They don't.
4: No,
2: no one looks up at a palm
4: trees.
2: Tree. Yes.
1: Yes. And you don't go, oh, there's a coconut tree lined road.
2: Yes.
1: Yes.
2: Yeah, you say they're all palm trees.
1: Yes, you do.
2: I've been unfairly.
1: You have been unfairly.
2: Dunced.
1: So you left this feeling stupid, did you?
2: I left it feeling angry at my dumb family. I want to know, on 131060, what did you find out, like, way too old? Because, like, I can't believe
1: it. I thought you were going to say, are you the dumb one or the smart one in your family? But yes, what did you find out?
2: Is that better?
1: No, no, I think you're right. Because I can think of lots of things.
2: Emus were just legs.
1: Yeah.
2: I thought they were just legs. Those wings are hidden. Like they're tucked right
1: they're hiding
2: up there.
1: Them from you.
2: And as you said, they're not flapping them about. I just thought, does anything just have legs?
1: And no arms?
2: Yeah.
1: Can you just have legs with no arms? Or spider?
4: Oh,
2: that's
4: yeah.
2: legs, yes.
1: Yeah?
2: Yeah. 131060, what did you not know? You were just like, way too old. Fellow idiots, give us a call.
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0: normal.
1: For your Tuesday, Arvo, it's Carrie and Tommy driving you home.
2: Yes, and we are asking on 131060, what did you just find out? Because I'm apparently the idiot of my family, and I had no idea that emus had wings.
3: Have we Googled them whether they fly ever? Do they jump up a bit and down a bit and flap?
2: I thought emus were just legs.
3: Can someone show me a picture of an emu with its... In all its different forms, in all its glory.
4: They're all legs, no wings.
2: Yeah, but it's mainly leg. They're hidden little wings.
3: Can emus fly? And then put
4: it
3: in
4: says,
3: Google.
4: No,
3: well, then just I want to see Google. Just put emus flying.
2: Do you reckon their wings are getting smaller and smaller?
1: Oh yeah,
2: over time because they're a bit not. This is dumber and dumber.
3: I don't know.
2: You know,
4: there's no photos of them flying because they don't fly.
2: Yeah, but
3: we'll
1: just AI something up, kids.
2: Yes, yes, go, Tim.
5: So I've seen them run, and I think their wings are used as like a...
2: balance.
5: Push them further and faster in their running and to take away the weight whilst they're running.
3: Because apparently, according to Google, their wings are too short and weak for flight.
5: But they use them for running.
3: Being short and weak would be unfortunate.
2: But do you reckon they... Nah, you get used to it. G'day, Melanie.
6: Hi, Tommy and Kerry. Oh, my God.
2: Oh, my God, Melanie.
6: You don't know that emus can't fly and ostriches can't fly.
2: No, but did you know they have little wings?
3: See, there's another thing.
6: Yes, I did.
3: What's the difference between an ostrich and an emu? What's the difference between an ostrich and an emu?
2: Whenever you quiz, they don't know more details.
4: Sorry, you missed Melanie's turn.
6: There are two types of ostriches. There's a Somali ostrich and there's the average that roams around Africa and most Africa, and the ostrich is bigger than the emu.
3: But they're almost the same.
6: Almost the same, but their asses are too big to fly, not this wings so are too short.
2: Melanie, one of the real signs of intelligence, which you've just told us basically that you have a lot of, is admitting your shortcomings. And so I'm wondering, the cool topic was actually, what didn't you know until a very late age? So I'm wondering what shocked you? What was one of your shortcomings?
6: You shocked me.
3: Surely that didn't take till later in life to learn, Melanie.
6: Very, I excuse you.
2: Good on you, Mel. Thank you very much. Who you got?
3: Hey, Jess.
7: Hey, guys. How are you?
3: Good. What did you not know till later in life?
7: Okay, ripe age of 35, I only found out that eavesdropping
2: is so much better, Jess.
3: Where does eavesdropping come from?
2: I assume it means eaves of a building, maybe.
3: Yeah.
2: You're leaning over, having a ponder. Actually, can we go back to Melanie? We've still got her on the line. Melanie seems to know a lot. Melanie, where does eavesdropping come from?
6: Where eavesdropping? I'm not a scientist, Tommy. Eavesdropping comes from the eaves, you know, like... You go up there and listen to people back in the olden days.
2: It is, yes.
6: They used to climb on the roof and listen to their parents or watch someone having, you know.
3: All right, Melanie. Like,
2: we've got our Dr. Mel.
3: Dr. Mel.
2: Yeah. Thank you very much.
3: What about Sarah? Hey, Sarah.
8: Hi, guys. Good afternoon.
3: Are you dumb like Tommy and I?
8: Absolutely. And I'm not even going to say my age. That's how embarrassed I am. If this is so common, I am really stupid. I went past a farm this morning and all the horses were just standing there like statues, like AI. And I found out that horses can sleep standing up.
2: I didn't know that, Sarah, and I've owned two of them.
8: Do they only sleep standing up, or can they sit in stables lying down? They only need half an hour for REM. The rest of them, they just stand up.
3: The fact that a horse needs REM sleep.
2: Because
3: so
2: Sarah,
3: funny.
2: Isn't the idea like the whole cow tipping thing is a myth, right? Like cows can like sleep lying down as well, don't they?
8: Well, at work when I suggested this to my colleagues, everyone already knew, and they said cows do that too. What's wrong with you? And I just stopped right there and I walked off.
2: Sarah,
8: I don't know.
2: Did you know emus had like wings or arms?
8: Of course not.
2: No, I didn't know either. Thank you, Sarah. You made me feel
3: Should
2: better.
3: We finish with Hayley?
2: Yeah.
3: Hayley, what dumb thing did you not discover about yourself till later in life?
0: Well, it wasn't actually me. It was my older sister, mm-hmm. who is absolutely the most educated person in our family.
2: Okay.
0: We were in our early 20s and we were eating a packet of the traditional Owens mixed lollies. And she said to me, oh, the fish there, they're always my favourite. And I went, what?
3: There's
0: no fish in there. Yeah, she's like, the green and yellow one.
2: Oh, my gosh.
3: She thought the pineapple was the fish.
0: Yes, up until she was 23 years old, she thought that the pineapple was a fish.
3: Dummy.
2: I mean, was she confused about the taste? Because the shape, I completely get.
3: What do you mean the taste? They all taste the same.
2: Yeah, but they don't taste like fish.
0: No,
3: but do they taste like...
2: Actually, no, black cats don't taste like cats. Oh, my God, I'm an idiot.
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19: 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Starting with some good news, an earlier broken down truck in Como has just been cleared away from Kwinana Freeway's southbound entry from Manning Road, but we now have traffic signals flashing yellow in Palmyra at the intersection of Canning Highway and Petra Street. If that one's affecting you, be sure to slow down and give way to your right. 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

0: For your Tuesday, Arvo, it's Carrie and Tommy driving you home, and the newest Indo-Me flavour has landed. Goring spicy beef, big beefy flavour, fiery spicy kick, and seriously addictive. Grab yours now at Woolworths, and we're going to move right along from that.
1: I'm laughing because you know exactly why I'm laughing.
2: Yeah. Well, I don't.
1: Because, Carrie, just before the microphones went on, you went, I don't know how to do this without showing you my ass. And then we've gone into big beefy flavour.
2: So I wanted to talk to you about something, but I realise for you to understand it, you have to see the picture. For people listening to understand it, they need to be able to go onto our socials and see the picture. But the only picture I took of this thing I want to talk about is literally of my bottom crack.
1: What?
2: This is what I'm getting to.
1: Are you perineum sunning again?
2: No. Yeah. How do I do this without showing it? I need to show you.
1: Is it the gooch in the moonlight?
2: I'm going to block the crack when I show you with my finger.
1: No, just zoom.
2: But then you don't get that it's across my cheeks. Let me explain.
1: Can't picture, blur it.
2: I need one of the girls. Can you come in here for Sarah?
0: This should have been before you went in.
2: Sarah, can you come in here? I need to ask you, are you okay with seeing my bottom? Okay, can you tell me, is there a way I can show them this without being X-rated?
1: We're on air, guys.
0: Yeah, no.
2: Just like that? Yeah, okay. I'm going to just block the crack.
0: So, at Carrie Tommy Show on the socials.
2: Okay, so I had something funny happen to me this morning that I'm so embarrassed about.
1: Mm-hmm.
2: I was getting changed to have a shower. And I don't know why I looked at my butt, but I looked at my butt and then I was like, oh my God. And I was like, oh my God.
1: How did you look at your butt?
2: Oh, I don't know. In the mirror? I think I turned around just to check it out.
1: Because I've got that unfortunate door. I've got a double mirror situation.
2: Oh, that's hell.
1: And it shows my back
2: fat,
1: and there's no way I would choose
2: to have a double mirror in my.
1: Sorry, I don't. It's when the door was open and at an unfortunate angle.
2: Okay.
1: I didn't get a butt mirror put in.
2: Anyway, I don't know why. No, I think I was itching it.
1: Also, you've just said, oh, I would never do that. And then you've just said, I turn around and check it out all the time.
2: I didn't say that. I said, I happen to check it out. I didn't say it's like a daily, like, ooh, how's the butt going today? But I think what happened was I scratched it and I thought, what's that itchy? And I turn around and I was like, I've got scabies or something. That something has happened. So across both butt cheeks, from about mid-range up my butt all the way to my lower back, across the bottom, like lower, sort of upper butt.
1: Oh, it's up butt stuff.
2: Mm. Like it was probably, I'm not showing you the picture all, don't freak out. It was probably this section here.
0: I can't tell you.
3: We can't look down there.
1: Yeah.
2: No, I've got clothes on. I was just showing you where it was.
1: My eyes are up here and your eyes are up there.
2: Anyway,
1: as well.
2: I was like, what have I got? And I couldn't see.
1: Is it painful?
2: No. Or is it raised? So I'm going to show you guys, but I'm going to block the crack, okay?
0: Okay.
2: I'm going to block the crack.
1: Oh my God. I can't see anything. It's like you've shown me a zoomed in photo of a thumb.
0: I know I'm staring at you a lot at the moment, Tommy, but I'm just not looking that way. So this is not about you.
1: Carrie, remember when you sent the whole team? Remember when you sent the whole team like soft porn and then deleted it from the group chat?
3: She was watching off campus.
2: Can you see that?
0: I thought you were going to talk about the bath
1: picture. Yes, it looks like a burn.
2: Yes, okay.
1: What's wrong?
2: See that?
3: I'm up here. I'm looking up here.
2: Okay. So then I started Googling it, and then I was like, oh, my God, I have to book a doctor's
1: appointment. What did you Google?
2: Itchy
0: bum.
2: Rash on butt.
1: Mm. Yes.
2: But nothing was coming up that looked like that. And so then I was like, oh, my God.
1: It looks like
2: a bit like stretch marks.
1: Well, my fireplace has glass, and it kind of looks like when there's – oh, this is so specific, but like ash on the glass, because it's kind of in honeycomb burn marks.
2: Yes. So then I thought that maybe – I was like, is it going to travel down my whole body, right? So then I started to panic, and then I was like, I have a busy day. I don't have time to either get to emergency or to call a doctor. But I thought I can't go to emergency. Well, it was just
1: a butt rash.
2: It had come out of nowhere, right?
1: Just for all our listeners, if you've got a butt rash –
2: it was angry. Did you see? My butt was angry, my friend. Did you see it?
1: That day. Don't go to emergency with a butt rash.
2: Sam, one of our callers has called in. How are you, Sam? Have you got thoughts?
4: Mate, you guys are hilarious. I've been listening to you talk about your butt. I'm absolutely in hysterics.
1: Have you got a butt rash as well, Sam?
4: Top-notch radio talk, guys.
2: Well, Sam, you'll love this because I went into an absolute spiral. Then I was like, will it ever go? Then I was like, is it a topical cream situation? Is it a antibiotics? What I worked out, and I'd love to hear from people on 13, 10, 60, embarrassing body issues.
1: Can I guess?
2: Yep.
1: I reckon you've sat on a chair that has that imprint.
2: I sat on the carpet, the boucle carpet,
0: so
2: the bumpy carpet.
1: What's the boucle carpet?
2: Well, like it's a carpet that's like boucle, so it's all little bumps.
0: what's a boucle on the boucle?
2: You can get a boucle couch.
1: Is there a bougie carpet that I don't know about?
2: It's called boucle.
1: How many? Sam, have you ever heard of a boucle carpet?
4: No, is that a shag, like shaggy carpet?
1: Have you got
0: carpet?
1: A shag?
0: Oh, do you have a shag on your ass?
2: It's like a really bumpy carpet. And I'd been doing some work in the nude, sitting on my carpet, and it left an imprint across my butt. And that's what it was. I didn't have some rash or infection.
1: You were going to go to emergency for the boucle carpet.
2: I had boucle butt.
1: You had boucle butt.
2: I had boucle butt. And I want to know from people on 13, 10, 60, yes, what's wrong, Kizzy?
3: What were you doing in the nude?
0: Oh, working.
1: Always.
2: I like to be in the
1: nude. It's all right, Kizzy. Listen to the podcast.
2: No, I just got up and then I took my clothes off to have a shower and I thought I've got to get some work done. So I just sat down on the carpet and leant against my bed and did some work for 40 minutes. Too long for the – that's how you get boucle butt.
1: Boucle in the nucleus.
2: Boucle in the nucleus. 13, 10, 60. Mm. When did you almost, or maybe you did end up in hospital or at a doctor with the most embarrassing medical thing ever? Give us a call.
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4: 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We've had a crash in the Northbridge Tunnel heading westbound. The centre lane is blocked and traffic is crawling on the approach. We also have traffic signals flashing yellow in Palmyra at the intersection of Canning Highway and Petra Street. 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It's Julia. 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Call 1300 057 345. 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
1: Oh, have you won it before?
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1: Oh, yeah. But your chance is coming four times a show from 7 a.m. Keep it locked on Mix 94.5.

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1: So I almost took myself to hospital this morning. I couldn't work out if I had scabies, if I had a crawling rash, if I had some kind of like, I don't know, if I was dying really.
2: You just had, what was it again? Boucle butt.
1: I had boucle butt. So I had this deep rash over my entire butt.
2: Yeah.
1: And it was from sitting naked doing some work on my boucle carpet. And it left a mark that obviously yes. I'd forgotten about the sitting naked bit. And so I diagnosed myself as Googled myself, which you should never do.
2: And I've learned there's a whole type of bougie carpet that
1: yeah,
2: I
1: Google
2: didn't
1: it.
2: Know
1: you'll love a boucle. Not
2: I wouldn't
1: comfy,
2: even know
1: but
2: how
1: looks
2: to spell
1: good.
2: It.
1: B-O-U-C-L-E. Anyway, I've asked on 131060, mm-hmm. what's the embarrassing reason you ended up at the doctor surgery or an emergency? And we go back to Sam, who called before during our last chat about this exact thing. Sam, you've got a story.
3: Yeah, I was at a nightclub back in the 90s and it was pretty full. I couldn't get out of my table, so I went under the table. I slipped, I fell, I cut my butt on some glass.
1: Oh.
3: I went straight into the toilet and then I had about 10 to 20 people just keep coming in and out, checking out my butt. And there was just blood everywhere. They didn't care.
2: Oh.
3: And I had to take myself to the hospital and get 5 stitches on my butt.
1: Oh,
2: Are we talking on a cheek, Sam? Where are we talking?
3: Right on the cheek, like just in the crack, like on the side of the crack sort of thing.
2: On the precipice. Oh, my God. Looking down into the chasm.
1: You'd be fine with the pic I've got then. If you have just joined us, I've been trying to show the guys the damage without showing the guys my butt crack. It's very hard to do, Sam.
3: Oh, tell me about it.
1: I'll airdrop it to you.
3: You're hilarious.
2: You're the best, Sam. Thank you. Let's go to Andy. G'day, Andy.
4: G'day. How are you guys?
2: Yeah, living the dream. What was your embarrassing reason for...
4: So my reason was I was on the toilet just pondering away, having a think of whatever it was, and I was... Then I looked down and I thought, why is there a rose on my leg, imprinted on my leg? And I thought, it's all red, and I thought, I just woke up and I thought, did something print this on me while I was sleeping? So I texted all my girlfriends because we are into that spiritual thing, thinking someone's talking to me on the other side.
2: Yeah.
4: And I've checked the bed, I've checked everywhere, and I thought, nah, this is something. Someone's done this to me, and I'm trying to figure out who. And then after about 20 minutes, half an hour, I've worked it out, and I thought, oh, no, it's the toilet paper imprint on my thigh. I must have been leaning on it. And then it was pretty embarrassing because I messaged all my friends and was like, no one's talking to me.
1: How long did you lean against the toilet paper?
4: I don't know. That was the thing. I thought, how long was I thinking? And I don't normally have a toilet piece of paper under my elbow either. So I don't know what.
1: I've got so many questions. I'm a bit scared to ask. I think I'll leave it with that. But no one was communicating from the other side.
4: No, which is I have a lot of amazing people up there. But yeah, I was devastated that no one was communicating with me.
2: I think
4: it was pretty little rose that
2: they put roses on toilet paper, thinking therefore it won't smell.
1: Yeah.
2: Like it'll be fine. Good on you, Andy. Thank you. Let's go to Jess. G'day, Jess.
5: Hi, guys.
2: What was your embarrassing reason for going to hospital?
5: I didn't have carpet butt, but I did have a butt issue.
2: Oh, yeah.
5: So I was in the shower cleaning myself and I noticed there was sort of a lump inside of me, and I run out to mum and dad and I was like, I've got to go to hospital. I'm dying. Like, there's a huge lump inside of me. So I went to the doctor and he's like, I'm going to have to check. And I was like, oh, I really don't want you to, but okay. Like, mum was there. I felt comfortable and whatever. And he had a feel and he's like, honey, you're fine. You just need to take a shit.

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5: 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We've had a crash in the Northbridge Tunnel heading westbound. The centre lane has been closed and traffic is crawling on the approach. Police and ambulance are now on site, but best to give that one a skip if you can. 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It's Julia. See any problems? Call 1300 057 345. More traffic soon on Mix 94.5, Perth's best variety.
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15: Hello, Angela Sun from 7 News with your update. A wanted driver has been arrested on the Mitchell Freeway in Warwick after he rammed an unmarked police car. Officers with tasers drawn pounced on the driver after he had collided with other vehicles. Shark nets are being installed at Cottesloe Beach today ahead of the summer season. The enclosure will give swimmers more confidence to enter the water. It follows the tragic death of Greg O'Neill at Sorrento several weeks ago. A Perth police officer who assaulted his baby has been given a 10-month community order. Nicholas Wayne Peake was sleep-deprived when he shook his 5-week-old daughter 3 times. The newborn was taken to Perth Children's Hospital but didn't appear to have been hurt. And actress Selma Blair has been charged over a meltdown that sparked panic on a plane. The 54-year-old allegedly attacked 2 cabin crew members and tried to open the door on a Delta Airlines flight. That's what's making news this hour. And Perth's weather, we've had a hot and sunny Tuesday. Tomorrow is even warmer, a top of 32 degrees with a possible late shower. For the latest on today's top stories, be watching 7 News tonight or catch up on 7 Plus.
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0: Bickmore
1: and Tommy Little.
0: This is Carrie and Tommy.
2: Yeah,
3: that is where you're at for your Tuesday afternoon. It's time for this.
4: 1, 2, 3, 4, 5, 6, 7, 8, 9, 10.
5: What's my name?
6: Carrie has broken the first rule of what's my name.
7: No, sorry, I got distracted because I saw someone's coming out to tour. I'll tell you that up next. Oh. ASAP Rocky.
6: Is he?
7: Yeah. Anyway, it just popped up on my feed. I wasn't looking at the names on the board, I promise.
6: This is very easy. All you have to do is call 13 10 60. I believe our phones are jammed, but I don't know because I can't see who's called because usually the people's names pop up. But all people have to do in this game is say, hey, Karen, Tommy, what's my name? And if you sound like yourself, we'll be able to guess your name.
7: So there's $1,000 cash on the line.
6: $1,100.
7: It jackpots $100 every day for us not being able to guess your name, really.
6: Yep. And if you get it right, cash
7: you
6: is
7: get
6: yours.
7: The cash.
6: Yep. Call number one. Take it away.
8: Hey, Carrie, Tommy, what's my name?
6: This one's so easy. Have you got it?
7: You say that with everyone. I've got it. Yeah.
6: Do you? Okay, you go.
7: Melanie.
8: No.
6: You meant to give it a little.
7: What? Well, you said go. Yeah, no, your trimmings are ridiculous. Yeah. Give it. You give it. You guess.
6: No, you can only have one guess per person. What's your name?
8: Susie.
6: Yeah, I had it.
7: You did.
6: I wrote it.
7: You
6: down.
7: You are a liar.
6: I wrote it down.
7: You just wrote it down then.
6: I wrote it down.
7: Oh my god.
6: Oh, sorry.
9: My god.
7: I said, oh my god.
6: Oh, that is not.

0: not what I heard. Caller number two, take it away.
1: Hi, what's my name?
0: No, that was shocking.
2: I feel like I need a bit more from...
0: You don't get more.
2: They meant to say, hi, Carrie and Tommy, what's my name?
3: Right. Can you say, hi, Carrie and Tommy, what's my name? We're not eligible.
1: Hi, Carrie and Tommy, what's my name?
4: I actually know this one.
2: Yep, off you go then.
0: Okay, so it's pretty easy because you have a kind of quipped nature in the way you speak, and it's a name that we don't hear as much anymore. It's old, but it's not my parents' generation old. It starts with a T, ends with an A. G'day, Tanya.
1: No.
0: What was it?
1: It's Sam.
0: So close. S-T, one letter off.
2: This is the most ridiculous game I've ever
0: Call
2: been involved
0: three,
2: in.
0: Call number three, take it away.
5: Hey, Carrie and Tommy, what's my name?
0: Oh, I actually know it. This one's a palindrome.
2: Is it?
0: Yeah.
2: Really?
0: Remember when we had Hannah yesterday?
2: Yeah.
0: Yeah.
2: I think.
0: What? I'm going to a nickname version of this, and I actually don't think this person goes by the palindrome. So the palindrome is Bob, to give you a hint.
2: Okay, I think it's a shortened name of your name, this person, but you guess.
0: G'day, Rob.
5: Wow, no, that's not my name.
0: Damn it, what is it?
5: Brad.
0: Jackpot tomorrow! Brad.
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1: And our English correspondent, Kieran, is on a bit of a wellness journey, so we thought we'd get him an IV drip from the wonderful folks at Soul IV today. They are in Sydney, Perth, Victoria. 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
2: You're all hooked up.
1: We're all dripped up.
2: Except for me.
1: Yep.
3: You should have got it. It feels so good.
1: Yeah,
2: it does feel nice. I just felt like one of us needed to be doing radio this afternoon while the rest of you are on your wellness journey. I thought I'd keep the show on air.
3: Just one hand's not in use. I'm fine.
1: Yeah.
2: Jesse uses both hands to paddle, so I'm fascinated by this. But anyway.
1: Does he?
0: Yeah, sometimes.
1: Sometimes.
2: Don't make yourself redundant over there. You need both hands.
0: No, I'm only making one hand redundant.
1: I've got one of those segments where it's a question we should probably get an expert on, mm-hmm. but I don't want to.
2: Okay.
1: I just want to know, how do people steal cars these days? Because my friend's car got stolen, right?
2: Yeah.
1: And she thought that they had a computer device thing that, like, basically hacked the car.
2: This is what she thinks happened in her car.
1: Yeah, so the days of hot wiring cars are gone, right?
2: Sure. I never understood how that worked, but gone. So it doesn't matter.
1: Gone. And now what she had said was that she thinks they had this device where they basically just, like, put it up to your car and it, like, basically cracks the code. Because you know how all cars are keyless entry and stuff like that?
2: Which has happened when I got my car broken into a couple of Christmases ago and they took all my Christmas shopping.
1: Yes.
2: Someone said to me there's a universal remote thing that gets them all into these cars.
1: Yes.
2: But that doesn't start it, does it?
1: Well, so here's what I want to know. Because then my friend, the cop said, oh, do you have, like, cameras? And they said, yep. And they went back and looked at the footage. And whoever stole her car had actually come a day before and put something in her front yard and then picked that thing up, and they think it's like a skimmer thing,
0: they do with credit cards.
1: Yes, you know how they skim like credit card details and they put that in the machine? They think whatever this thing in the front yard was,
2: so they're not breaking in to get the keys.
1: It picks up the signal of the key or whatever. Here's the thing. This may shock you, but I don't know how it works.
2: Of all of us on the team, I would have thought it was you that knew how to break into a car.
1: But I keep hearing about these new things and technologies.
2: Okay.
1: And so I want to know from people on 131060, do you know how people are breaking into cars now, and has this happened to you? Because I had no idea. I also heard a story recently about someone getting a tracker put on their car and then being, like, followed. So they had a tracker. They met at, like, a car meet. And then the person came and took their car that night, and they reckon it was someone from the car meet who then put a tracker on their car.
2: No.
1: Anyway, I want to talk all things stealing cars. How are they doing it? What's going on? What's happened to you? Give us a call, 1310.
4: Right now, it's Carrie and Tommy for the drive home. And tomorrow from 9, turn us on at work for Perth's best variety all day.
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0: Gary and Tommy coming up after 5 o'clock. $100,000 guilty pleasures is back.
1: Pretty good. Right now we're talking all things stealing cars because my mate had her car stolen, and at first she thought it was like some kind of like remote hacking thing, and then they went back and watched the CCTV footage, and someone had come to her house the day before and put something in her front yard anyway, and they think that picked up the key signal.
2: Are we just going to be telling people now by finding out how? Are we just telling people how to steal cars?
1: I think informing people is always good.
2: How to steal cars, or how to not get your cars stolen? Yeah.
3: Mm. I think if anything is giving you the way in which to avoid your car being stolen, because it's giving you the steps you need to do to avoid that happening.
2: Okay, let's go with that.
1: It's like how big companies often hire hackers to then protect.
0: Oh yeah,
2: yes.
1: Computer system.
2: Yeah. Yes, Jake.
4: Hello.
2: How are you?
1: How do we steal cars, Jake?
4: There's this thing called like a flipper zero, and in year eight we found out about them, but we wanted to get one so we could turn off the TVs and it takes a signal.
1: So what?
2: It's called a flipper zero.
4: Yeah, and then but I think they you can use them to steal cars, but they're probably like a more advanced version now.
1: And so what? It's just a remote that you can how do you work out what to tune it into?
4: Well, I assume they left something in her front yard that took a signal when she went into her car.
1: Whoa.
2: So hold on, how did you discover it?
4: So in year eight, we wanted to buy one so we could turn off the TVs on the teacher.
1: Was that fun?
4: We didn't get it, so we just stole the remote instead.
2: Poor teachers, honestly. I don't get paid enough to deal with people like you, Jake.
1: Oh, Carrie. Yeah. I remember my dad didn't realise that our CD player back in the day had a remote control. And
2: did you have a remote control for your CD player?
1: Mm-hmm. Oh. And none of us realised. And then I just found it. It was like, you know how, like, we just didn't, it was one of those things that we just found in a drawer. And I was like, I think this is a remote for the CD player. And so then when dad would try and put on a CD, I'd wait till he walked away and I'd turn it off.
2: And then he'd have to walk back.
1: And then I'd push the disc out. And he ended up, like, he'd try and shove the disc in, quickly hit play.
2: Yeah.
1: Oh, just so angry as I sat there with the remote doing it all. G'day, Connor.
5: Hey, guys. How you going?
1: Yeah, how do we steal cars?
5: All you need is an Apple phone charger and a screwdriver.
1: What do you mean? Talk to me.
5: So all Kias and Hyundais, all you got to do is shove the screwdriver into the ignition barrel, rip that off, and then plug the phone charger in and it starts straight up.
1: Plug the phone charger into what, though?
2: The ignition barrel. So when you pull that little thing out.
1: No, but what's the other end of the phone charger plugged into?
5: Like a power bank or anything of that nature.
1: Oh, so you need a power source.
5: Yeah, so it takes about 30 seconds to get in. There's a good documentary on YouTube called The Kia Boys.
1: Yeah.
5: Okay. So there's a few states in America where they literally can't insure Kias or Hyundais.
2: Have you ever tried it, Connor?
5: Yeah, I used to work at a car wreckers and we lost the key once, so yeah.
1: Connor, what do you reckon, did you hear the story I said about my mate and the thing being left in her front yard?
5: Yeah, so that goes off EMS signals. So basically she would have unlocked her car and started her car one day and, yeah, basically a flipper zero, basically codes a fake key.
1: And so how close does these things are to pick up a signal? Like, yeah.
2: Could you be a suburb away or need to be like within 100 metres?
5: Yeah, probably around 50 to 100 metres. You could probably be at the end of someone's street.
1: So, Connor, how come when cars and stuff are getting, you know, let's say better, it sounds like they're also getting easier to steal?
5: Technology just gets better and better every day.
2: The good and the bad, you know?
1: Do you like, I've just been over in the States and there are driverless cars over there, Waymos, Connor, and they're getting more and more prevalent. Do you like the idea of driverless cars?
5: Ooh, it's probably a good and a bad thing.
2: Did you go in one?
1: No, I didn't. I plan to, but like a lot of things.
2: But you're not scared?
1: I'm not scared, but I don't want them everywhere because I just feel like, what if someone hacks
2: in
1: them
2: and then
1: all
2: suddenly I know.
1: And just goes, hey, they were all going 140 Ks now.
3: I've been in one in the US, in LA.
1: But you are a thrill seeker.
3: Sounds like it too. But when something goes wrong, so we stopped for longer than we should have, something went wrong with it, and you just get a voiceover thing saying, is everything okay?
2: And then
3: yeah, fine.
2: What, you respond?
3: You respond. It's a person in a call centre somewhere.
2: But hold on, how do you know if everything's okay?
1: So now instead of they've got drivers, they just have people in. So they've still got people working.
3: Yeah, so then it will buzz them being like, oh, this car stopped for too long. And then they're like, is everything okay? Yes. And then the car starts going again.
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17: 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We've had a crash in Leeming, Roe Highway eastbound at South Street. The right lane is blocked. And a crash in the Northbridge Tunnel heading westbound. Traffic's down to a single lane and is heavy on the approach all the way back to Great Eastern Highway. The Rugby League World Cup hits Perth this week. 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

0: 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It's Carrie and Tommy. 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
1: I'm terrible at switching off at night.
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2: That is what I need. Up next, because I haven't told you this, but I had a bar threatened to call the cops on me when I was overseas. We'll talk about it next.
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1: I'm going to say something that we've all thought about, but I've really thought about it. And I can't even believe that it's been invented. Why would someone have invented the leaf blower? I watched a man today as I was driving to work. Blow the leaves. From the front of his property to the street. Clean them all, left them all there on the street and walk back inside.
2: Carrie, you're misunderstanding problem solving. You don't need things gone from the world. You need them gone from your little patch.
1: But why does the leaf blower blow? Why not have a leaf sucker that has a container like a lawnmower and then you empty it?
3: Because
1: then
3: it takes way longer.
2: Well, but then you have them. So then,
1: hold on.
2: So you know that guy who blew all the leaves away?
1: Yeah.
2: Do you know what he had to put in his bin? Nothing.
1: But it's the most selfish invention ever.
2: Correct.
1: So not only is it loud and used way too early in the morning, it just doesn't make, like, it's just blowing around stuff to a different area. Like, I don't understand as an invention.
2: It's making your problem someone else's
3: problem. That's kind of how we clean everything, isn't it?
1: Yeah, give me another example.
3: Well, you wash dishes and it all just goes down the drain somewhere else.
2: Oh, I think it's easier to just say a broom. Yeah. A broom just sweeps.
1: No, and then you sweep it up and put it in a bin.
2: Have you seen shop fronts? They just sweep stuff out the front of their shop.
1: Oh, that's not the community spirit.
3: When I was a kid, I had to do the blower vac thing. That was one of my chores. And I was like, can't I just blow it all out onto the street? And Dad was like, no, you have to vacuum it up or it'll blow back in. And it sucked.
2: I would also.
1: So you blowed and sucked.
3: Yes.
2: I would also assume, and I don't know this, but I assume it would be easier to make blowing technology than sucking technology.
1: No, a vacuum sucks. Vacuum one of the oldest appliances, isn't it?
2: You know how much power a leaf blower gets? I doubt you would be able to find a vacuum.
1: With that much power?
2: Yes. All a vacuum can do is a bowling ball, and they bragged about that for a long time.
1: So then I was thinking how useless like an appliance it was.
2: What a Freudian slip.
1: So then I googled.
2: What a Freudian slip.
1: What did I say?
2: You said, how useless are you? And I was like, yeah.
1: So I googled the most useless appliance on the panel. On the planet, what do you think is the most useless appliance on the planet? I never would have got this. I didn't even know this was a thing, but 45% of people who have purchased this item regret it.
2: Is it the steam oven?
1: No. Actually, I've never used the steam oven.
2: Is it a,
1: no, they're great.
2: Is it a dehydrator of sorts or something?
1: Oh, like Mushroom Lady
2: is it
1: used?
2: Something like that, yeah.
1: It is a sausage roll maker.
3: What?
2: Oh.
1: Did you even know that was a thing?
2: Who's making so many?
1: I know, but also, if you're making that many, you buy the machine and regret it, that's not a good machine.
2: No. Is it just like a giant cigarette rolling machine?
1: Doesn't have a picture. It just says 45% of people who took the Australian survey regretted buying their sausage roll maker.
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6: 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MRB 935. Starting with some good news, an earlier crash in the Northbridge shuttle heading westbound has just been cleared away. But traffic's taking a while to recover. It's still heavy on the approach back to Great Eastern Highway. Meanwhile, we have a crash in Leeming to watch out for. Row Highway eastbound at South Street, the right lane is blocked. 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It's Julia. See any problems? Call 1300 057 345. 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

0: across Australia if you drive home. The Sarbo, it's Carrie Bigmore and Tommy Little.
1: I haven't told you, but I nearly got arrested overseas.
2: Of course you did. That's not even shocking. That's not a, oh, no, Tommy, what happened?
0: You didn't even have to tell us. We would just assume.
1: I have genuinely, in this instance, done
2: nothing wrong.
1: Done nothing wrong. But I can see how for the bar we were at, it would look suspicious.
0: What country are you in?
1: So I'm in America. I'm in a bar in New Orleans. And this African-American dude walks in and he is like dripped out. So jewelry everywhere. So he comes up and he sits next to me at the bar. And I start chatting to him and he tells me he's a rapper, right? This is some of his music.
3: I'll roll out a beat with the chopper, grip the S-tank with the knife on top of me. And my whole hood war like a rain.
1: It is shocking. Without a doubt, absolute, you know, it's, and I'm listening to this with him there. So,
2: oh my God,
1: so
2: he played it to you there.
1: Well, he wanted me to look him up on Spotify. So he is saying his name, his rap name, right? And so I'm then punching that into my Spotify and then listening to it.
2: Holding it up to your ear in a bar.
1: And I'm telling him how good it is, obviously.
0: Of course.
1: Right? And he's got, like, you know how often they have their monthly listens on Spotify?
2: Oh, yeah.
1: And for big artists, it's like, you know, in the tens of millions, some billions, whatever. He had 125 monthly listens. And but a lovely guy. And then he asked me for some money. And
2: what? Did he know who you, like what you did or anything?
1: No,
2: what
1: no.
2: What did he think you were? Just an Aussie traveling?
1: He just thought I was a white dude in a bar in New Orleans and he picked me perfectly. So I then gave him money.
2: Hold on. He's like, can I have some money for a drink or can you donate to my
1: just can I have some money? And I said, yeah.
2: And so how did you work out how much to give
1: Carrie,
2: him?
1: Carrie, as you know, anyone that asked me for money, I would give them money. You've like, seen me take someone into my house because I didn't have cash on me, so I walked them to my house and took them in my house where I told them I had cash. What a dumb man
2: I forgot
1: I am.
2: About that.
1: Yeah, you were very unhappy with my behavior. And
2: so how much did you give him?
1: I gave him $50.
2: Okay.
1: And then he left. And then this is where it got interesting for me. And this is where they nearly called the cops. The barman, who'd been lovely, he goes, excuse me, sir, can I talk to you? And I said, yeah. And he took me out to the side and he goes, hey, we don't do that here. And I said, what? What have I done? And he goes, we don't do that here. You're lucky I haven't called the police. You need to get out now.
2: He thought and you were dealing, like I was your dealer.
1: And I said, what are you talking about? And he goes, I saw and I heard what just happened. And I said, what do you mean? I just gave him money. And he goes, sir, I'm not an idiot. And I said, what do you think happened? I said, just tell me and I'll tell you. And he goes, that was a drug deal. I know that was a drug deal. He goes, I heard you saying cocaine. I saw you giving him money. And here's what happened. So his name, Jesse, you've got it there, his artist name. Can you read out his artist name?
0: Cocaine Bird.
2: No way.
1: And so he was telling me I'm a rapper and I'm like, oh, yeah. And he goes, look me up on Spotify. And I'm like, what's your name?
2: Oh, my
1: and
2: God.
1: He goes, Cocaine Bird. And he goes,
0: Big Bird's
1: cocaine.
0: Cousin.
1: Cocaine, one word, bird, the second word. Here it is. And because it was hard to find because he's only got 125. So he said cocaine now about 10 times.
0: Mm.
1: And then he's gone, hey, cool. And I've gone, your rap's great.
2: And
1: he's
2: then
1: gone,
2: you've
1: hey.
2: Given him
1: and
2: cash.
1: He's gone, hey, can I have some money? And I've gone, yes. And the barman's seen this.
2: He doesn't realize you're just an idiot.
1: And so I said to the barman, I said, oh, bro, his name's Cocaine Bird. And I pulled out my,
0: show you my Spotify.
1: I pulled out my phone and I've showed him. And he starts laughing. And he goes, what was the money? And I said, here's ask for money. And he goes, oh, white boy, stop giving people money.
2: Thank you, barman. Yes, yeah, stop giving people money, white boy.
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9: 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We've had a crash in Wangara, Wanneroo Road southbound at Whitfords Avenue. The right lane is closed and traffic is heavy on the approach. Meanwhile, through the CBD, seeing brake lights, Mounts Bay Road eastbound at Point Lewis Rotary. Aussie Broadband have satisfying deals this spring. 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It's Julia. See any problems? Call 1300 057 345. More traffic soon on Mix 94.5, Perth's best variety.
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20: Hello, Angela Sun from 7 News with your update. A sleep-deprived WA policeman has avoided jail after he assaulted his own baby. Nicholas Wayne Peake shook his daughter 3 times because she wouldn't stop crying. The newborn was only 5 weeks old. Peake was given a 10-month community order. Mitchell Freeway was the scene of a dramatic takedown earlier today. Morning commuters were caught up in the chaos when a wanted driver was arrested. Shark barriers are being reinstalled at 2 Perth beaches today. Enclosures at Cottesloe and Quinns should give swimmers confidence to head back into the water. Joondalup Council may consider one after a fatal attack last month at Sorrento. The competition watchdog is taking action against egg producers. It's accusing them of forming a cartel to force up the price of eggs at the checkout. And French supermarkets have been hit in a bizarre cyber attack, with hackers turning up the temperature of fridges. You're up to date with what's making news.
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20: And Perth's weather, we've had a hot and sunny Tuesday. Tomorrow is even warmer, a top of 32 degrees with a possible late shower.

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4: What's it worth?
5: $658. So, it's got like a hair dryer. It's got a straightener. It's got all of it in it. That would make life so good going to work in the morning, getting your hair looking good.
4: So the deal is our lucky listener can either take that prize or take the mystery bag of cash that you have over there, which could have anything up to $100,000, and give them a call.
6: Hello?
4: Hey, Jessica.
6: Hello.
4: Hello, Jessica.
6: Hello.
4: Hello.
5: Hello.
6: Hello.
5: Hello.
6: Hello.
4: Hello. Do you want a do you want a Cloud 9's Air Shot Pro styling set?
6: I would love one.
5: or let's talk, Jess. Or do you want the mystery cash?
4: Sorry, Jess.
5: Might
4: it's
5: get so much.
4: I figure you've worked it out,
5: she
4: but
5: knows
4: it's carrying
5: it.
6: I think I know. Yep.
5: Yeah. So you might get so much that then you can buy the Cloud 9 set and also have other stuff to spend. It's in here. I can feel it in here.
6: This isn't, yeah.
5: What do you think? You want the guaranteed set or you want to risk it for the biscuit?
4: Yeah.
6: Look,
4: risk it,
6: I'm going to be really...
4: Risk it,
6: I'm going to be boring.
4: Oh, Jess.
6: I'm
4: going to
6: be boring. I'm going to take the Cloud 9.
4: Congratulations,
5: Jess. Are you sure,
4: Jess?
5: Oh,
6: okay.
5: Yeah. You sure, Jess?
6: Yeah.
5: Okay.
4: Congratulations, Jess. That is all yours. You have won that whole pro styling set valued at $658. So let's find out what you would have won if you'd taken the cash, because...
6: Oh, no, don't tell me.
5: Oh, Jess.
6: Oh, no.
5: In the bag of cash was $2,600.
6: Oh, no.
5: Oh, but you don't walk away with nothing. You've got your Cloud 9 set and your hair will never look better.
4: You will look amazing while you cry.
6: Yeah, exactly.
4: Good on you, Jess. Have a ripper.
6: Oh, my God. Thank you so much.
0: We play again tomorrow. If you want to play, carrieandtommy.com.au is where you got to go.
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0: 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It's Carrie and Tommy.
1: Shake, shake, shake, Carrie. Shake, it's music time.

0: Because as you just heard, that was Adela.
1: Mm.
0: Ella. And that song is called Nicole Kidman.
1: And why is it called Nicole Kidman?
0: Because it's about Nicole Kidman.
1: Yeah, I understand that. But do you know anything about Adela and why?
0: Adela is Nicole Kidman's child.
1: Oh, really?
0: And no. Not at all. But we've decided to make the music quiz all about songs that have been written about famous people.
1: Oh, yes, Kieran.
2: The reason why it's called Nicole is that Adela attended the Golden Globes in 2026, earlier this year, and she wore a tight corset, and getting glammed up made her feel like Nicole Kidman.
1: Oh, okay. It's got to be nice to have your name mentioned in a song, wouldn't it?
0: You surely have.
1: I have.
0: What do you mean?
1: Like who?
0: Someone.
1: No, I promise you, I have not.
3: There'll be a song out there that mentions Carrie.
0: Yeah, there'll be
3: for sure.
1: Someone's B-side of something they did in their bedroom.
3: Oh, now you're slamming the people who have mentioned you in their song.
1: No, I mean it would be good to be like on a, like, you know, like, remember that song?
0: You want Bruce Springsteen to sing a song about you?
1: Oh, a bit younger than that.
2: There is a song.
1: Phil Collins, I'd love
2: a song called Carrie Big Ball. Maybe we should get that.
1: Is there? Is it? I think we've done this before. Now it's all coming back to me. Selena, be good.
0: Anyway, this is a quiz about songs about famous people.
1: Okay.
0: Former beatboxer Justin Timberlake released the smash hit "Cry Me a River." In my mind, his best song.
1: Mm.
0: Who's it about?
1: It is about Carrie.
0: He even put basically a lookalike of her in the clip.
1: Was it a girl that he was dating at the time that he broke up with, Britney Spears?
0: Yeah, there you go.
1: I don't like that history, him and her, and now that we've known more about what went down then, yucky.
0: What's yucky? I honestly don't know.
1: I don't want to paraphrase something so important, but I feel like he made her get an abortion or something.
2: Allegedly.
1: Yeah, she wrote about it in her biography, autobiography, I think. Anyway,
0: Question number two.
1: It was very sad.
0: One of Taylor Swift's biggest songs, Bad Blood. Because, baby, now we got bad blood. You know it used to be bad love. It's about beef. Who she got the beef with? I remember she got all her girl gang.
1: Something with Gigi was in it, was it?
0: Yeah, she got all her girl gang.
1: Selena Gomez?
0: Nope.
1: No, she wasn't in there, but that's not who she got
0: beef
1: with. Who did Taylor have beef with?
0: They had a lot of issue about their backup dancers and one taking the others.
1: Oh, was it about...
0: you got it?
1: You got it?
0: Yeah,
1: what's her name? Katy Perry.
0: Yeah, there you go.
1: Oh, I didn't know it was about her. Like, as in she said it was about her, or that's what everybody thought it was about?
0: Just reading what's on the sheet, Kate.
1: Well, I've got questions.
0: Yeah. I've got issues. Elton John's Candle in the Wind.
1: Yeah. And it seems to me... That was used at her funeral.
0: It was used at her funeral. Yes, but who is it about?
1: Oh.
0: Happy birthday.
1: Oh,
3: Peter Hellyer.
1: Yes, Marilyn Monroe.
0: There you go.
1: I didn't know that.
0: Yes. Eminem released Superman. I know you. Yep, we can't play much more of that in 2002, and it's apparently about his relationship with which big celeb? I did not know this.
1: I don't know much about Eminem and who he dated.
0: Also dated a packer.
1: Oh, was he with, what's her name?
3: You've met
1: J-Lo.
3: Her.
1: Mariah.
0: Mariah Carey.
1: Eminem was with Mariah Carey.
0: Apparently, which I believe is the music equivalent of allegedly.
2: She also... has released songs about him. Her 2009 song, Obsessed, was about him, and then he did another song called The Warning about him.
1: What was that noise?
3: Apparently.
2: That was the apparently good.
0: Apparently.
2: I know, but on live television before.
1: I want a collab between Mariah and Eminem. How good would that be?
0: I mean, they had a one of sorts. It was a relay.
1: What's the song? There's a famous song that references a celebrity.
0: Just one. Mum's on the mind.
1: No,
3: it's a song about Carrie Bigmore.
1: Not Claudia Schiffer. What's the other one?
0: Doja?
1: What's the song?
0: You mean Doja?
1: What's it say?
0: You mean the Central Cee song?
1: What's the celebrity in it?
0: Doja Cat?
1: Oh, no, no, no. It's like, what's the, who's one of the models from
0: can
1: like,
0: you
1: oh, no,
0: down, let's go.
1: Helen, not Helen Hunt. No, I've got it. I've almost got it. Hold on. Don't give up on me now.
3: Okay.
1: Stay with me.
3: Don't go to ask
1: who's
3: just
1: the
3: yet.
1: Woman that was in.
0: The backup DJ is going to kick
1: no,
0: in.
1: No, no, no.
2: Do you not know who the woman is?
3: No. Stick around as we find out who the woman
1: you
3: is.
1: Know who I mean. the song that's got not Claudia Schiffer, not Helen Hunt. What's the, Michelle Pfeiffer. Michelle Pfeiffer, what's the song?
0: Dangerous Mind, the Gangster's Paradise.
1: No.
0: Why are you
1: button
0: angry?
1: Button on, Sarah. Riptide. Riptide. Riptide? Yes.
0: What?
1: Why is nobody what? Talking to me? They're all just nodding their heads and going,
0: because you mean Vance Joy.
4: I don't want to be wrong.
0: You mean Vance Joy's
1: yes.
0: song?
1: Does he mention Michelle Pfeiffer?
0: I don't
2: swear
0: know.
2: She's destined for the screen, closest thing to Michelle Pfeiffer that you've
1: ever
2: I've
1: seen. Ever seen. It was a long time to get there before we got there.
2: Well, if you'd given us better clues, we would have got there 5 minutes ago.
1: You know the woman.
0: Oh, sorry. Hey,
5: how you doing? Carrie and Tommy will be right back after this.
6: But in case you missed it,
5: here's what happened earlier.
6: Now, get back to you.
7: Honey, you're fine. You just need to take a

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12: 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We've had a crash in Wangara, Wanneroo Road southbound at Whitfords Avenue. The right lane is blocked and traffic is heavy on the approach. 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It's Julia. See any problems? Call 1300 057 345. More traffic soon on Mix 94.5, Perth's best variety.
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1: We've got to talk about something that's happening more and more.
2: What's happening?
1: So the first category of people I want to talk about, I just want to mention it as a basis for what we're going to. People, when they go to a restaurant and they order, and you know the type of person I'm talking about, will slip in the accent when they're ordering the dish. So instead of ordering a go, oh, g'day, mate, can I have a spaghetti bolognese, please? They'll go, oh, hi, I think I'm going to have a bolognese.
2: And to be fair, you do that quite often.
1: I never do that.
2: Not bolognese, but if it's French, you really lean into the French word.
1: No, I try and speak French, but I never.
2: What's the difference?
1: Because one's the language, one's not just putting on the accent.
2: But you put on the accent and try and speak French words, often very wrong. So you just really put
0: Because how are you saying escargot?
1: No, I just say escargot.
2: How would you say a croissant?
1: A croissant?
2: No.
1: How do you think I order?
3: Do it how you did it this morning.
0: Un croissant, s'il vous plaît.
1: Yeah, un croissant, s'il vous plaît. Yeah, but that's speaking the language. Yeah.
2: Oh,
1: that's
2: sorry,
1: very different
2: okay.
1: to someone that goes, hi, can I have a croissant?
3: Okay.
1: Why does this annoy you?
2: Because you do it. I mean, you don't go a bolognese.
0: No, but that's so not doing
1: the,
0: it.
1: You mean the example
2: no,
1: that I think
2: you try to speak French at the French restaurant
1: you're
2: is
1: allowed
2: the
1: to try
2: same,
1: and speak
2: sorry,
1: a language.
2: You can do whatever you want, but it's the same kind of person as the one you're putting into some category over here, which you're going to dismiss.
1: Okay.
2: So give us the
0: But
2: rest
0: I think
2: of the
0: you
2: categories.
0: Should be putting a little bit of the accent into that word. Like, if it's a French word, I don't think you should be going, ah, yeah, I have a bit of the escargot.
1: Okay.
0: Escargot is a bad example.
2: Okay, so that's your first group of category people, people that try to put on an accent when ordering food.
1: Try and put on a flair.
2: Okay, what's the next category?
1: Well, I think the first category then morphs into this when they become Super Saiyan, which is I've got mates and I've started doing it annoyingly, and I think it's an awful trait where you just throw in a foreign word.
2: What
1: and so
2: making?
1: When you're leaving, you go, ciao, ciao. And you're like, you don't even you
2: Are
1: don't
2: you
1: know.
2: At an Italian restaurant at this point?
1: No.
2: No.
1: No.
2: Oh,
1: no.
2: You're just in a, hanging out normal brunch
1: yeah,
2: and someone
1: got,
2: leaves and
1: I've
2: goes,
1: got
2: ciao.
1: Mates that go, ciao, ciao, ciao. And they're
0: Are
1: not
0: they Italian.
1: Italian.
0: No, no,
1: no
0: okay.
1: They're not Italian. But I, despite this annoying me a little bit for a long time, I'm guilty of it now.
2: Au revoir.
1: If someone, I'm not au revoiring. No. We'll
0: oh, my
1: there.
0: God. I know what yours is because.
2: What's mine?
0: Yeah. Adios.
1: Yeah.
2: Is
1: because
2: it?
1: Says adios.
0: Adios, amigos.
1: All the time.
2: I think I said adios.
1: Adios. Adios. Adios. I've started saying si. Do you want a croissant? Si, si, si, si, si, si. And it's so annoying. Yeah, I know. It's so annoying. But I'm sure.
2: Hold on. So, what are you doing si? In all occasions or only when you're in a croissant ordering French environment?
1: No, definitely not. Just across the board.
2: Across the board.
1: CCC, yeah.
2: So at Woolies, just CCC.
1: CCC, yeah.
3: He's not French either.
1: Yeah, no.
2: What's
1: it's not Spanish.
0: Spanish?
2: Spanish.
0: We.
2: Yeah, yeah,
1: yeah.
2: Oui.
1: Yeah, yeah,
2: oui.
1: Yeah.
2: Ah.
1: CCC.
2: Ah. You don't really speak French. You just do a lot of.
1: So hang on. Before you were criticizing me for trying to speak French, and now you're saying that I don't speak French.
2: Yeah, I'd never said you spoke it. I didn't say you spoke it.
1: You literally said that I do it all the time.
2: No, I said you try. There's a real specific.
0: Can I give you a word that I learned in another language at this point? That I think is excellent. We should all be saying it. Producer Kizzy said yesterday that in Welsh, the microwave is called
4: a pop-de-ping.
1: Yeah, pop-de-ping is great.
0: Pop-de-ping is so much better than
1: Chuck
0: a microwave.
1: Chuck it in the pop-de-ping.
0: Chuck it in the pop-de-ping. Does what it says.
1: It does what it says on the can.
2: Pop-de-ping, it's fun.
1: That's great. 131060, I want to know, are there any words just from other languages that you just slip in just casually, like my CCCCCC, because adios, like it's sneaky. Oi, have you chucked the pie in the pop de ping?
0: Yeah.
1: Give us a call, 131060, borrowed words that we're using in English. Give us a call.
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0: We had it going out schedule. So Wednesday night was Steve's into Margot's. Thursday nights we would be in Nedlands. Friday was Metro's in the city for R&B. Saturday was Metro's Frio. Sunday Arvo's, you rounded out with a Cot Sunday sesh or something like that.
1: Jeez, were you ever home?
0: Yeah, well, my clothes would need cleaning. I'd need to be fed. But we had a lot of good times. Growing up in Perth was awesome.
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5: 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Great news, an earlier crash in Wangara has just been cleared away from Wateroo Road southbound to Whitfords Avenue, but traffic still remains very heavy on the approach. A bit more patience will still be needed. The Rugby League World Cup hits Perth this week. 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

0: The Tuesday Arvo, it's Carrie and Tommy, and on 13 1060, what words are you borrowing from other languages?
1: You're just chucking in a, oh, yep, see you, mate, ciao, or because yours is adios.
2: Yours is wee, wee, wee, don't see, see, see, see, see,
1: see, see, see, see. G'day, Amy. G'day, Amy.
2: A bit today.
1: Oh, sorry. Mushy, mushy.
0: Mushy, mushy, Amy.
1: Oh, mushy, mushy.
3: Hello.
1: Oh, there you go. We got there. Amy, what foreign words are you chucking in?
3: We say cwtch, which means cuddle in Welsh.
1: That's cute. Give us a cwtch.
3: Yeah, give us a cwtch. I just think it's the cutest word, and my kids say it, so they're like always telling people they speak a different language.
1: So how did you stumble upon cwtch?
3: I lived in Wales for a little while, and the language is like very difficult. Didn't learn a single word other than cwtch.
0: Oh, you didn't learn popty ping?
3: No, I didn't, but I love that. I'm going to take that on now.
1: Amy, is Welsh and Flemish are different, aren't they?
3: Yes, they are.
1: Okay.
3: Yep.
1: Is Welsh spoken much?
3: Not so much in South Wales, but all of the signs and stuff are written in Welsh. In Northern Wales, like, people speak it a little bit more. But, yeah, it's just, like, there's no vowels in it. It's just really hard. You can't, like, sound things out. Letters make different sounds and stuff. So
1: unless there was a sign pointing towards where cuddles were happening, you were struggling to make it.
3: Exactly. It was a word I could say.
1: Good on you, Ames. Thank you for getting involved.
2: What about Beck? Hey, Beck.
4: Hi.
2: What words have you just started throwing into your everyday language that you've taken from another country?
4: So we say "artisse" when someone sneezes. It's the French version of "bless you."
2: Artisse.
1: Artisse.
4: Artisse.
1: Artisse. That's nice.
2: And why also, did you saying that?
4: We've got a French exchange student at the moment, and we have a dog that sneezes quite regularly, so we learnt it pretty quickly. And now we say it all the time, which gets me some very strange looks when I'm at work and someone random sneezes.
1: Artisse. Have you got a pug or a French bulldog or something?
4: We've got a Moodle.
1: A Moodle?
2: What's a Moodle?
1: Is it a Maltese?
4: Maltese cross poodle, yeah.
1: Cute. It also sounds like you're saying, like, it's bless you, but it also sounds like, do you need a tissue?
2: Tissue.
4: Yeah. I'm not sure exactly what the exact translation is, but it is their version of bless you. So, yeah, artisse.
1: You're a legend, Beck. Thank you very much. G'day, Aaron.
5: Hello.
1: Oh, sorry, mushy mushy, Aaron. That's
5: mushy,
1: not,
5: mushy,
1: yeah,
5: mushy, mushy,
1: mushy, mushy, mushy, mushy, yeah, mushy, mushy,
5: mushy, mushy,
1: mushy, mushy, mushy. What foreign words are you throwing in?
5: Arrivederci. I feel like I'm saying it wrong.
2: It's so Aussie. Arrivederci.
1: Is it Arrivederci? Is that bye? What is it?
5: I think it's Italian goodbye. I just say it to, like, the Italian regulars at my work, but I have no idea what it means.
1: Do you use your beautiful, broad Australian accent when you do it?
5: Arrivederci.
1: Arrivederci.
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11: 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We've had a crash that has Albany Highway blocked northbound at Boundary Road in St James. Towing services are now on site, but traffic is crawling on the approach. It's M-Day at Mazda this Saturday. 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It's Julia. See any problems? Call 1300 057 345. More traffic soon on Mix 94.5, Perth's best variety.
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1: Hello, Angela Sun from 7 News with your update. A sleep-deprived WA policeman has avoided jail after he assaulted his own baby. Nicholas Wayne Peake shook his daughter three times because she wouldn't stop crying. The newborn was only 5 weeks old. Peake was given a 10-month community order. Mitchell Freeway was the scene of a dramatic takedown earlier today. Morning commuters were caught up in the chaos when a wanted driver was arrested. Shark barriers are being reinstalled at two Perth beaches today. Enclosures at Cottesloe and Quinns should give swimmers confidence to head back into the water. Joondalup Council may consider one after a fatal attack last month at Sorrento. The competition watchdog is taking action against egg producers. It's accusing them of forming a cartel to force up the price of eggs at the checkout. And French supermarkets have been hit in a bizarre cyber attack with hackers turning up the temperature of fridges. You're up to date with what's making news.
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1: And Perth's weather, we've had a hot and sunny Tuesday. Tomorrow is even warmer, a top of 32 degrees with a possible late shower. For the latest on today's top stories, be watching 7 News tonight or catch up on 7 Plus.
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4: It's Fifi, Fev and Nick's happy hour.
5: How good's a Tuesday? Bit of a nothing day of the week, but guess what? When you're hanging out with us, we'll make it something for the next hour. Fifi, Fev, hello.
6: Good afternoon.
5: Good evening, guys. How are we?
7: Very well.
5: Good Tuesday?
6: Yeah, good Tuesday.
5: All right, dear. We've got a big show.
7: Did a potty.
6: You went to the potty? What? What did you say?
7: Sort of sounded like it.
6: You did.
7: I reckon I'd break a potty if I sat on it. I reckon I'd have plastic stuck up my bum.
5: I'm about to start potty training my 15-month-old daughter.
7: Over and teach her?
5: Can you teach me? I know, but I've got a question for you both as parents. How do you start? Like,
6: when she's ready.
7: When she's ready.
6: Don't force it.
5: How do you know she's ready?
6: Summer's a good time because they're, always got nappies.
5: How do you know? Do you look for when their face starts to strain and their throat?
6: They follow you into the toilet.
5: Yeah. Okay.
7: Do you know when they go in the corner and they just look around and pretend and they squat and do a poo in their nappy?
5: Yeah.
7: That's when they're ready.
5: Okay.
6: I think you might be going early.
5: Yeah, I think
7: You're way too early.
5: Yeah, definitely.
7: You're way too early.
5: I saw something on Instagram. They're like, kids used to go at like 6 months, used to be able to train them.
7: Bro, stop doing your Instagram.
6: Instagram parenting.
7: I reckon she'd be like 3.
5: Yeah.
7: Before she goes to the toilet.
5: Nappies are expensive, though.
6: Oh, you're trying to get her out of the expensive nappies.
7: Oh, you're a tiger.
5: Cost of living, man. I don't want to keep paying for nappies.
7: Wash the nappy.
5: I'll get those usable ones, the cotton ones.
6: Yeah,
5: I used to be in those. You get the old pegs to tie them up.
7: When you're at home, or she's always at home, just leave her with no nappy and then pick it up like the dogs.
6: Oh.
7: You know, dogs poo everywhere.
5: Yeah, they do.
7: Just do that.
5: Actually, I've been using, nappy bags to stop the smell.
6: Yes.
5: I've been doubling up using my dog bags for that as well. Cost of living, guys. Hey, we've got a massive hour ahead. Ed Cavalier's going to pop by for a chat. We do need to talk about AI because it is taking over the world. But, Fee, there is one thing it can't nail.
6: Yes, it can't nail Fev. That's the truth. Not many people can.
7: No, I'm not well.
5: If AI can't get you, nothing can. Up next, though, there is something happening right across our country. It's a bit of a concern. You might see it all over the news, and we need to address it next.
7: Government has no idea.
5: That's also true.
8: Honestly, we're just here to serve up

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1: Drop Dead by Olivia Rodrigo. I know every word to this song because thanks to my daughters, Olivia Rodrigo, and this song in particular is being played on repeat in the car, at home, everywhere. But I do love the song, so here you go.
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0: Tuesday evening, happy hour. How good's this? Fifi Fevenick hanging out with you, joined by Egg Cavalli.
1: You would have seen this. It's a big news story. Admittedly, at the moment, the bats are biting back.
2: This is bad.
1: I mean, bats have been around forever. I mean, we've got them all through.
3: I don't think I've ever seen a bat.
1: Oh, you're joking.
3: Like at night time.
1: They're flying. I bet you look up and you think you're seeing birds flying at dusk, and they're actually bats. They're everywhere. But
3: I've seen a few things flying around at dusk.
1: Why this has come up is... suddenly, in a two-week period, about 40 people have been bitten or scratched by them. It's like they're turning.
2: Of course they are.
1: But why did they need to do that? Well, I agree, but they scare me, Ed.
2: They're terrifying. They've got leathered wings.
3: What sort of disease would they have?
2: Well, this is the Fief, what's the virus that they're giving us? Because it's not good.
1: COVID?
2: Now we're getting somewhere.
3: Well, that's where it all started, in a lab.
2: Dan Andrews arising from his crypt with a syringe for us all.
1: They carry bat lysa virus. It's the lysa or lysa virus.
3: Well, it's not good.
2: It's bad.
1: Well, it's rabies, essentially. It's rabies.
2: What?
1: It's a relative of the rabies virus.
3: Have to get that again, Ed.
1: It can be transmitted to humans.
2: Yeah.
1: You don't want it. You'll need urgent medical assessment. But my thing is just when you see a sudden, like, spike. So 40 just out of nowhere. Yeah. That's like they've all gotten together and gone.
3: Are they hungry? Cost of living? Moment. They can't get any food?
1: Well, probably.
2: It could be habitat related. Because when there's like leopard attacks overseas, etc.
3: It was a tiger.
2: Was it?
3: Yeah, wasn't tiger. Are you talking about in America, in UK?
2: No, I'm talking about the one that jumped into the convenience store.
3: Oh, I saw that.
2: Yeah.
3: Yeah, that was a leopard. Yeah, went in to buy some food.
2: Yeah, cheap smokes. Just launched in anyway. But your point is correct. When it's like encroachment onto their area and then they start fighting back.
1: Yeah.
2: And now something's going on with the bats. That's what they're doing.
1: Once woke up with a bat in my bedroom.
2: Shut up.
1: It happened. So.
3: Batman was in a fancy dress.
1: I was living in an apartment and I would sleep at night with my windows open. And my bed facing out. No, just it was hot and I couldn't afford air conditioning. So I had the windows open and I'd lie in the bed and I woke up in the night and at the foot of my bed was a bat just sitting there in my bedroom.
3: Yuck. Wanted some action.
1: I hope not.
2: How'd you get rid of it?
1: I don't remember. I screamed. I went under the doona, and when I came back up for air, it had gone. I was freaking out, and I was on my own.
2: She's mental. I'm out of here. That is. I don't want to get bitten by that. I don't want to get bitten by a bat.
1: No, I agree.
3: Well, I don't go out at night, so I won't get bitten by one.
1: Well, that's a good point. We are sort of like vampires.
3: Because in the daytime, they just hang up.
1: We don't.
3: Don't they just hang upside down and sleep throughout the day?
1: They do, but sometimes you see them flying around. I have seen them. And the thing about a bat is they're a rodent with wings.
2: Yeah,
1: like they're like a mouse or a possum, and then they have these awfully long, big leather wings.
3: What sort of food do they eat?
1: Fruit?
3: Are they a fruit, like a fruit bat?
1: Yeah, they're fruit. They eat fruit.
3: So is there not enough fruit on the trees?
2: Jesus.
3: Because of the climate.
2: Wow.
1: I don't know. We could get a zoologist or somebody that has a background in bats.
2: What do you mean you two aren't?
1: I don't have the facts here. All I know is I'm scared.
3: Well, all the ice is melting and the water is rising, so therefore climate is changing, therefore fruit is not growing as much.
1: Are you joking? You're giving him a ding? He's just saying stuff.
2: That's pretty good.
3: No, but that's true.
1: You think that is the reason why bats are attacking?
3: Yeah. Well, I'm saying because they're hungry, so why else would they be attacking? There's no other reason for them just to stay. Oh, all of a sudden they're going to start.
1: But there's plenty.
3: Attacking.
1: There's plenty of fruit.
2: Yes.
3: No, but is there?
1: I don't know. Kate, are you there, Kate?
4: Yes, I am. So I actually volunteer with bats and have done so for 12 or 13 years.
2: Well done.
4: And my background is as an ecologist.
2: Perfect.
4: Now, these flying foxes are typically nectarivorous, so they will pollinate gum trees and they prefer nectar, but they will eat fruit if their food is low.
2: Right.
4: What we're seeing at the moment is a really big starvation event where the gum trees just aren't flowering and providing enough nectar for the bats.
3: And so they're
4: having to find other food sources that aren't necessarily what they prefer.
3: I wonder if they've heard of Nando's cake, because that's grouse.
4: It'd be great if they could eat it, but that would actually make them really unwell.
3: Okay.
4: So without our flying foxes, we actually wouldn't have things like koalas,
5: Yes.
4: Because they are the main pollinators of our gum trees. They fly for 50 kilometres a night. Right. Pollinating gum trees.
3: And then if we lose our bees too, Kate, we're in all sorts of trouble.
1: And while we're at the risk of sounding like the ABC, I do have more questions for you. Are they native to Australia or are they?
4: They are native to Australia. They're actually endemic to Australia. They're only found in Australia.
3: Could have told you that first.
4: They travel. They're one. The grey-headed flying fox are considered one population. So they actually travel from Queensland all the way through to Adelaide throughout the year. Yeah.
1: Are they vermin? So, are they protected?
4: No. They are a nationally threatened species.
1: Oh.
4: They are not actually related to rodents. They're more closely related to primates.
5: Oh.
4: They actually have a very, very complex societal group.
5: Oh.
4: And the mothers actually will rear their babies for up to 15 weeks. If not more. The babies can't fly or do anything, really, for the first 4 weeks.
3: Yeah,
4: and
3: it's like our babies can't walk either. The same.
1: Kate, you know a lot about bats.
2: Mm. Kate, you are a ranking bat expert. My final question for you is, why did that one land on Fief's bed? Did it assume that she was, quote, full of nectar?
3: You could have been full of nectar. You loved your orange juice.
2: Did that think Fief was full of nectar, Kate?
4: Probably just got lost.
2: No, Kate. You could smell the delicious nectar that Fief was giving off.
1: I do love apricot nectar.
3: Yeah, you probably had some on the side of your bed because you were poor and that you were just eating out of a can.
1: Oh, God.
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13: 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We've had a crash in Como. Kwinana Freeway northbound after Canning Highway. The left lane has been closed. A crash as well has Albany Highway blocked northbound at Boundary Road in St James. 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

0: Yeah, it is your Tuesday evening late drive home with Fifi, Fev and Nick. How good's a happy hour and how good is it hanging out with us, Ed Cavalier, this evening?
1: My mind was blown a few minutes ago by something that you all said. When I say you all, that's Ed Cavalier, Brennan Favola, Josiah Sharla, the three men in the studio with me.
2: And just
1: very quickly, any men, can you just give us a call? This is a snap poll. Ed, you suggested that because you think I'm going to be proven, or what you believe will be proven correct.
3: It's going to be 100%. It's going to be the first poll. It's going to be 100%.
2: I think you'd find it that I was the one that said it. Oh, no one does it.
3: There you go.
2: When we had the conversation.
1: Sorry.
2: That's how I would have thought.
1: There's a lot going on.
2: No, there's not.
1: No, but in the studio, there's a lot going on. I can't remember exactly what everyone's saying.
2: I just would have thought, that's all.
1: But, boys, be on standby because I believe you were the first man in the studio to say you don't brush your hair.
2: No, because James Blake walked in and you go, what's changed with your head?
1: I said, his hair looks really good.
2: Yeah, and he goes, I brushed it last night and let it sit. And I said, yuck, you brush your hair? No man brushes their hair.
1: And then I looked at Ed, and Ed, you went...
2: No, you looked at Josiah first.
1: Oh, man.
3: He's a stickler for the rules.
2: We did. And he goes, I don't do it. And then you looked at Ed and he goes,
3: I haven't brushed my hair in 20 years. Never brushed it.
2: I don't think I've brushed my hair.
1: Brush your hair.
3: Never.
2: I had long hair for a long period of time.
3: You must have
2: brushed it then. And I'd never brushed it. That's why I turned into
3: When you had the little headband and then...
2: turned into dreadlocks.
3: Dreadlocks, yes.
2: Because I never brushed my hair. They went to dreads.
3: That is very
1: true. Yeah, but hang on a second. You tell me you never, even though I know you've all got, not you, Josiah, but you, Fev and Ed, have short hair.
2: What
1: you
2: for?
1: Never get a knot or a tangle that you just want to comb out?
2: No.
1: Okay, what about this? The brush stimulates your follicles. It's actually really good to give. It's like a head it's like massaging your skin.
3: No.
1: It's good for you.
2: Go get a rub.
1: Good for your scalp.
2: Go get a facial.
1: Are you there, Matt?
4: Yeah, I am.
1: Matt,
4: how are you?
1: Good, thank you. Do you brush or comb your hair?
4: Never.
3: Thank you.
2: Never. Yeah, never. No man.
1: This is blowing my mind. I didn't realise you guys don't brush your hair. Michael, do you brush your hair?
5: No, never.
3: Thank you.
2: You could do another snap poll. We might as well keep going. No one washes their... I don't wash my hair.
1: Well, no. I'll check with Ben. You're welcome to poll number two. Do you wash your hair?
6: Of course I wash my hair.
2: Every day?
6: Not with shampoo, every second day.
2: Yes.
1: Okay, let's snap back to poll one. Do you brush your hair, Ben?
6: No.
1: Okay. donut vouchers for all these boys, by the way. Thank you for being 100%. Part of our snap poll. And just quickly, Will, one, do you brush your hair?
7: No, I don't brush my hair or my beard or wash it.
2: Yeah, see? Or wash it.
1: Ticked off all polls.
2: There you go.
1: But you've Daniel's donuts voucher.
3: But you got a Brazilian, don't you, Will? You got a Brazilian?
7: Oh, yeah, once or twice.
3: Yeah.
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9: Feel like a woman. 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
13: 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Great news, an earlier crash in Como has just been cleared away from Kwinana Freeway northbound after Canning Highway, but traffic's taking a while to recover. A bit more patience will be needed there. 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More traffic soon on Mix 94.5, Perth's best variety.
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26: 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I had a

0: Great song. How good's that on your Tuesday evening with Fifi, Fev and Nick? Hope you had a great day. Joined by Ed Cavalier this evening.
1: Now, people are using AI for everything. Now, Ed, something that we find really funny here on the show is...
2: Do we?
1: Okay, everyone but Fev finds this funny. So, have you noticed, like, when people or pubs or clubs or venues are trying to promote something that's coming up, they're now turning to AI Canva to make the posters. And good on, because it's now access to doing things yourself. Yep. But what we've noticed is, and Fev does a lot of sportsmen's nights. Oh, he does a lot of appearances, public appearances, all for love, donating his time. And often the venue
3: So if I'm a football club, I could call 131060 right now. And Fev will agree to do it for free.
1: Free, absolutely.
3: Is that what you're saying?
2: I said love.
3: Well, that's yes, where I come from.
1: Love of the envelope. But what we find very amusing is often the marketing team or the PR team for the club or venue, they don't just grab a photo off Google Images, which is the easiest thing to do. Yeah, I mean, there's so many of them. They let AI come up with a photo of Fev.
3: Oh, brilliant.
1: And what we've realised is AI... can't do Fev. Now, Nick and I look like we look, but Fev just looks mangled again.
3: Who is that?
1: Look at all. I'm showing this very visual for everyone listening, but I am showing
3: put him
1: Ed
3: up on the socials.
1: All the photos. None of these photos.
3: Wait, they can't get you.
1: It's weird, isn't it? Why do you think AI can't get Fev?
2: They asked Michelangelo to do a portrait of me, and he couldn't even paint me, and he's the best.
3: Is that right? He turned it down.
2: Whoa.
3: He said he turned it down.
2: Like oil painting, you are grouse. And I'm like, really? I get it. It's like, how do you get these features? How do you get that big chin?
1: Jeez, my favourite is
3: firm brow.
1: We went and supported the Ely Park Sharks. And the Ely Park Sharks did one of you or got AI to do it. Now, my favourite thing about AI in this photo is I think your biceps look roughly like that, but they put hair all over your back and arms.
2: Yeah.
1: So what does that say?
3: Why have they made you so hairy?
2: I don't know. I think they're trying to, like, because when people walk past, they're like, it's like on the billboards, the billboards, I have to have a real fat face of me because people will drive past and there's a lot of accidents.
3: Oh, is that right?
2: Because everyone looks
3: too much.
2: Whoa.
3: Wow. Too much. Yeah. Really?
1: Ugly you are.
2: Yeah. So it's like, they've got to make me look real ugly. I get it.
3: Really?
2: And it's like when at the pubs, they're like, oh God, when's he coming in? It's going to be, man, we only have the capacity of 500 people.
1: Yeah.
2: Like, they're going to be a million
3: people. Limit capacity. Yeah,
2: trying to limit capacity. Look at this little nanger. You don't want to come see this nanger.

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1: We have had so much fun since then, with teams racing boats made entirely of milk cartons and thousands lining the shores of Hillary's Boat Harbour to watch the chaos.
2: Pete Corelli has pushed Lockie Gilbert into the water. Has jumped overboard.
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0: with Nick and Lauren.
2: Let's go on Tuesday night right around the country. No loss tonight. She will be back tomorrow, though, but producer Joel sitting opposite me, the beautiful man that he
3: hello,
2: is.
3: Hello, hello.
2: Thank you for rejoining us tonight. Massive show on the way. Final free tickets, and I mean final, to Tame Impala. These shows are going to be incredible. Brisbane's already done. Rest of the country, chance to win coming up in the next 30 minutes. Do not go anywhere. Also on the show tonight, Joel, the Queen, Carly Rae Jepsen.
3: Oh,
2: yeah, baby. Of course, yeah, Call Me Maybe. That's all well and good, but she's put out her fifth album, guys. She's got other bangers, including this, Cut to the Feeling. This is one of her best songs, okay? Also, wild day of celebrity news, including this insane Selma Blair story.
3: And we'll cover that all later.
2: Beautifully hawked. God, he's good. He can do anything, this guy.
0: It's just gone seven, and these are the hottest seven songs in the world right now.
1: Turn it up.
0: Let's get it.
1: The hot hits. Hot seven and seven.
2: Let's go. Locked and loaded from your sales streams and socials. Biggest hits of the night are ready to go. We kick things off with the artist who joined us live at Hot Hits HQ last night. Ash is her name. Stop the Wedding is officially the number five song in Australia right now. It is blowing the hell up.
4: It's so much fun. I mean, and also that it's a song like Stop the Wedding that I love so much, but it really says something I believe in, which is if something's not right for you, get out. So it feels like there's like an empowerment piece to it. And so it's fun. Unfortunate long-winded answer is it's complicated and I'm having the time of my life.
2: Yes, she is, and she deserves to be. She's an incredible artist.

0: 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You know
1: it's getting hot. The Hot Hits with Nick and Lauren. You know we're about to drop. Hot Drop.
0: Alright, hot new music every single night at 10 past 7. I have been screaming the name of this artist for so many years now. I think she is genuinely one of the most special, individual, unique, I know they mean the same thing, talents in the world, producer Joel.
2: Yes.
0: Her name is Remy Wolf. She's a superstar. I first got to know her through this song, Photo ID, that you may know.
2: Yes, of course.
0: Yeah. American singer. She's a little bit like kind of, I don't know, messy and rugged and a bit dirty, and like I love everything about her. Everything that she makes sounds like her. No one else sounds like her, including songs like Quiet on Set.
2: Let's go! Ooh, I love this breakdown.
0: That's it, man. She's played around in kind of the hip-hop and R&B space a bit. The pop space is always at the centre, but the new album was basically her in a kind of bad place at the end of 2024, pulling together some chosen family and writing the most beautiful and big record of her career. It's got a bit of a country element to it. This song I have had on repeat, and it's impossible not to listen to it without turning it up to 110. Gagging to sing along to this when she's here in December as well.
2: Like, okay. Well, you better tell her that. You're gagging.
0: Gagging.
2: Specifically.
0: Gagging.
2: Yes.
0: These moves is gagging. You can imagine what I look like right now. Okay, need to play you this song. It's off a brand new album called Mud, which from Go To Woe is unbelievable. This is called Champagne. This is the song that everyone is saying is their favourite. It just feels like it brings the whole album together so beautifully. Remember the name. She is one of a kind. Remy Wolf is her name. We're hot dropping Champagne right now on the Hot Hits with Nick and Lauren. She's a superstar, man.

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0: Sienna Spyro, that is Great Expectation on the Hot Hits with free Tame Impala tickets coming up.
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2: 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Off the press. The Hot Hits with Nick and Lauren.
0: Punching through the big stories of the day with producer Joel alongside me in for Loz. She'll be back tomorrow. Now, this is a wild story, man. You've heard about snakes on a plane. How about Selma Blair on a plane?
3: A bit less interesting, but apparently not.
0: No, it's been wild. So obviously she's the actress from Legally Blonde and Hellboy. She's caused havoc on a Delta Airlines flight, punching a flight attendant and biting another one when they tried to restrain her from opening the cabin door mid-flight. What is going on?
3: I have no idea. The only extra bit of information we have is from the flight log from the captain, and he said that after she maybe smacked her head on some kind of wall, so you may have concussion, maybe just a few bevies or something a bit stronger, but, you know, let's not speculate.
0: Jesus. I mean, let's not speculate. She had to be restrained, and then the cops came and got her at the airport.
3: Yes.
0: Been a big week for our Selmas in the world. Selma Hayek's obviously going through a bit of a controversy at the moment.
3: What's going on with Selma Hayek?
0: Accused of basically strangling her son.
3: Oh, my God.
0: Yeah, no Selma? Good. No good on the Selma front.
3: Oh, no.
0: Hopefully Selma from The Simpsons is okay. Of Patty and Selma fame.
3: Yes.
0: Yeah. Thank you, guys. Appreciate the laughter there. This is a really sad one, actually. RJ Mitt, who is the Breaking Bad actor that played the son of Bryan Cranston and Anna, what's her face?
3: Walt Jr.
0: Yeah, Walt Jr. Walt Jr. from Breaking Bad. He has passed away at the age of 34. So he was massive in his acting because he was acting with cerebral palsy, which is a very rare thing for an actor to do. But he used that, and this is before he was famous as well. He's always been a massive advocate for cerebral palsy and other disabilities, and his charity work is part of the board of directors on the Mitt Foundation. Bryan Cranston, his co-star and on-screen dad, commented on his passing, saying, "Born with cerebral palsy, he never ever allowed that challenge to be an excuse for anything." He said that only a few weeks ago they were making plans to have lunch and said, "I don't know if that lunch would have changed his future," which is such a sad thing to think about. He's been really active. He was only promoting a new movie only a few days ago.
3: Yeah, which I think is why it's become such a big shock to everyone. He only got engaged last year.
0: Oh, it's really sad, man. Lifeline is available 24/7 on 13 11 14 and Beyond Blue is 1300 22 46 36 if that brings up anything for you. They're both amazing resources. All right, let's wrap it up with a story about Somba. He did an impromptu fan meetup yesterday, which he loves to do. When I saw him play in Sydney, he climbed up the fence of the Horden Pavilion to meet the fans. He was sitting on like this 6 meter high fence. I was like, get down!
3: I mean, he's probably already 6 meters tall anyway. He's a bit tall dude, right?
0: Tall, lanky fella. Have a listen to this. At this impromptu fan meetup yesterday, Somba has stopped the signatures to make an announcement to the crowd.
4: Guys, I have an announcement to make. That guy's selling bootleg merch. Don't buy that guy's merch.
0: Good! That's good. Man, selling bootleg merch, it's ridiculous. It started some discourse, though, because many fans are claiming that regular merch tends to be less aesthetic and more expensive. It is expensive, that's fair, but also, I feel like if you're buying the bootleg stuff, it's not printed on the same material, the logo's going to
3: rub
0: off.
3: Sure, there's always shortcuts, but yeah, I guess quality versus like how good it looks.
0: Yeah.
3: But then obviously there's talk about that artists make most of, well, not most, but a large sum of money from both tickets and merch.
0: That's
3: so
0: right.
3: There's kind of, it's personal for them.
0: It's a really cool thing. I read Hayley Williams from Paramore the other day, was talking about how going forward, any merch design she gets made, A, she gets it done by a fan, and B, they get royalties from making that artwork for the rest of their life.
3: That's amazing.
0: Yeah, that's the way to do it, right?
3: Well, I think then, because then that guarantees some passion and some creativity is going to go into not just slapping the album name, which is why I think a lot of fans are going towards bootleg stuff.
0: Dude, there's a lot of shit merch out there, I'll say it. I'll say it. I bought some terrible merch over the journey.
3: It's always so disappointing to go into a concert, you're excited, I'm looking over, what's the hype, the line's so long, and it's like a line of text and dates on the back.
0: Literally,
3: like,
0: I want that!
3: You know, you could have been more creative, you got a tote bag on there, like surely we'd do some drawing or a signature or something at the very least.
0: Just a bare minimum. Preach it, my dude. Free Tame Impala tickets, they're coming up next.
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0: today, Zara Larsson plays her first ever show in Australia. It's the Hot Hits of Nick and Lauren. That's your number four in our Hot 7 tonight. On stage at the River Stage in Brisbane in a matter of hours. For the very first time after being a fan of her for 13 years, I am so excited. It's going right around the country. You know who else is going right around the country?
1: Will you please welcome to the stage?
2: Hey, this is Kevin from Tame Impala. With Nick and Lauren.
0: That's right, Tame Impala is here doing these amazing shows right around the country with Nina Jirachi opening for him as well. This is unmissable, especially after the year that he's had. Just this guy from the south of Perth with like the biggest hits in the world now. We got a bunch of freebies to give away. Thehothits.com.au, that is the spot to go and register. I got another bunch of people that we've phoned back right now. I'm only going to give one of them the tickets though, because these are in hot demand and we have limited amounts. The person who will be taking the Tame Impala tickets and going to see Mr. Kevin Parker live, I think it's going to be Tatiana.
3: Oh, my God.
0: Are you going?
3: Oh, my God. Wow. Thank you so, so much.
0: Congratulations. It's going to be so fun. Who are you going to take with you?
3: My brother.
0: Oh, your brother? I love that. A little sibling night.
3: Yeah, everything's a sibling night. Come on.
0: Oh, that's so good. Yeah, this is going to be great. When did you get into Tame Impala? Are you a recent convert or a long-time fan?
3: No, I'm a long-time fan. I'm actually from Perth, so I love them.
0: You must be so proud.
3: I'm proud.
0: Flying the flag for WA. The fact that he was like a few weeks ago, he was over, I think he was in Nashville or something in the US, and he was got everyone to sing the Frio song.
3: Bless him.
0: Wow. He never forgets his roots. That's awesome. Enjoy. You're going. You've got it taking your brother. It's going to be wonderful. Well done, Tatiana.
3: Thank you.
0: Pleasure. More tickets on the show tomorrow night. Just register at thehothits.com.au is the place to do it. Now, brand new music from country's biggest name at the moment. Ella Langley is on. We love this. Be Her, number three in the Hot Hits Hot 7 tonight. She

0: Soul tonight's number two in the Hot 7 at 7 right here at the Hot Hits with Nick and Lauren. In just a tick, I don't know if you've heard about this monologue that happened at the start of Saturday Night Live in the US.
1: Yes.
0: Controversial, producer Joel.
1: It's fiery.
0: A lot of people talking about it, including other celebrities. We will talk all about that in just a tick. In the meantime, let's play the biggest song in the country. It just makes me so joyous that this artist is having the moment that they are having. Of course, Adela is who we're talking about. Nicole Kidman is everywhere right now. Officially the biggest song in the world. I'm just going to do a little humble brag here.
1: Sure.
0: I did her first ever radio interview.
1: Wow.
0: In the world. She came out of the same show that Cat's Eye were formed through, Pop Star Academy.
1: Yes, right.
0: But they kind of deemed her like too good to be in a girl group.
1: And really? They kind of hedged her bets on her as a solo act.
0: Literally. Amazing. Here she is talking about that 2 years ago, just after the show finished.
2: It's been crazy, obviously. As you said, I was on the show called Pop Star Academy, and like that was like a good 2 years of my life where I was literally training to be a pop star, and like I didn't end up making it into that group, but I honestly felt that I was supposed to still do this, so to see like everybody's reaction is so affirming and like crazy, and I'm just so grateful, obviously. I also just like want to preach authenticity always, and this path feels the most me that I've felt.
0: She is the realest one. Taught herself English watching Hannah Montana living in Slovakia.
1: Oh, that's
0: moved
1: amazing.
0: Over, starting to be a pop star. Now she's one of the biggest in the world. Ain't in LA, number one.

0: She's the best. It's Adela. It's Ain't in LA. Number one tonight in the Hot 7 at 7.
1: This is the Hot Hits
2: with Nick and Lauren.
0: Love Ain't Here Tonight. She'll be back tomorrow. Producer Joel's with me, though. The reaction to this monologue that Shane Gillis, the comedian, did hosting Saturday Night Live the other day, It's not going away anytime soon, and probably for good reason. If you didn't hear what he said, I will play you a little bit of it. I implore you to listen to the reaction of the crowd.
3: So I haven't been to the gym in so long, I didn't know women just dress like whores now. Look, I'm sorry. There's no other way to describe. I said, have you seen it? I've seen it. The shorts. Have you seen the shorts? Those neon, they're like artificial bait colored.
0: There's like six people laughing.
4: I did get a giggle out of that. Just out of the artificial bait.
0: Okay, good. Yeah, I was going to say. Because the first part has not gone down well. And, you know, he's not like a super... what's the word? The opposite of conservative. He's not like a super
4: liberal
0: yeah, comedian, and he will make things like this. But if we keep in mind that the whole, like, I don't know, the Cornell case is kind of going on in the US at the moment, it's kind of the biggest story. Terrible timing to make a joke like that.
4: Also, keep in mind that he used to work at SNL and they fired him 7 years ago for, I think, this kind of behavior as well. So it's also. People are questioning why they let him back on.
0: Two shows on the cast. Come in here, Bailey, if you need to contribute. Wild. So a bunch of people have responded. Ego Nwodum, who was on the Saturday Night Live cast for a number of years, she posted a gym mirror selfie to her Instagram stories captioned W slur reporting for duty, which is good. Schitt's Creek's Dan Levy has criticised the comments as misogynistic and urged men to challenge the objectification of women, which is important. And Maren Morris, who we love, the singer, the country singer, posted a gym video as well, giving the middle finger with the caption, me being a W slur at the gym, and her song Be a Bitch playing. Fantastic stuff. Producer Bailey, your thoughts?
5: Yeah, I don't think he ever was on a show because he was fired before the
0: show. He got fired before it started.
5: Yeah.
0: Man, but they keep letting him on. This is like his fourth time hosting.
4: I think to play devil's advocate, I do find Shane Gillis quite funny. I've watched both seasons of Tyres. Mm-hmm. As we were talking about, it's smart, but it doesn't have that. It's got a little bit of that Ricky Gervais effect where he's kind of the best character on the show and he's right kind of all the time.
5: Cancel Joel!
0: No! Cancel Joel! He was only back for 2 days! Yes. Cancel! I watched the rest. I'm a big SNL guy. I watched the rest of it and the rest of it was brilliant. He's so good in all the skits.
5: Did you see he swore?
0: Yes, and he's not going to get in trouble for it, apparently. He's going to be...
5: Really?
0: Yeah.
5: They must put that in his contract because he knows he's going to do it.
0: I bet that's the case.
4: Yeah.
0: SNL UK, by the way. Don't even bother with the US version anymore. The UK is 10 times better.
5: Yeah.
0: So funny.
4: They're not afraid to pull their punches over there.
0: They're not afraid to pull their punches. They do it in a smart way, and they punch up, not down.
4: Yeah. It's UK comedy versus, you know, brunt US comedy.
0: Exactly.
5: Right? Their socials as well.
0: Oh, the socials.
5: Their socials are so much better than the US.
0: Of course,
5: the
0: social media guy would say that.
5: Yeah. No, they're seriously so good. They're doing their like own stuff for socials.
0: It's fantastic. Who else does good socials?
5: The Hot Hits.
0: That's right, baby!
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0: Danger.
1: Living every day like a birthday. Skeppy on the mic is danger, danger.
0: Bad boy.
2: Oh, I spy with my little light. Nick and live and segment where we all dunk on AI.
0: Yes, on the hot hits right now, it's time for I Spy AI. Loz is away. Producer Joel's in the chair instead tonight. This story is pretty wild. It has to do, there's so many sheets today, with an AI video that has caused a court case in the US to be overturned. So the family of a road rage victim in Arizona used his likeness, his voice and his face, to create a posthumous AI video played at his killer's sentencing last year.
3: It's pretty gnarly.
0: It's wild. So this appeals court now has vacated the sentence, calling the decision to allow the video a fundamental error. Last May, this guy who committed this crime was given the maximum sentence for the fatal shooting of Christopher Pelkey. He was convicted for the killing and... The judge was convicting the killer of manslaughter and endangerment. Yes. That's what happens when I skip words. During the initial hearing, the sister of the victim played an AI-generated video. So the sister made this thing. Her brother was saying this in the video.
4: I believe in forgiveness and in God who forgives. I always have. And I still do.
0: So the judge afterwards said that the AI video had emotionally affected the final decision. Speaking to the family of the victim during the hearing, he said, even though you wanted the maximum sentence, you allowed your brother to speak from his heart as you saw it. According to the appeals court, who's Horsakatis? Oh, your man who got did the murder. He argued that he was denied due process because the sentencing court heard and relied on the AI video. The state countered that the video reflected what Pelkey's sister believed he would have said and that it was consistent with his written account of his beliefs and values. But the appeals court found that the video crossed the line from permissible to unduly prejudicial. Words.
3: There's a lot of big words in this
0: man.
3: One.
0: Noting that it does not reflect actual events, which it doesn't. It's not him.
3: I think the most haunting part of this story and this video in particular is that in the video, he's using all this present tense, like he's still there.
0: It's
3: I do believe in forgiveness. I do believe in Christ and all this. So maybe it's just some coping mechanism, but the big issue is that them playing this showed, oh, look how good of a guy this man who passed away was.
0: And it affected the decision.
3: Affected the judge, which then made him more harsh on the sentencing.
0: Can I just say, only in America would this happen?
3: I don't know, man.
0: It
3: looks like it. I reckon it might become a thing here, like not too far in the future.
0: That's crazy.
3: Every single day, we might have an I Spy AI bit every single day this week.
0: It basically has become a daily segment now. There's so much going on. It did remind me though of that Black Mirror episode. Do you remember the Black Mirror episode where the woman talks to her dead husband?
3: Yes, the one with Hayley Atwell and the ginger guy. The ginger guy from Star Wars.
0: Yeah, which was only like 4 or 5 years ago and seemed crazy. And now it's like, that's actually a thing that people are doing. It also reminded me of this AI-generated lawyer that an old man generated for himself and played this video in court instead of getting actual representation.
5: May it please the court. I come here today a humble pro se before a panel of 5 distinguished justices.
6: Is that counsel for the case?
0: And he's like, I generated it.
3: That's wild.
0: It's wild stuff, man.
3: They're free. If you can't afford one, they have to give you one, right?
0: 100%. You get legal aid and all that gear. I don't have a cent in the US, but still. All right, let's play Taylor. I knew you. Hot hits.

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1: One of the biggest DJs in the country, Odd Mob, is going to be here very, very soon. Carly Rae Jepsen's on the show tonight as well. And free tickets to the Hypersonic Festival with Cyril, Timmy Trumpet, and a stack more.
2: Damn, man.
1: In the meantime, hey, this is crazy. Do you know how Nathan Fielder has done this Elizabeth Holmes documentary?
2: Yes.
1: So Nathan Fielder's the guy behind Nathan For You. He's like the weird documentarian.
2: But the rehearsal?
1: The rehearsal. So smart. He got access just before she went to jail to Elizabeth Holmes, who was the founder of Theranos, the company that claimed it could perform a wide range of medical tests using just a few drops of blood. She extorted people out of so much money and was convicted of defrauding investors in 2022 and sentenced to 11 years in prison. So it begins 34 days before she goes to prison, and they document her life, basically. It has received a 100% critic score on Rotten Tomatoes from 25 reviews so far.
2: Wow.
1: 100%. Massive from the fans as well. For context, 100% on Rotten Tomatoes means every counted review is positive. It doesn't mean every critic gave the film a 10 out of 10 or a 5 out of 5. Other films with 100%, including Toy Story, Toy Story 2, Seven Samurai, 12 Angry Men, and the Talking Heads concert film Stop Making Sense. Producer Bailey.
3: Yes.
1: You had a fact about this.
3: Oh, yeah. No, I saw a video with a theory that this whole thing is... I've never heard that sound before.
1: It's just mysterious.
3: It's all a cover-up because Nathan Fielder was actually in on the Theranos thing at the beginning while he was filming Nathan For You. What? It was a Nathan For You part.
1: Oh, my God.
3: This video, I don't know how trustworthy it is.
1: Is this just some person sitting on their couch on TikTok?
3: Yeah, but there are quite a few things that are connected that I don't want to get into.
1: No.
3: Because I don't want to be accusing Nathan for this.
1: No, you don't want to be getting
3: oxygen. But I do want to admit that I hope he is something to do with Boythrob still.
2: You think Nathan Fielder's behind Boythrob?
1: We think Nathan Fielder's behind Boythrob. For context, people listening who don't know Boythrob, Boythrob are a boy band on Instagram that have been trying to get one of their members from India over for the last few years, and Bailey and I have a theory that it's
2: you know
1: Nathan
2: what?
1: Fielder guy behind
2: now that
1: it.
2: You're saying it out loud, this is it would be such a Nathan Fielder bit.
1: It makes
2: now,
1: so much sense.
3: And it's coming to an end, right? Like, they've got the visa.
1: Season.
3: He's got the visa.
1: Oh, yeah, the guy got the visa.
3: And he's coming. Darshan's got the visa, and he's coming to America, to the American Mall. What is it? The American Super Mall? Mall of America.
1: I've been there.
3: Have you?
1: It is ridiculous. This is the one with the theme park in the middle.
3: Yeah.
1: Minneapolis.
3: They've got like 15,000 spots that you can go and watch the first U.S. soil touchdown performance.
1: Anyway, good story, everybody. Good stuff.
3: Perfect spot for the show.
1: I'm going to get Odd Mob in.
2: Good out.
3: Talk about bats next.
1: Look, we're going to talk about bats next, man. The bats are biting. It's not good. Damn nature, you scary. We'll do it after Miley Bass Persuade. It's Hot Hits tonight.

0: Olivia Dean, the one and only, Baby Steps. Still getting away around the country. It's the Hot Hits with Nick and Lauren.
1: Damn, nature, you scary.
2: Damn, nature, you scary.
0: No laws tonight, so producers Joel and Bailey are joining me. Damn, nature, it is scary. There is some scary nature stuff going on at the moment, not to mention the Bogong moth plague on the east coast
3: of
0: Australia.
3: Course, yes.
0: Still terrifying. Today, there was a nest of fire ants found at an industrial factory that they reckon have been imported from overseas. They're the worst pest in the world.
3: We don't have fire ants.
0: We don't have fire ants. They're a plague in America, and they cause like billions of dollars of crop damage. But the one we really need to talk about is that New South Wales Health is reminding the community to avoid touching or handling bats following a recent increase in the last 2 weeks, with 43 people in New South Wales alone bitten or scratched by a bat.
4: Oh, bad luck. Bat luck.
3: Yeah, good one.
4: Thank you, Bailey. That's one.
0: Kira Glasgow, your friend, she's the Director of Health Protection at New South Wales Health. She said, we want people to assume that any bat could carry Australian bat lyssavirus, which is a close relative to rabies and is very dangerous to humans. If you see a bat that is injured or in distress, call your local wildlife rescue service and do not touch it. Only trained, protected and vaccinated wildlife handlers should blah, blah, blah, blah, blah. If you've been bitten or scratched by a bat, here's what you got to do, boys. You must wash the wound thoroughly for 15 minutes right away with soap and water. And apply an antiseptic with antivirus action such as Betadine. Get the Betadine's going to go flying off the shelves, guys. 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Now, bats. Famously never been involved in any other disease outbreaks before, have they?
4: Never.
0: I can't think of one.
3: No. I can probably think of 19.
0: At the least. May I remind you, Guy Sebastian, Facebook post, November 2, 2019, reads as follows. Loved hanging out today in Wuhan, China. Ate some seriously interesting things, in brackets, more to come about that. And met some beautiful people. China is stunning in so many ways.
4: Wait, can you say that first line again?
0: Yeah, loved hanging out today in Wuhan.
4: Hanging like a bat.
0: Hey! Good. You just pulled up a bunch of bat puns, didn't you?
4: That is literally just hanging around is one of the puns. That's
0: Could I hear a couple more of them, please?
4: This one's great. Eat, sleep, bat, repeat.
0: That's terrible. Are you using the latest ChatGPT?
4: I'm totally battered. What a bat turn of events. That one's all right.
3: A bat turn of events?
0: It's not doing good tags. Are there any good ones?
4: Honestly, no. I think I said the good one before. Yeah.
0: Anyway, moral of the story, do not touch bats. I thought we already knew this, but apparently we need to be reminded. They reckon it's because there is a food shortage for the
3: mammals. There's some deforestation happening on the coast, and that's why they think that they've come over this way, and because they don't have enough food.
0: Great.
3: So they're falling out of trees.
0: Awesome. We're doing great for the environment. I think we should be knocking down way more trees.
3: That's what I'm saying. We need more data centres down. Yep. So get rid of all those trees, get rid of all those fruit, probably about 4 more data centres, and then I think we'll be good.
0: 4 more will do. Yeah. But just make sure they're in places where there's vulnerable wildlife populations so they don't count.
4: I'm going to just recommend a documentary right now about deforestation. It's How to Live on Earth. It's presented by Benedict Cumberbatch. It's a really good watch. It's on YouTube.
0: Okay.
4: You should go watch it. It's about deforestation. I know you won't.
0: You don't even watch K-pop Demon Hunters yet.
4: Far out.
3: Yeah, what a good wingman.
0: Hey, that's what we were looking for.
3: No AI involved in that.
0: Fantastic, boys. Don't touch bats. Let's play Jamie Miller and the beautiful Baby Doll on the Hot

0: Della Lefty, that is Boston, right across Australia. Welcome to the Hot Hits with Nick and Lauren. So excited to get this guy in your ears.
1: Is it a banger?
0: Oh, yes, it is. This is Brisbane's Odd Mob. He has taken his music all the way to Coachella and Tomorrowland. The list of people he's worked with is crazy. Sean Paul, he did an official remix of Get Busy. Open for Swedish House Mafia and John Summit and a stack more. Just wrapped a massive Australian headline tour. And drop brand new music, including this super hype. It's so good. He's a funny specimen. Let's bring him in. Brisbane's Odd Mob is here.
1: Is it a banger?
2: This is Odd Mob on the Hot Hits with Nick and Lauren.
0: For the very first time in the studio, please welcome Odd Mob. Let's go.
3: Yay!
4: Hello.
3: Now, I thought until about 10 minutes ago we'd had you in here before, and I don't know why. It was, like, on my mind. I was like, oh, we spoke to Odd Mob not that long ago.
0: But then it turns out we spoke to you on the Arias red carpet.
4: Oh, yeah, there you go.
0: Yeah.
4: That makes sense.
0: The very fast-paced and slightly overstimulating Arias red carpet.
4: Yeah, just a little...
0: Yeah, literally.
4: Yeah.
0: Do you find things like the Arias overstimulating?
4: Definitely, yeah. Especially because everyone there is so talented, so you're just, like, looking around, you're like, I don't belong here.
0: It was so sick. It's good to have you in, though, man. I think about you as almost one of Australia's best kept secrets, but at the same time you're obviously performing to a lot of people all the time all over the world. But do you think sometimes you're like slightly underrated in Australia and like slightly underestimated?
4: I don't know about that, but this kind of like middle ground I'm in, I really like it, because like I can kind of do whatever I want. There's no pressure to be like a big celebrity DJ or anything. I can just chill out.
0: I love that for you.
4: Yeah.
0: Is it kind of like a fear that things go like a little bit too big sometimes and you kind of don't know how to handle it?
4: Oh yeah, I mean like big DJs now, they're like pseudo like full-on celebrities, like they're all hot, they have like gossip. Like my life is very, very boring in comparison. There's no juicy goss around me yet. So like, you know, if I get to a certain point, I'm gonna have to like start beef with people, like get shredded.
0: Yeah,
4: maybe like get a facelift or something.
0: I kind of love that for you though.
4: Yeah.
0: How has this tour been for you?
4: Oh, it's been crazy. Yeah, so good. It was very nerve wracking going into it, but like once I got the first show under my belt, I was like, all right, this is gonna be the best tour ever. So
0: yeah. Have you got like a pre-show ritual to calm the nerves?
4: My tour manager for this tour, Cairo, she's actually been doing this Zen Den thing with me, which apparently she's done with Kelly Holiday before. So she just like, before the show, she's like, everyone shut up. And then we just kind of deep breaths. And then at the end, we all yell.
0: And lock
3: nice.
0: In.
4: And so, lock in.
0: So it's deep breaths and then you scream.
4: Yeah.
0: Can you show us what that scream sounds like?
4: No.
3: That's too scary to do it by himself.
4: Yeah. I would lose a lot of aura if you heard my scream.
0: Yeah. I saw this video a little while ago of Tash Sultana's pre-show ritual.
4: Okay.
0: And it's like, puts on a cup of herbal tea and like puts on some meditation music.
3: That's quite on brand for her, I feel.
0: Takes the shoes off. And I'm like, it's too much.
4: I mean, respect.
3: Yeah.
0: Yeah.
4: Because like, for a performer like them, like it's a lot more pressure, you know. So I can see why you got to get in the zone.
0: Is it less pressure like as a DJ?
4: Oh yeah,
0: yeah.
4: 100%. I mean, some people think it's hard, but I think it's got to be at least 10 times easier than getting up in front of people and singing or playing the guitar or anything like that.
3: Yeah. What do you say to people? Because I always have this argument, because I was at Dom Dollar the other week at Marvel and everyone's always like, oh, just a guy pushing buttons and like pushing play. Well, because I always get really angry when people say that. What do you say to people like that? Because you are working so hard up there too.
4: I mean, I feel like the actual show itself is like the easy part, but all the preparation that goes into it, like a really good big DJ set. It's a lot of time beforehand. I feel like new music, edits, getting everything in key or whatever you want to do, lights, all that kind of stuff.
0: Yeah.
3: You're heading to Florida. Is it next week?
4: Yeah.
3: When you're doing shows like that, are you just like, wow, these people are here to see me and I'm on the other side of the world? Does that still get you?
4: Yeah, that is bananas to me. It's like, lately I've been playing some shows where I'll just walk out and the person's like playing before me and people spot me and just like start screaming. I'm like, you need to chill. Like, I'm a DJ. It's not Bruno Mars like or something coming out. Like, relax.
3: See, if you had beef now, people would already be interested. There would be interest in the beef.
4: Oh, yeah. The person I have beef with, you know, that maybe there'd be some haters in the crowd too. Yeah.
0: Get to the shows if you're a hater. Old Mob is hanging out. Brand new music from him is super high. And there's more with him next on the Hot Hits.

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1: Is it a banger?
0: We are hanging out with a DJ from Brisbane who's made music with the likes of Dom Dolla, Sean Paul. He's supported Swedish House Mafia in Ibiza, played Coachella and Tomorrowland. And now I take a breath. Odd Mob is here. He's amazing. Just put out this brand new song called Super High that you heard a second ago, and he's still hanging out.
1: Is it a banger?
2: This is Odd Mob on the Hot Hits with Nick and Lauren.
0: Dude, I love your humility, and I know it's a very, like, Australian thing to have humility, but you are doing a very good job, and you've done some really cool shit in the last little while.
3: Oh, I appreciate that.
0: Do you have days where you're like, yeah, I'm pretty proud of myself? I'm really happy with that.
3: It's more so just when I meet people who will tell me, like, profound stories of how my music has done something for them. Yeah. I think that's where I'm like, oh my goodness, like, this is the real deal. Yeah, it's more so other people's reactions. I feel like I've still got a long way to go before I can be proud of what I've done, but yeah.
0: How far do you want it to go?
4: Yeah.
3: I want to stick in this industry, hopefully, for at least another 10 or 20 years, and I just want to write something timeless at some point.
0: At some point.
4: At some point.
3: Yeah. But it, you know, I feel like it just takes experience, and like, you don't just become Calvin Harris or someone overnight. So
0: yeah.
3: I'm enjoying the journey. I'm enjoying the learning process.
0: Have you and Calvin crossed paths?
3: Yeah, we did actually. I played a festival in Bali.
4: Oh.
0: Yeah.
3: And it was in like a big temple or whatever. And then, yeah, we're just sitting in the like backstage area, and he walks past and he spots me, and he's like, just comes over, and I'm not going to do his accent.
0: I was hoping he would.
4: I think you should.
3: And it was just like that one sound in It's There, Sound of the Summer or something.
0: I was like,
4: that's amazing.
3: Yeah, so
4: like, Calvin knows.
3: He's like, this one sound is like, oh, wow. Like, I was like, wow. And then he just deadpan, doesn't say anything else, and then just keeps walking.
0: That's so good. Sometimes I feel like you DJs are all just big nerds.
4: Yes.
0: That hear one sound or one sample and go, that's good.
3: Pretty much. Like, I think sometimes people are quite shocked when I obsess over one tiny detail, and they're like, I'm like, yeah, you hear that like little cowbell in the background? That's amazing. And it's like, bro, I can't even hear that. Like,
4: I feel like DJs are like the scientists of the music world. They're like the...
0: exactly. And then bass players are like the tradies of the music world.
4: Yeah.
3: Yes, the actual cool ones.
4: No, I'm into scientists.
0: Yeah, we like a scientist in this building.
3: Well, next show I'm going to get on the mic, you know, get my best scientist voice on.
0: Yeah. Hell yeah, man.
1: Actually.
4: Just wear a lab coat to all of your gigs.
0: Apparently.
4: Apparently. I've never been on live television before.
0: Yeah, good. What's your summer looking like? Because, I mean, we're finally here.
4: Yeah.
0: Finally into this period.
3: Yeah, no. Well, the Oz tour is, finishing this weekend, but then straight to the States, come home for a little bit, and then playing BTV.
0: Hell yeah.
3: In Melbourne, which would be super fun. And then back to America again. So just back and forth.
0: Is that life at the moment? Is just back and forth to America, basically?
3: Yeah. Yeah, I'm an economy warrior.
4: Hey, see? Humble.
3: Yeah. Like, guys.
0: Not premium economy?
3: No.
4: Really?
3: No. I don't know. I find that those, like, big armrests, you can't, like, lean side to side against a window or anything.
4: Yeah, they can
3: so sometimes it's more uncomfortable.
0: Sometimes it's nice to, like, sort of nestle yourself into what you've been allotted to.
3: Yes.
0: And then if you're on a Virgin or a Qantas, you can move the headrest either side and sort of lock your head in as well, which is nice.
4: I like that.
0: You're doing amazing, man. You're doing really good shit. You're flying the flag beautifully, and can't wait to see what's next for you.
3: Thank you. My friends don't even talk about me that way.
4: Friends shouldn't.
3: Yeah, that's true.
4: Yeah.
3: It would be a bit weird, actually.
0: Exactly. Friends are there to keep you humble. Commercial radio hosts are here to hype you up.
4: Exactly.
3: Someone put that into it like a...
4: Put it on a t-shirt.
3: Yeah.
5: 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And here is... 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
2: 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Hey! 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
2: Need to talk Olivia Rodrigo for a second because producer Joel, who's in the seat in for Loz tonight, has informed me of something a little worrying.
3: Yeah, so at a recent concert, Olivia's been videoed doing something a bit interesting.
2: Yeah.
3: Mid-concert, she's about to sing a song and she puts her palms down into her armpit and starts spreading them all throughout her hair, basically.
2: Zhuzhing her hair with her armpit sweat. So in the now viral clip filmed on October 4, yeah, she rubs her hands through the armpits, runs her hands through her hair. I can't say I haven't done it.
3: Really?
2: When you're particularly sweaty, do a little rub. Oh, is that weird? Have I just done it?
3: But like specifically then through your hair?
2: Yeah, because it's good. It's got a bit of, thick. I'm saying too much, bro. Too much.
3: I think you're the weird one, I have to say.
2: Oh, damn it. Well, I side with Olivia Rodrigo. Producer Bailey, what do you think? Yes, yay or nay? It's a nay from you?
3: I think that's gross, dude. What?
2: Well, Bailey didn't start showering until about 2 weeks ago. But I was brushing your teeth. That's right. Sorry, it was a different thing. It's a whole other conversation. No, I'm into this. As one of the great sweaters.
3: Yes.
2: I run hot. Uh-huh. I'm a big sweater.
3: And you want to use that to your advantage? Is that what you're telling me?
2: 100%. Uh-huh. I mean, it's nature's oil.
3: I mean, yes.
2: Someone on Twitter has said, everyone's hating this, but this is kind of the coolest thing she's ever done. This is kind of hot. I don't know why. That's the freaks on Twitter for you.
3: Yeah, well, listen. Now you can back yourself up. Mm-hmm. If anyone catches you doing that, you can say, Olivia Rodrigo did it.
2: Exactly.
3: I can do it. Therefore, I am sexy.
2: Coolest, smartest girl on the planet. If she's putting her pit sweat into her hair, I'm doing the same thing. And actually, biologyinsights.com tells you that body sweat is not inherently unhygienic and is only dirty if there's bacteria on the skin.
3: So I would probably argue that I'm going to assume Livy is having a shower before she's going on concert. When you're in the middle of a run, I don't know if you're you're as clean as Miss Rodrigo is.
2: Me running? You reckon?
3: Okay, I take that back.
0: 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Back next.
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0: Righto, if you're not across the incredible work of a brand, well, not brandish, but doing it for a bit, a pop star out of Australia named Lyric, you need to be. Played a bunch of her songs so far, including this called Make a Move. We played The Art of Falling First. It's kind of like a poppier Paramore. It's probably got a bit of an Olivia Rodrigo vibe to it as well.
4: Yeah.
0: You know, an inspiration. Homesick, this is beautiful. And now she's back with brand new music. She's entering a new era. She's going to go on tour with Rum Jungle very soon. Also playing that cool festival that's happening with the Hilltop Hoods, Violent Soho and Amy Shark.
4: Wow, that's a lineup.
0: One of the great triple bills. Lyric will be there as well. She played Spilt Milk last year.
4: I was at Spilt.
0: You were at Spilt. Were you there for her?
4: I don't think I was.
0: No.
4: What a shame.
0: You hate Australian music.
4: Ugh.
0: I've always said this about you. Lyric's here to tell you about this brand new song. It is so good. It's called Go Tell Your Story.
5: Hey, Nick and Lauren. It's Lyric, and you're about to hear my brand new song, Go Tell Your Stories. Yeah. It is a song that I wrote all about not really caring about what other people think of you and just living your own life, and it is definitely one of the rockiest songs I've ever made, I am really, really proud of it. It just makes me feel really confident and cool whenever I get to sing it, so I'm really excited to perform it live. Thank you so much for giving it a spin. This one is called Go Tell Your Stories.
0: Oh, I don't even need to do my job anymore. She's introduced her own song.
4: What can't she do?
0: Let's get it on. Lyric is her name. Go Tell Your Stories. It's brilliant. It's brand new Australian music you're only hearing on the Hot Hits with Nick and Lauren.

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0: Where my dance heads at? This is going to be absolutely massive. Hypersonic Festival, you heard those names. Timmy Trumpet, who you can hear in the background. Syrup, who you heard a second ago, along with Armin van Buuren, Showtech, who are icons of dance music in a stack more. 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Thehothits.com.au. If you are in a ravey kind of mood, you need to be here. Free tickets going right now to someone I feel has a ravey vibe about them. A real dance head. I think, Ollie, are you a bit of a dance head?
2: Oh, 100% of a dance head.
0: Let's go, baby. You're off to Hypersonic.
2: Oh, my God. That's so good.
0: There you go.
2: That's awesome. My brother here with me as well.
0: Yo, what's your brother's name?
2: Oh, my name's Sonny, bro.
0: Nice to meet you, brother. You two going to go together to this huge festival?
3: Yeah.
2: Yeah.
0: Awesome. Thanks for swearing on live radio. I really appreciate it. Luckily, we have a beep. Boys, you know how we used to do shredding for stereo? Are you going to get, like, hench for Hypersonic? Is that the plan?
2: Oh, I think so. I think we're going to have to hit the gym for it.
0: Yeah, bro. I think I'm going to see shirts off. I'm going to see shirts wrapped around. I'm going to see speed dealers on. That's the plan. Yeah?
2: Yeah, I already got a few speed dealers, Sonny. Mind up, there you go.
0: Got a collection. I love this. Ollie, you and Sonny, enjoy, man. Have an absolute ball. Hypersonic Festival, it is back. Tickets at hypersonic.com.au and more freebies on the show tomorrow night if you want to join Ollie and have an absolute ball there.
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28: Unless it's Baker's Delight.
0: Three for all. Really looking forward to this three for all. Three songs in a row that all have something in common. Tonight is all about feuds. Now, we could do celebrity feuds. We

0: Over a fake bird, a $15,000 bird that's apparently involved in a magic trick. Bailey was banging on about this last night. I didn't listen to anything he was saying. But apparently it's part of a magic trick, and she was read, essentially, by the people who own the store as not being rich enough to buy the $15,000 bird.
1: Well, it's still ongoing. You know, maybe she comes out on top.
0: It's an ongoing saga. She's got receipts. She's got the photo of the price tag. They said it wasn't for sale. She said it is for sale because it's got a price tag on it. It's the whole thing. So we thought we'd do, artists who've had feuds with random things, and they get more random as the thing goes on.
1: Oh, I love that.
0: Trust me on that. Let's start with Clarko. How long's it been since you screamed your heart out to Because of You, my friends?
1: I'm more of a Since You've Been Gone type of guy.
0: I couldn't agree more. I'm a My Life Would Suck Without You guy.
1: Oh, yes, absolutely. Season 1 Glee.
0: Ooh. Oh, it's perfect. Hot hits, 3 for all. Let's start it right now.

0: Three's a Riot with Nick and Lauren. It's the Hot Hits 3 for All.
1: Celebrity Deathmatch. 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

0: It's Katie on the Hot Hits with Nick and Lauren. It's a three-for-all. We're doing the big bang.
1: The Hot Hits with Nick and Lauren.
2: Three-for-all.
0: Sounded like Bill Cosby then for a second. Well, no one to make bag. We're doing the three-for-all of artists who've had petty feuds with things that are not, like, other artists. They've had petty feuds with, like, institutions.
3: Yeah, of course. So we've had the Kelly Clarkson on.
0: Mm-hmm.
3: What did we just come out of?
0: We just came out of Katy Perry. Now, how across her feud with the Nuns are you?
3: The Nuns?
0: Not across the Nuns
3: No,
0: feud.
3: I don't think I am.
0: Listen to me. Katy Perry had a legal battle with the Sisters of the Immaculate Heart of Mary Church, centred on the $14.5 million purchase of an 8-acre former convent in Los Angeles. The Roman Catholic Archdiocese of Los Angeles agreed to sell the 30,000-square-foot estate to Katy so she could turn it into her home.
3: Uh-huh.
0: Then, dissenting nuns, Sister Catherine Rose Holtzman and Sister Rita Callinan, opposed selling to Perry, stating her persona violated their vows and calling it a sin, and instead sold the property to another woman to build a hotel.
3: Oh.
0: Keeps going. Katy met with the nuns in 2015, showed them her Jesus wrist tattoo, and sang Oh Happy Day, although the gesture failed to win them over. In court, Sister Catherine Rose Holtzman, who was 89 years old at the time, collapsed and died in court during post-judgment proceedings in March 2018, shortly after publicly saying the following words, Katy Perry, please stop.
3: Oh my God!
0: So after about a 7-year battle, Katy was allowed to purchase the convent. However, it is still going through further Vatican approval.
3: Like, to this day?
0: To this day. It's been 10 years!
3: Is it really worth
0: it? That just had everything, that story.
3: I feel like it's from the Katy Perry that we know today, yeah. I feel like that should have been a big clue to who she was going to turn out to be.
0: It's where it all started to fall apart, man.
3: But what's the next? What's next?
0: Okay, you'll love this. So Becky Hill. One of the great vocalists of the dance music community. So we're doing petty feuds with institutions. We've had the Nuns. We've had the Art of Play Magic Store that Kelly Clarkson's feuding with. Becky Hill is currently feuding with the sewage department of the UK government.
3: The entire department.
0: That's right. Becky Hill has joined prominent environmental protests and delivered a petition to 10 Downing Street demanding that water industry reform happens and an end to dumping raw sewage in the UK. She handed over a petition signed by over 340,000 people. The great actor Danny Dyer is part of this movement as well. Becky had the following to say at a protest recently.
4: My name is Becky Hill, and today we are here at the Isle of Shendy campaigning to bring the water back into public ownership. So make sure you scan the QR code, you find the link in the bio, and you make sure you put your name to that petition. Let's fight for a good cause, let's stand together, and let's make sure that we get cleaner water for our future and for our kids' future.
0: Go, Becky.
3: Well, you know what? I like that. It's grassroots, it's local issues.
0: That's what I like about it. She's one of the biggest artists in dance music, and her Instagram for the last 2 months has just been stop the sewage. It's just like, what's going on, man? But I love it. I love an artist that stands for something, even if that something is sewage being dumped in the water.
3: Not being dumped in the
0: water. Not being dumped in the water. Yes, absolutely. Let's play Becky with Sunny Federa. It is Say Something. Then Carly Rae Jepsen's going to come by Hot Hits HQ. It's a big show, baby.

0: The Hot Hits with Nick and Lauren has an absolute icon in your ears right now. Carly Rae Jepsen, my friends. And if you are one of those people that still thinks she's just the Call Me Maybe one hit wonder, you need to get up to date, my friends. She has released some of the best pop music of the last two decades, without a doubt. Run Away With Me, One Highlight, Cut to the Feeling, and perfect pop song. And she's been having a lot of fun with the music and with life. She has a newborn baby. She's having fun with it. And has a brand new album out right now called Day and Night. Literally, she gave birth like 7 months ago. She already got a brand new album. She got married in that time as well. It's called Day and Night because 12 of the tracks are daytime tracks. 12 of the tracks are nighttime tracks. They're a bit more clubby and a bit more fun. Carly Rae Jepsen is here to talk all about it.
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2: Hello.
0: It's 15 years of joy that you've brought me and so many people around the world, so it means so much to talk to you today. Thank you so much for taking the time.
2: Oh, my absolute pleasure.
0: Life has been busy for you in the last little while. There hasn't been much time between big life events for you, and now there's an album. I just wonder where you found the time.
2: You know, great question. I feel like I've lived 6 years in the span of like two or three, but I don't know. Somehow it all came together in a wonderful way. I was in the middle of making this album, and then obviously I was falling in love with my husband at the time. I mean, he wasn't my husband at the time. He's my husband now, but at the time he was just this big, long friendship crush I had had. So a lot of the album is about like falling in love with him, really, and processing that. And then, yeah, we wanted to do the whole thing. So we've got a 6-month-old now. We've been married and had a baby, and this album is finally ready for the world to hear. It's a crazy time.
3: Oh my God. I was reading that you did a lot of the writing for it while you were on your last tour. Is that something that you sort of need to do to stay balanced while on tour? Or is it just that your creative juices are just constantly sort of flowing?
2: You know, I know that I was like writing kind of constantly, but I feel like a lot of it happened actually after tour as well. I think sort of the way I just like move through life and process things is by writing a song and sort of, you know, reflecting on a big emotion and trying to put it to words. So that's just sort of a constant thing for me. And then when the album, you know, time comes around to have that conversation, I look at the material I've made so far and I start to think about what direction I want to explore. Yeah.
0: That's really cool. We've heard you obviously do songs about falling in love and songs about the journey of that. We've heard you lament a lot as well and talk about the sadder things in life. But was it really special to be able to write a record in the space of falling in love and talk about that in all its different kind of forms?
2: Yeah, it was. I mean, I hadn't really ever met anyone quite like Cole. And so it felt like a really new experience. And I know I've written a lot about love and I love getting into relationships and I think it's sort of an endless well of inspiration, but this felt really different. And the effect that it had on me was really different. Like I wanted to slow down. I wanted to take my time with it and really appreciate it. Maybe at my age, sort of realize how rare it was to find something like that. So I did a really rebellious thing and I took a holiday.
0: I know.
2: I know. I feel like workaholics unite and understand how wild that is. Mm-hmm. So he's one too. So we took like something indulgent, like almost 2 months off together. It started as one and then it kept just stretching out. And during that time, we went to different parts of Europe that we'd wanted to explore further. The south of France was one of the big spots for us that we had on our list. And then somewhere in Umbria, we got engaged. We came home just sort of like with a new sort of lease on life of like, we're going to do music, but we're going to do this differently. We're going to have a bit more balance to things. And I think that you can hear sort of the joy of that decision in the album a lot, for sure.
0: The way that you have been releasing records for the last few years, you've done sort of the loveliest and loneliest concept. You did it with Dedicated, where you had sort of the two sides to it. But now we've done Day and Night in one big, beautiful record. What was the decision to do it in one?
2: Well, it felt less like an A-sides and a B-sides of a project. Like, historically, the A-sides or the original album is always this place where I'm like, okay, this is very curated. I wanted all this kind of different energy and different flavors. But the B-sides is always a place where I want to go and, like, play and explore and get a little weirder and freakier. And it feels like that has just been such a delightful thing that I can do both things with my career. And I really have like felt the encouragement the first time I did a B-Sides. I didn't even really want to do it. It was like my A&R encouraged me. And then it's just been such a beautiful fan reaction. And I've, if anything, felt like encouraged to continue that process. It is kind of all A-Sides and B-Sides. Like, I didn't feel like I couldn't be freaky to begin with. I just am at that place where I'm like, let's just go there.
0: Let's go there, baby. The one and only Carly Rae Jepsen is joining us. Her brand new album is out. It's called Day and Night. And from it, this is the brilliant Love Depressed on the Hot Hits.

0: Morrison on the Hot Hits with Nick and Lauren.
1: Your career has just been remarkable in so many ways, and I just think what you have managed to do in terms of turning a really commercial pop career into something with depth and substance and the folkiness to it and continuing to grow and evolve has just been so inspiring to me and to so many artists as well. What do you put that down to? Is it an endless curiosity that helps you to continue to evolve, or is it something else?
2: Oh, first of all, I almost don't know how to take in how amazing of a compliment that was. Thank you. That was very sweet.
1: I mean it.
2: And means a lot to me. I think I would say my relationship to music is one of absolute wonder. Like, I have written so much material, but I still think with some of my, like, lifelong collaborators and friends, we can have a dinner and sit together and be like, how do songs get made? And there's still, like, some, like, I know I'm there. And I feel like, obviously, I've learned a lot over the years, and it's what's cool is that I don't think it's something that I'll ever stop learning about. I think that you can continue to grow, you can continue to challenge yourself. There's so many ingredients that you can add to a pop song. It's why it's a genre that I love, is it's so expansive, and yet I love a pure pop song too. So I'm always trying to find that balance of what to play with, but what to come back to home base with, about what is hitting us with emotion. And I think I just lucked out quite early in life of knowing that this was the thing that I was the most passionate about, and I was hopeful I could figure out a way to make it what I spent my entire life doing. So it is wild to me that that worked out, because I was ready to do it even if it didn't work out. So feeling very lucky.
1: That's when you know you're doing it for the right reasons, yeah, as well, isn't, yeah, it? And you're so right about that, like, yeah, that passion and dedication to it, because, yeah, you can write some of the best hooks in pop music, but then there's a song like Versailles on the new record, the way that the tempo changes throughout it is insane. It's like, it's so fast for a minute, and then it's slow, and then it's fast again, but it creeps up and down, and it's like, what the f*** is going on here, Carly?
2: Oh my gosh, can we just record that? That should be just the review tease for, like, how to explain Versailles. Just like that, that's all I want to do. Thank you.
1: Perfect.
2: That was amazing. The day that we wrote Versailles, I was in Sweden with some of my favorite collaborators and friends, and we were all feeling kind of like, the exciting thing was trying to figure out how to slow something down and keep the energy and kind of break a couple of pop rules that we knew were there and play. And I think we're all on that stage where we've known each other long enough that it was exciting to play. And I was about to go to Versailles the next week for my, you know, extended holiday with my lover. And I had, like, good hopes that things were going to happen and we were going to indulge and slow down. And so it was just like that headspace of, like, more like the Sofia Coppola version of Versailles, of, like, what is pleasure and indulgence look like for me? And for me, it was just, like, time to sleep in and really be present with the one I was falling in love with. So, yeah, I remember playing it after the studio session for our taxi driver, and we had a little, like, USB cord, and he, like, started bumping it louder, almost, like, too loud, but we had to, like, turn the windows down. But it was, I don't think I'll ever have a better time listening to that song than with that taxi driver in Sweden.
1: No, you picked.
3: Carly, just even listening to you tell that story, I just think, like, Nick and I will both agree that you seem to be in the most beautiful space personally, which is really reflecting the music as well. And I just think today has been such a pleasure. You've been, like, the most wonderful chat I think we could have either have hoped for, honestly.
2: Yeah, thank you. Well, I really mean it. We're going to do our trek across the bridge next time we're in town.
1: We'll shout.
3: Yeah.
1: I'll get the boss's credit card. We'll be fine. Thank you so much for the conversation and just for everything over so long. Like, you have represented such a massive part of my love of pop music, and I've loved watching you continue to play and evolve. So, yeah, thank you and congratulations.
2: Thank you so much.
1: Carly Rae Jepsen on the Hot Hits with Nick and Lauren. And now the guy you can get final free tickets to see live this week. Just register at thehothits.com.au. Tame Impala is a loser.

0: hits.
1: What's the time?
2: It's 9:40 p.m.
3: Every hit.
4: Yeah, it's a naughty story. We can only tell after 9:40 p.m. Producer Joel, who's in for Loz today,
5: yes, hello.
4: Put this in front of me earlier. My God, dude. This is raunchy. So Jonathan Bailey, guy out of Wicked and Bridgerton.
5: Correct.
4: Very hot. He has teamed up with Ella Purnell, who's in Fallout, and Miss Peregrine's Home for Peculiar Children as well. they are going to be starring together in an audiobook dirty version of Dracula. Is that what's going on here?
5: Yes. So I don't know if it's explicitly meant to be dirty, but certainly their performances have a little something to it. You can listen to it.
4: It's raunchy as hell.
6: Watch the clip.
7: Blood that pours from me has your Lucy in it. No, drink.
8: It is you, the vicar in my dreams.
7: Drink. No, no, no, no. There is no living. You are not to wriggle away. Drink from me.
4: And that's an apple right there, a bit of apple ASMR.
5: Yeah, a bit of Foley work.
4: Yeah, can I just say my favourite part of that clip is actually this.
6: Watch the clip.
5: How are you going to know what to do?
4: You need an American lady saying watch the clip. That made me feel things, man.
5: I don't know if it's just because I haven't eaten yet, but I could feel like my stomach kind of like drop a little bit. Maybe it's just because I felt like I'm like peeking in on something. But it's pretty interesting in this adaptation. Ella Purnell's character, who plays Mina Hark, and she is going to be the main character. So the whole story is going to unfold from her eyes.
4: She's a woke version, I see.
5: She's arriving at the castle, her fiancé is missing, and there's a bunch of other celebs that have signed on to this as well. Lewis Partridge of Enola Holmes fame, Amy Lou Wood.
4: Oh, yeah, old Toothy.
5: Yeah, old Toothy. Leslie Manville, David Johnson, Marvel's new Black Panther, and Maggie Gyllenhaal as Professor Van Helsing.
4: For an audiobook.
5: Yeah, I mean, I think there's a really big demand. As I love listening to audio projects.
4: Yep.
5: I recently listened to Case 64 that was produced by Oscar Isaac and the redhead lady.
4: Oh, the ginger man from Star Wars.
5: The ginger man from Star Wars. But it's a whole production, and I love it because it just takes you on this journey that your mind kind of fills in the gap when, like, audio sound effects are playing.
4: Totally.
5: You don't need... Everyone's got this different idea of what's going on, imagine in this, what the castle looks like, what the stairs, what he's wearing. I love it. There's a certain passion that comes from me.
4: Well, that's beautiful. You've got a beautiful way with words. My last audio book I listened to was Jackie O's book.
5: Oh.
4: Her biography.
5: And how was it? Was it as well-produced, as raunchy as Dracula's going to be?
4: No.
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0: Nick and Lauren.
1: Punching through the big stories of the day with producer Joel alongside me in for Loz. She'll be back tomorrow. Now, this is a wild story, man. You've heard about snakes on a plane. How about Selma Blair on a plane?
2: A bit less interesting, but apparently not.
1: No, it's been wild. So obviously she's the actress from Legally Blonde and Hellboy. She's caused havoc on a Delta Airlines flight, punching a flight attendant and biting another one when they tried to restrain her from opening the cabin door mid-flight. What is going on?
2: I have no idea. The only extra bit of information we have is from the flight log from the captain, and he said that after she maybe smacked her head on some kind of wall, so you may have concussion, maybe just a few bevies or something a bit stronger, but, you know, let's not speculate.
1: Jesus. I mean, let's not speculate. She had to be restrained, and then the cops came and got her at the airport.
2: Yes.
1: Been a big week for our Selmas in the world. Selma Hayek's obviously going through a bit of a controversy at the moment.
2: What's going on with Selma Hayek?
1: Accused of basically strangling her son.
2: Oh, my God.
1: Yeah, no
2: Selma?
1: Good. No good on the Selma front.
2: Oh, no.
1: Hopefully Selma from The Simpsons is okay. Of Patty and Selma fame.
2: Yes.
1: Yeah. Thank you, guys. Appreciate it. I laughed at it. This is a really, really sad one, actually. RJ Mitt, who is the Breaking Bad actor that played the son of Bryan Cranston and Anna, what's-her-face's...
2: Walt Jr.
1: Walt Jr. From Breaking Bad. He has passed away at the age of 34. So he was massive in his acting because he was acting with cerebral palsy, which is a very rare thing for an actor to do. But he used that, and this is before he was famous as well. He's always been a massive advocate for cerebral palsy and other disabilities, and his charity work is part of the board of directors on the Mitt Foundation. Bryan Cranston, his co-star and on-screen dad, commented on his passing, saying, "Born with cerebral palsy, he never, ever allowed that challenge to be an excuse for anything." He said that only a few weeks ago they were making plans to have lunch and said, "I don't know if that lunch would have changed his future," which is such a sad thing to think about. He's been really active. He was only promoting a new movie only a few days ago.
2: Yeah, which I think is why it's become such a big shock to everyone. He only got engaged last year.
1: Oh, it's really sad, man. Lifeline is available 24/7 on 13 11 14 and Beyond Blue is 1300 22 46 36. If that brings up anything for you, they're both amazing resources. All right, let's wrap it up with a story about Somba. He did an impromptu fan meetup yesterday, which he loves to do. When I saw him play in Sydney, he climbed up the fence of the Horden Pavilion to meet the fans. He was sitting on like this 6 meter high fence. I was like, get down!
2: I mean, he's probably already 6 meters tall anyway. He's a bit tall dude, right?
1: Tall, lanky fella. Have a listen to this. At this impromptu fan meetup yesterday, Somba has stopped the signatures to make an announcement to the crowd.
3: Guys, I have an announcement to make. That guy's selling bootleg merch. Don't buy that guy's merch.
1: Yes! Good! That's good. Man, selling bootleg merch. It's ridiculous. It started some discourse, though, because many fans are claiming that regular merch tends to be less aesthetic and more expensive. It is expensive. That's fair. But also, I feel like if you're buying the bootleg stuff, it's not printed on the same material. The logo's going to
2: rub
1: off.
2: There's always shortcuts, but yeah, I guess quality versus like how good it looks.
1: Yeah.
2: But then obviously there's talk about that artists make a large sum of money from both tickets and merch.
1: That's
2: so there's kind of, it's personal for them.
1: It's a really cool thing. I read Hayley Williams from Paramore the other day was talking about how going forward, any merch design she gets made, A, she gets it done by a fan, and B, they get royalties from making that artwork for the rest of their life.
2: That's amazing.
1: Yeah, that's the way to do it, right?
2: Well, I think then, because then that guarantees some passion and some creativity is going to go into not just slapping the album name, which is why I think a lot of fans are going towards bootlegged stuff.
1: Dude, there's a lot of shit merch out there, I'll say it. I'll say it. I bought some terrible merch over the journey.
2: It's always so disappointing to go into a concert, you're excited, I'm looking over, what's the hype, the line's so long, and it's like a line of text and dates on the back.
1: Literally,
2: like,
1: I want that!
2: You know, you could have been more creative, you got a tote bag on there, like surely we'd do some drawing or a signature or something at the very least.
1: Just a bare minimum. Preach it, my dude.
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0: Adela, Nicole Kidman, biggest song in the world right now, and it's on the Hot Hits, obviously.
1: In celebration of the night that was, it's the Hot Hits Awards.
0: Couple of awards for things that are happening on or around the show. Normally, Lauren Barry has the first award of the night. She will be back on the show tomorrow evening, but producer Joel's been hanging out with me all night.
2: Hello.
0: It's been great, man. You've done a great job.
2: Thank you, thank you. That really means a lot.
0: Stepping up to the plate, dude. What's your award?
2: My award's going to go to Shane Gillis himself.
0: Oh my God.
2: He's going to get the... He's going to get the No Second Chances award from me for completely blowing it again.
0: Yeah. Okay. So this is your man who hosted SNL on the weekend. He was one of the cast members, but he literally got kicked off the show before the show even started. But now they just keep having him back. He's built a big, successful comedy career on his own.
3: Yeah.
0: And they keep having him back to fill in as the host. Not fill in, to host it. They're all fill-ins. They don't have a permanent host. Anyway,
2: Bailey?
3: He shouted out Joe, what's his name?
0: Joe Rogan.
3: Joe Rogan.
0: My friend well. Joe Rogan was in my the friend.
2: Oh, no.
0: Yeah. He's got a gym at his house.
3: With a sauna? Was it a sauna?
0: Yeah, with a sauna. Yeah, I imagine those two just sitting there with no towel on.
3: Right, yeah.
0: Just saunering. Sweaty.
2: If you watch them from a side view, they'd just, like, you'd see one person.
0: It's a mirror. There's a mirror in the middle of the sauna. That's weird. Why is there a mirror there? Bailey, your award tonight.
3: My award goes to Culture Kings for this amazing X-Men jacket that they've created. But unfortunately, I cannot purchase one. So if someone at Culture Kings wants to DM the Hot Hits, please do.
0: Why don't you get a sting for when Bailey is demanding to be sent products?
3: No, I'm not demanding to be sent for free. I just want a code so I can buy one. Honestly, I want to use my hard-earned Southern Crystal Stereo.
0: Your big money.
3: Channel 7 money.
0: 7
3: yeah.
0: Media Group money.
3: Seven, is that public now?
0: We'll be 7 Media. It's gone to a vote, I believe.
3: Oh, okay.
0: I'm not allowed to talk about that.
3: Yeah.
0: It's in the news.
3: Yeah.
0: No one cares.
3: What's your award, Nick?
0: My award tonight is going to go to Olivia Rodrigo for the nasty girl hack. So, if you didn't hear, Olivia Rodrigo has started using her... Well, not started. It's not like a thing she's doing regularly.
3: But on the weekend, we don't know that.
0: Doing a show on the weekend in LA, she gets her hands down to her pits, wipes some sweat off them, and uses them as hair gel. I think that's great.
3: Do we know if it was during the part where the water comes down on her?
2: No. So, apparently that was only a specific show during, like, when she started the tour, when that dress was melting. Yeah. That's the one you're thinking about?
3: Yeah.
2: This was a completely different spot in the show. She was just feeling herself.
0: Feeling a pit sweat.
2: And you know, I think I've come around on it.
0: That was quick.
2: I think
0: an hour.
2: She's passionate. I think that, you know,

0: It is sexy.
1: I didn't hear you guys think about the hormone thing. Maybe she's trying to find a male.
2: Pheromones.
3: Yeah.
2: Trying to find a male.
1: Oh, well, a person.
2: Very David Attenborough view.
0: Hormones. Yeah, they do.
2: God. Jesus. Thank God it's 10 past 10. No women in the room as
1: Mrs.
2: well.
1: Mrs. Shane Gillis over
2: Shane
1: here.
2: Shane Gillis arrives.
0: Cancel.
2: Tomorrow night on the show, more free tickets to Tame Impala. We've got those Hypersonic Festival tickets. See Timmy Trumpet and Cyril and Armin Van Buren and a stack more dance artists. Also, James Marriott's going to join us on the show. One of the wildest chats we've had all year with this amazing British artist. He's so hot. And he's so good. And he's doing good numbers for us on the socials.
1: Go watch some social videos. The full interview is not... technically, it is up on YouTube.
2: You can watch the full... Literally, you don't even have to listen to the show tomorrow. You can watch it on YouTube. That's how the modern...
1: No,
2: you got
1: to watch for Bailey's Corner.
2: Oh, yeah, Bailey's Corner will be here tomorrow. That's sorry, I didn't think to hook it.
1: Yeah.
2: Somewhere in the 8 o'clock hour tomorrow. Maybe even 7. We'll see how we're going. We'll see you tomorrow night, guys. Bye.
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1: Party in the park, party in the bush, party under the bridge, party at the restaurant, party at the club, party in the day, party in my house, party on the way to the party at the park.

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19: Matt, it's fair to say that you and I have rubbed shoulders with quite a few celebrities over the years. But who was the rudest of them all? That is one of the questions in today's Ask Us Anything episodes that we've been doing all across the week. It's been a bit of fun, a bit revealing at times,
2: Yes, it has. It has been heaps of fun. I love getting to know the audience better.
19: I love getting to know what you freaks are into.
2: Yeah, what you want to know about us, you dirty dogs. But also hearing your perspective of things, Alex Dyson, you know, earlier this week, hearing about how you feel about, you know, having kids and whether it is getting closer or not. That was on Wednesday's show yesterday.
19: Go back and listen. Something I didn't say in that show is with my little godson's spelling was quite good because he knows every letter and he knows the sound every letter makes, but he can't put lots of them together unless they're like ands or cats sort of thing. But he's good at picking them out. We walked past a pub at one point. There was a batter up and he goes to me, Uncle Alex, what does FUNCTIONROOMFORHIRE say? I'm like, oh, well, that says function room for hire. Like, oh, okay, there we go.
2: That was the most disappointing reveal of all time, hey.
19: Yeah, I thought about making some joke and like, oh, dragons live here, or like, you know, something like that. But I'm like, oh, I want him to know the words, you know, so I didn't pull that card.
2: Well, let's dive into our final episode for Ask Us Anything Week. It's Matt and Alex All Day Breakfast. Hope you're well.
9: Let's get this show on the road.
19: Let's go.
9: Here we go.
2: Yeah, that's right, Daiso. We've brushed shoulders with the big boys. Some very huge stars. I mean, both as radio hosts, I've hung out with a few as comedians as well, you know, supported some big names in the past. Dave Chappelle, Chelsea Handler, Aziz Ansari.
19: Who got annoyed at you for throwing over to him while he was on the toilet?
2: Yeah, that was, I mean, I can definitely say that as someone who, you know, the question here that's asked by Anonymous, who is the rudest celebrity you've interacted with? I mean, Aziz was pretty rude to me after I completely dogged him.
19: That was just a bit rude, wasn't it? You didn't have to be so frustrated you after you absolutely threw him in the drink.
2: And actually, to be fair, it's a miracle that he even allowed me to join him after the show when really it would have been perfectly fine for him to just say, yeah, there's not enough room in the Uber.
19: Sorry, Matt. Sorry about that one, mate. But it is quite funny. You sort of realize sometimes that we've been in such a privileged position to meet all the people over the distance. And Elise said to me, like, because the NBA finals were on a couple of weeks ago and Taylor Swift went along. And she's at front row of the bench seats or whatever, cheering on the New York Knicks with her friends. And it was Alana and Esty Heim, who you and I might have met many multiple times over the years at Triple J. I'm like, oh, yeah, I know those guys. I've got a number in my phone. Like, it's just that one where you can just start dropping these things. And it's pretty crazy. But who was the rudest?
2: Wait, have you got the Heim numbers in your phone?
19: Yep, certainly do.
2: Oh, yeah, that's right. Because there was some party that everyone went to, wasn't there? After the
19: Laneway.
2: Some boat. No, it was the island or something.
19: Met them on the island. We also went after, there was a Laneway after party where you and I went and took a photo, which started the internet craze at the time, shorts in the club. Because both you and I were wearing the shorts in the club. For some reason, that really struck a chord with a lot of people. Where Heim was DJing at that after party as well.
2: Yes, okay, it's all coming back to me. So, yeah, I mean, and like those celebs, oh my God, how cool were Heim? They were awesome.
19: Very nice.
2: Loved hanging out with them. You know, all the comics that I mentioned, really cool. Even like the random, like Paulie Shore I did a gig with, you know, and he was super nice.
19: The remarkable thing is, because it's not the first time we've asked this question, but the remarkable thing is just how nice most people are.
2: Yes.
19: They're all quite delightful. And sometimes you pick up things like that example. You pick up people who could be maybe a little bit annoyed with you or a bit over it or having a bad day, but they're still quite nice to you. I remember when we interviewed all four of the Anchorman people.
2: I don't think I was there for that.
19: Maybe it was Ballard. But they had Steve Carell, Will Ferrell, Paul Rudd.
2: Paul Rudd, yeah.
19: And the other guy, who is the sports broadcaster who says whammo.
20: David Koshner.
19: David Koshner. And just because they'd be, you know, they sit in a hotel room and they get every single Australian radio or TV host through that room over 8 hours to ask them questions. And so, I don't know, we're there 3/4 of the way through the day. We're asking about stuff, all four of them sitting there. And we throw to the room and just ask a really lazy question. It's like, so what's next for you guys? Or something like that.
2: Oh, yeah. And they would just roll their eyes so hard. Also, because like a question like that, and I'm not even sure if you're just making an example, but a question like that, all four of them would be like, how do we answer this in an interesting way?
19: Well, they all threw to David Kushner. It's like, well, I'm doing this, this, and this. And I think because he is, you know, when it comes to Will Ferrell and Steve Carell's and Paul Rudd's zeitgeistness, is probably the one he's referred to right now as the other guy in Anchorman.
2: Yeah.
19: And so they threw to him to answer exactly what he's doing next.
2: Try and big up his profile a little bit.
19: Yeah. And as, you know, two young radio hosts were like, oh, I want to know what Will Ferrell's doing. Or like, just why didn't Will Ferrell just give me the exclusive scoop on his next project? It's like, because you guys are lame and just phoning it in.
2: Because the art of interviewing is essentially you want to ask a question that's going to get you a headline answer.
19: Occasionally, yeah.
2: You kind of want to get a scoop or something. You want to be able to get a really interesting response, a response that other people haven't gotten before.
19: Mm.
2: It's a really hard thing to do as well, because often you get guidelines as to what you can and can't ask about, or you have to sort of ask about a movie where it's really difficult to sort of, when you're talking to, who did we talk to? Megan Fox and Will Arnett.
19: Yeah, that wasn't our finest interview.
2: Teenage Mutant Ninja Turtles. And you're trying to get something out of these two who just are so not into this whole thing.
19: Well, they're not into the thing. I don't think it's probably when you ask them, looking back on their career, what's the favourite thing you've been involved in? I don't think either of them will say Teenage Mutant Ninja Turtles. And so you've got two random radio hosts who are in there. We're tired as it is. We've got our own lives. We ask some absolute howler questions and they give us some absolute dead bad answers. And so no one's having as good a time as you know. But it doesn't mean they're rude. They were very, very nice. Megan Fox and Will Arnett were so nice. We gave them slop. And are we going to go off at them when they turn their nose up at slop? No. They handled it extremely well.
2: Yes. Hear, hear.
19: Now that I'm on these junket interviews, because we stopped doing them. Like, we said, it's not good for anyone. It's Matt and Alex turning up to Spiegel's hotel room. It's not doing anyone any favours. So we stopped going because you're so tough. It's after our breakfast show. It's like often, we can fit you in at 3 p.m. down at the Rocks in Sydney.
2: You've got 5 minutes exactly.
19: Yeah.
2: There's like two assistants who are just giving you winded up signals like the whole interview.
19: It's pretty garbage. But I remember one of the early ones, like you're like, yeah, of course, let's go, let's go, let's go. And me and Tom Ballard interviewed Jason Segel. And this is the other thing, because when you're trying to research the people you're talking to for questions to ask them, right? You type their name into Google. And a lot of the things that pop up, like the first things that pop up, are quite crazy. It could be Daily Mail articles. And I remember one of the things that popped up when we were interviewing Jason Segel, Tom found it was like, Jason Segel spotted at some restaurant with, I think it was at the time, it was like Emily Blunt, for example, right?
2: Mm-hmm.
19: I think it was that. Spotted like holding hands with Emily Blunt at the thingo. And Tom asked the question like, oh, I read this, you know, this tabloid article about you and Emily Blunt. Like, what's it like having those kind of things come out? And Jason like got quite a stern face and said, I'm not going to be talking about that.

0: guys. He's not talking about it. Can you move on, please?
1: Ooh.
2: And he's just silent, waiting for us to ask the next question. I don't know what the hell happened after that. But such an awkward moment. And it wasn't rude, because you've got to set your personal boundaries around that. Like, Jason would have done that. But the thing, like, the next day, our producer said, Jason Segel literally told the, you know, manager person, can you get in touch and, like, apologize to those guys for being firm in this moment?
1: What? Because he got firm with you?
2: Yeah, you think the apologies for the managers stepping in and sort of yelling a bit more at us. And again, it's not the answer to who's the rudest celebrity, because he was very nice and just, I think quite rightly, put his foot down in that moment.
1: So, I mean, I don't know whether I've got a really rude celebrity. There was an English rock band who we didn't like at all. They were just stupid. It was just so stupid.
2: That was the one time where, I think we have talked about this on the podcast before. You always expect the Triple J text line to go, oh, Matt and Alex, you stuffed that one up, like, God, your interviewing was crap that day. But when we refreshed, I think it's the one and only time they were like, well, geez, those guys sounded like wankers.
1: Yeah, yeah, like, most of the time.
2: The audience was like, oh, no, Matt and Alex, you were fine. That was not you at all. That was, yeah. These people were just, they just didn't want to be there. They just didn't
1: want
2: to be there.
1: Even I felt quite awkward. You know, I mentioned a few weeks back bumping into Flume at stationary emporium.
2: Yep.
1: And and that was like the first time that we'd sort of properly talked since the Triple J days. And I felt a little bit awkward as well, because opposite to the English rock band, where people were sort of on our side compared to them, one of the last interviews that we did with Flume, he did a Like a Virgin on the morning of...
2: Yeah.
1: After we'd done 5 raves in 5 days. It was on our 5th day.
2: It was our, like, second last week on air, and we'd woken up after a rave and done a... Yeah, and in the breakfast radio show.
1: It was like
2: we'd had,
1: like, 2 hours sleep after raving an entire week. It was... Like, I was in all sorts, and I remember trying to...
2: And we weren't in the same room as him either, because they were in Sydney, and we were at some random place.
1: I was barely making sense. I remember not really... I remember asking him a question, and he was sort of like, what? And then, like, I tried to answer it again, and he was just like, look, I'll just answer something else, because whatever you're asking is not barely a question. And it was just so awkward. I felt so guilty.
2: And I remember, I think Vince Staples were there.
1: Yeah, it was
2: and
1: Vince Staples.
2: And I could pick up Vince Staples was not having a bar of these two random voices coming down the phone while they're trying to do a song.
1: He was unimpressed. Yeah. They were both just like, I'm glad you guys have had this fun week, because you're ruining our interview.
2: Yeah, the good news is, people don't remember the interview. They just remember the sick, like, versions that Flume do. But the other funny thing, because Flume's a really nice dude, but I remember I stitched him up once because we were doing the show and he stuck around to read the weather with us, and you guys were just having a casual chat about something, and I was getting the weather music ready and getting the temperatures ready because I was usually the button pusher on the Triple J breakfast show. And I'd overheard you talking about something. And I think I'd heard you said, oh, let's talk about that on air. And so when we came back on air, I asked the question, like, oh, so you were talking about this. Like, how good's that? And both of you looked at me like, what the hell are you doing? We said, let's not talk about that on air. And because I was distracted getting that stuff, Flume was like, and just tried to, like, pass it on. I'm like, what's going on? And both looking at me like, what the hell are you doing? We literally just said, let's not talk about this publicly. And I'd just thrown you both under the bus.
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2: Well, g'day, g'day. Matt and Alex are with you. A little bit of a break happening in the football at the moment, in the World Cup. A couple of days off between the quarters and semis.
3: Giving everyone a time to rest.
2: I know.
3: What do you reckon? You reckon hydration break, just an excuse to put ads in?
2: How do you feel about these hydration breaks, by the way? Just in case you don't know, they've decided to just chuck this random, not half-time break into the football. I mean, it's been a bit of a contentious issue. Do you mind it or what?
3: Doesn't affect me too much, but has to be a cash grab, surely.
2: Oh, well, yeah, well, you know, you've seen it. They call it on this SBS one, the Maccas, you know. Hydration break or whatever. And so, I mean, apparently it's given them a whole bunch of extra millions. We have got a big show for you, Dice. So I want to talk about some funny DMs that have been floating around the hip-hop world.
3: Oh, don't tell me. You've had a couple of beers. You've sent the Hilltop Hoods another DM, Matt.
2: Oh, actually, no. I can give you an update on my messaging with the Hoods.
3: What about Mike Skinner? You from the streets.
2: I haven't messaged the streets recently. Thank you. Put your manners back in, Alex Dyson. All right, we're going to dive in. Matt and Alex, all day breakfast. Hope you're well.
4: Let's get this show on the road.
3: Let's go. Here we go, here we go, here we go.
2: Yes, well, I did message the Hilltop Hoods.
3: Recently?
2: Well, yeah, I got the phone number in here. Suffer, Hilltop Hoods, Adelaide.
3: Great. That is where the Hoods are from.
2: Messaged him on the 23rd of April, Thursday, 4:40 p.m.
3: Oh, yeah?
2: This is the first message in 4 years.
3: Whoa.
2: That I've sent this directly to his mobile phone number, not I've messaged on DMs, etc., or comments, etc. But this one came down. Driving down to the Gold Coast to host Queensland Music Awards yesterday, finally gave Fall from the Light a full listen. Loved it, man. Well done. Hope you guys are well.
3: Huge.
2: Then in brackets, Okine. No response. That was 2 months ago now, 2.5 months ago. So
3: yeah, sometimes you receive a message and, like, sometimes we're recording this podcast, you know, and friends will message and it's like I could look down at my phone, like, see who's it from. Like, oh, cool, got that info. But because I've opened it and then we're back, you know, busting out the banter, I forget that I've ever got it. And then I'll have to send a little follow-up in the weeks. Like, I got a message from a friend from Warrnambool going, how much do you reckon this is worth? A little while ago. It took me 2 weeks to respond because I got it during pod. It was a photo of a CD that I made and sold around Warrnambool College that I'd recorded my end-of-year song, end-of-year report, which I performed at the final assembly about the teachers. I had found the CD that they sold around the school. And it had the B-side, I Wanna, which was a B-side song, which was I Wanna Make Babies With You.
2: Oh, my God. Where is it?
3: A moving anthem.
2: No. You cannot bring up that this CD exists without bringing in a copy of it.
3: Well, I don't have it. And then I responded after two weeks. I'm like, oh, so sorry. This deserved a lot quicker response. And I haven't heard back after that.
2: They've messaged you, they have it. So it's not like you can't get it. They have a copy of it.
3: I think they said it was too scratched and is unsalvageable.
2: Oh, that sounds like a big old wad of horse manure. You blatant liar.
3: No, the song sounds like a big old wad of horse manure, Matt, which is why I'm not going to dump it on our listeners' ears who expect premium content.
2: Excuse me, after the harrowing shame and embarrassment that you put me through on my first year of Triple J when I decided to expose my songwriting skills to the country via way of a track called Pardon Me.

0: Yeah, that is on the internet. Fresh for you to listen to, and with a full video clip as well.
1: You gave me a little bit of a video clip.
0: Yeah.
1: And the ridicule that I copped.
0: What do you mean, ridicule? What do you mean? People were loving it. All right. You've suddenly got into a place with resources. We filmed a video clip. We released the single. It's got plenty more views than the Boilermakers stuff you've been putting out. So you should be thanking me. For bloody helping your music career, all right?
1: Yeah, well, okay, fine. Then you should get the glow up as well. You should get the musical industry right. boost. Go on.
0: All right.
1: Bron, what do you think? Do we want to hear these songs?
2: 100%.
0: I'll ask my friend Greta, who messaged me, whether the CD is still available and whether we have the technology. I mean, I could probably just bring a piano in and play it from memory.
1: Oh, my God. I'm so... No, I want to hear Baby Daiso.
0: There's already enough singing on this podcast, terrible singing for me in this podcast, that people don't need anymore, do they?
2: I want the teen version.
1: Yeah, exactly. Mm-hmm.
0: When I was back in my Bieber days.
2: Yeah.
1: I want the full Fringe Daiso.
0: This is probably even pre-Fringe Daiso. The Fringe didn't become longer than the rest of it till 22.
1: Oh, until you hit your cools.
0: Yeah.
1: We can all bring in a track. I don't mind exposing more of my, you know, olden day stuff if it's going to make you feel better. But, Bron, do you have anything?
2: No. Clean
1: what
2: history.
1: What about, like, a tap performance or something from school?
0: Got a video of you doing calisthenics or something we can...
2: No.
0: ...release to the public? No, none of that?
2: I don't think so.
1: Sure.
2: No.
0: Were you someone who put on concerts for your parents?
2: That doesn't ring a bell. They put me in dancing lessons and I, like, always hated being on stage.
0: Really?
2: And it's like you do the routine for a year and by the end of the year I still didn't know it. I wasn't made to be a performer.
1: Can I just say that, like, Sophia is in her putting on performances for the family era. Nice. You know, like, if she has a friend over, they'll go and learn a dance routine upstairs and then come down and... Mm-hmm. Do it.
0: Does Sophia, like we did, charge for such performances for you to watch?
1: No, not yet, but it won't be long.
0: But halfway through, she stops and there's an Airbnb ad.
1: But I used to think, before I had kids, I was a bit like, oh, this is, you know, a little bit eye-rolly, a little bit cringe having to sit down and watch kids do some little performance, especially because they're nowhere near as good as I am. Do you know what I mean? It'd be like Michael Jordan going to watch some under sevens basketball game. Like, oh, just get it in the hoop for God's sake. Just dunk it.
0: If Chris Rock was here, he'd bring up you comparing yourself to Michael Jordan. Matt.
1: Anyways, so the point is, when they do it, oh my God, your little heart melts. It's so sweet.
0: Mm.
1: Oh, I love it. So, yes, we're in that phase right now. But no. So all of this stuff I bring up, these messages and this, you know, the music industry game, is because there's been some rappers floating around the internet recently, especially the Australian internet.
0: Do we have our own internet?
1: Who have caught the eye of the hip-hop scene.
0: Okay.
1: Do you know the rapper The Game?
0: In the US, yeah.
1: Yeah.
0: His big name.
1: He's been floating around the DMs of people. Here's one that he messaged to someone. I'm in the studio now. Same day turnaround for features. Only doing this limited time. What's the budget right now? Let's kill this shit.
0: What? So The Game is sliding into Australian rappers' DMs.
1: Yeah.
0: And asking them to immediately jump on a feature track in the States, provided they have the budget to have him as a feature?
1: Yes, exactly. Now he slid into someone else. Checked you out, you hard. Let's kill shit. Where you from? Fire emoji. Well,
0: that's pretty cool.
1: And here's another one. Let's lock in. That's all he sent.
0: Does he have the blue tick? And this is the game.
1: He's got 13 million followers, yeah.
0: Oh, damn.
1: But the problem is there's a couple of well-known hip-hop artists who have been doing this over the years, mm-hmm. and it's somewhat dubious. There's another artist, Neo, who was talked about in the news recently for doing similar things.
0: Right.
1: They slide into the DMs, you know, say, hey, yo, let's collab. I'll jump on a feature for you. All you got to do is send me 10K or whatever.
0: Yeah.
1: 5K. I'll get you your feature.
0: Mm-hmm.
1: Then the artist never hears from them again.
0: Oh, so the artist goes, yeah, sure.
1: Yeah, I'll send the money, and then the rapper never ever
0: provides the feature.
1: Provides the feature or the intro.
0: Bro.
1: So all these rappers that have been hit up by the game, people are just like, nah, bro.
0: So no one sent the game money and is currently waiting for that. So that hasn't happened.
1: Well, not yet. There are some who have done it in the past to other artists.
0: We better not say the game is doing.
1: We're not saying that the game is doing anything. We're not saying that Neo is doing anything. There has just been stories in the past about artists.
0: Other rappers.
1: Other rappers who have done this sort of thing.
0: Okay.
1: But also, on top of that, the game is quite notorious for his DM actions. Have you heard about F3?
0: The computer key?
1: Yes.
0: What's F3? So, I don't know what that means. I know F5 is refresh.
1: Have you had anyone slide into your DMs, Bron, trying to, you know, pick you up?
2: Not recently.
1: Oh, okay. Well, maybe, you know, they need some of the game's game to pick up people. See, the game recently posted on his Instagram saying, oh, well, I've had to retire my F3 pickup line.
0: What does F3 mean? Well, I don't understand the...
1: Well, this is what he does. This is what the game has been known to do. Slides into the DMs of some random shode with... All he'll do is just post F3, right? That's it. Just the letter F and then the number 3.
0: Let's just say you're a shorty and you're just hanging out on Instagram and you see that you've received a message from a famous rapper.
1: Yeah.
0: Open the DM and it just is the letter F and the number 3.
1: Yes, that's right. Okay. And then inevitably, the lady will reply like...
0: The shorty in question, yep.
1: Yeah, will like reply like, what? Or like question mark or... I don't get it.
0: Yeah.
1: And then the rapper will say, oh, damn, my bad. I saw a snack and thought this was a vending machine. Anyway.
0: That's the old bait switch.
3: Come for the story? Stay for the detours. Matt and Alex, the all-day breakfast podcast for your super-duper early morning.
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1: Perth.
2: Do you know that they've just changed the laws so that you can now buy a gun online and get it delivered to your door?
3: I assume that that was already a law. What do you mean they changed it? I'm sure that's what I've been happening.
2: Previously, you could buy a gun and then you would have to go to an arms dealer to verify who you were, etc., and then you pick it up from the place.
3: Yeah.
2: Now they will just deliver it to the door. Should we leave in a safe space? Sure, just chuck it behind the mailbox. What could possibly go wrong?
3: What about these porch pirates stealing packages off people's porches?
2: Now, how about this, though? Donald Trump Jr. just last year decided to become a board member and shareholder of an online gun retailer known as the Amazon of Guns. Grab a Gun is the site.
3: No.
2: I wish I was joking.
3: Yeah.
2: And lo and behold, a few months later, what does the Trump government do? Change the law to allow people to be able to just buy guns and get them delivered to their house.
3: Yeah. Well, so I'm excited. Tomorrow we've got an American coming on the show, so be able to maybe contextualise a few of the differences between our two countries. Very well. But hope you're going well on this Monday. We've got a big show for you. Shall we dive in?
2: Let's do it. It's Matt and Alex All Day Breakfast. Hope you're well.
4: Let's get this show on the road.
5: Let's go.
6: Here we go, here we go, here we go.
2: Well, very fun weekend. Alex Dyson, cooking with the fam on a Sunday night. I love, just love it.
3: Family dinner time.
2: Oh my God. I mean, I saw an Instagram where someone was sort of talking about how them cooking is their hobby. Like that's how they have fun. And really that's kind of like the highlight of my weekends, is just zoning in on a dish.
3: Tell you what, I was pretty proud of my cooking effort the other night, because I got home a little bit later than normal. I'm like, oh, what's in the fridge? And I had some leftover taco mince, right?
2: Mm-hmm.
3: I'd used one of the things of bok choy and I had one other, just Wilton. It was on the wilt, okay? Because I try to be as thrifty as I can as well. And so I went to the shops, bought a solitary thing. It was a bag of flour. And I came back, water and flour, made the old dumpling wrappers, the old little money bags, and then fried up some dumplings with a bit of bok choy with my taco mince. They were Mexican-Chinese dumplings. I was straddling the continents in my kitchen. It was amazing.
2: Bron, do we think this sounds like a good dinner?
1: Depends how old everything was. How old's the mince we're talking about? I don't know.
3: Let's just say the bok choy was the Matt and Alex of the vegetable world. Still good. Still good. They're wilting a little bit, but they're still good.
2: Do you know, I commend your efforts. I think that is actually pretty impressive. And look, I talk about how nice it was to zone in for some family cooking. To be honest, literally, I had a craving that morning for steak sandwiches. So it was just a steak sandwich. And this was not, you know, when sometimes you have a craving for I've seen Jamie Oliver make a really nice steak sandwich. You know, he's got the sourdough baguette. He's got, you know, beautiful fresh rocket. He's using the pan juices and all this sort of stuff.
3: He's whipping up his very own chimichurri.
2: No, I specifically had a craving for supermarket hamburger rolls, tomato sauce, I literally wanted it to feel like I had bought it from a dad on a barbecue next to the football field on a Saturday morning down at the club.
3: Some more Alex Dyson thrifty tips. Don't go to the hamburger bun section. Go to the plain roll section. You can get a single roll for 90 cents. Sell you two hamburger brioche buns for $6.90 or something. What are you people doing? What are you actually playing at here?
2: I found my favorite burger buns, actually, and they are the expensive ones, and they are good. Now, here's the point. The point is, other than making it exciting for Sophia, because I was tenderizing the steak with the mallet, you know, that spiky mallet that you can whack meat with.
3: Matt, I used to work at Leonard's Chicken, all right? The amount of schnitzels I pumped out, right? You're talking to the mallet king.
2: Kids love to whack things, you know? So I was like, yeah, let her rip, Sophia. So she was just bashing away, you know? So that was exciting. Then I realized we were out of tomato sauce, so we had to open a new bottle. Mm-hmm. So I rinsed out the old bottle. Now, here's the thing. Sophia is obsessed with water bottles. Absolutely obsessed.
3: Well, she got a water bottle cake for her birthday.
2: Yes, she loves water bottles. So she saw me rinse out the tomato sauce bottle, and I went to throw it in the recycling bin, and she goes, oh, can I have that? And I was like, oh,
3: no,
2: sure, but what are you going to use it for? And then suddenly she's filling it up with water, right? And Belinda is like, no, don't. You are going to regret this. She's like, please, because she just wants to squirt the water in her mouth through the tomato sauce bottle.
3: Yeah. I'd never considered that nozzle as being a good water bottle nozzle.
2: Yeah, and Belle was like, no, don't do it. No matter how much you rinse tomato sauce bottles, it's going to taste like tomato saucy water, right? And I was like, well, you know, you got to give it a go. And Belinda was like, no, I know this because way back in the day, a friend of hers tried to sneak some vodka into a concert or something like that, or a music festival, in a tomato sauce bottle.
3: Yeah, it's not a bad hiding spot, actually.
2: She said all the drinks tasted like tomato sauce.
3: Can I have a raspberry vodka?
2: Well, it's red. Yeah, exactly. Worst fire engine ever. Tastes like the world's weakest Bloody Mary.
3: Well, maybe. That's just what you have to do with it. It's the Bloody Marys.
2: That's all you can drink.
3: Yeah.
2: In fact, it would be infused. A little Bloody Mary infused vodka.
3: Probably the nicest Bloody Mary you've ever had. God, I find them disgusting.
2: I still cannot do it. But I did.
3: Tabasco?
2: It did make me think, when have your drink smuggling efforts gone wrong?
3: Oh, nice. Yeah.
2: We don't condone doing the wrong thing, you know?
3: No, exactly.
2: We understand, though, that people are young and they've made mistakes in the past, and I'm willing to hear your mistakes.
3: Yeah, well, these are the cautionary tales. These are a good example of why you shouldn't partake in this kind of behavior.
2: Yes. Jess says, I filled a catheter bag with vodka and a little apple juice, secured it to my leg.
3: No.
2: It leaked. No. She's, this is...
3: What? So if you got searched by security, you'd have to say, sorry, I'm incontinent. Well, this is my pee bag.
2: Yep. I guess so. Especially when it leaks. Security goes, you are gravely unwell if that's what your urine smells like.
3: Dear, oh dear.
2: Your kidneys have not worked at all if you're pissing pure vodka.
3: Well, you wouldn't want the security guard to walk in on someone doing a bloody shot out of your catheter bag. Disgusting.
2: Another Jess got in touch with us. There's a theme here. Jess says, washed out a shampoo bottle and put vodka inside for Southbound Festival. It was 4 hours driving in the hot sun. Vodka tasted like soap. So devastating to a 21-year-old who spent $30 on a bottle of vodka. You knew it was dire when you poured it into the shot glass and it came with bubbles in it.
3: Yeah, the old bubble bath. No good.
2: Bert also got in touch with us and said, we were going to sneak a bottle of Jaeger into Soundwave Festival, but the line took 3 hours to get into. We almost finished it, and one of my mates then peed in the bottle and then dropped it on the ground. We kept looking back and saw a guy pick it up, and his friend egged him on to drink it.
3: Oh, no.
2: The guy's reaction after drinking it was one of instant regret. Oh, my God. No.
3: No.
2: I don't even know if I can...
3: No.
2: Are we allowed to read that?
3: I assume every bottle of liquid I see discarded on the ground, I assume has been urinated in. You know why? They always look as if they've been urinated in.
2: I would never just drink a random...
3: bottle of Jaeger on the ground.
2: Oh God. That is awful.
3: I mean, it is harder to see through the green bottle, isn't it?
2: Yes. Although I do remember someone trying to do that to me at a house party in high school. These asshole year 12ers, when I was in year 10, someone was like, oh, man, you want some of this? And then I went to drink it. I went to drink it, and I was like, why is it so warm? I was like, it's you know, cool winter's night. Why is this drink so warm?
3: In your
2: and then
3: hand.
2: I went to taste it, and his friend went, oh, no, don't. He's pissed in it.
3: Oh.
2: So thank you to friend for looking out for me, for having some semblance of a friggin', you know, morals.
3: What is wrong with us? What is wrong with us as a society? That's crazy. I remember going to Falls one time and we were all waking up after, you know, a very big night, the tent's there, the sun's starting to come up, and this girl came out so hungover and needed some water. So reached in and bought like a 24-pack of like bottled water.
2: Yeah.
3: Reached in, took one out and went to have a sip. But someone had hidden the vodka in bottles of water in the middle of the slab.
2: Oh,
3: and she took out
2: yes.
3: vodka, drank straight vodka in the morning to try and cure her hangover.
2: God.
3: And went, ah! No good.
2: We've also got Maddie on the phone. Maddie, you had a little bit of a cereal situation.
4: Yeah, that's right. We were going out to get supplies from music festival in Hungary about 10 years ago. And we had successfully smuggled it in at the start of the festival in water bottles that we'd then resealed with glue and like brought a slab of water in. Oh. But then this time we went out to get supplies and we could see that this security had kind of ramped up. And so we had to get a bit more creative. And we put I think it was a small bottle of vodka or gin inside rice bubbles. And then we kind of covered it with the rice bubbles, resealed the plastic at the top, refilled the carton with super glue.
3: Oh, how did you reseal so super glue for the plastic as well?
4: Yeah, yeah. So it completely looked untampered. We were very, very careful with it.
2: You're like MacGyver. You're fully like packaging up this product again. Okay.
4: Yeah.
2: And how'd you go?
4: So we nearly got through, but I could see that the girl was a bit suspicious about the weight. Yeah. And she ended up calling over her supervisor and they were chatting together. And then in the end, they sort of looked at us and said, the weight's not right. We're going to have to open it. So we just like played really dumb and we were like, oh, okay. Yeah, sure.
3: Did I say rice bubbles? I got rice pebbles. They're rocks in here.
4: And then before they opened the plastic, they felt it with their hand. They could feel the bottle through it by that point. And then they just sort of like kind of gave us a bit of a nod like they were impressed and just took it off us and let us through.
3: Oh.
4: But yeah, I think it probably made a good story for them that the creativity.
2: I mean, it's like scammers online these days. Every now and then you do have to be impressed by some of the lengths that people are able to go to. Undoubtedly, very, very good work. Shame it didn't work out.
3: Yeah. And a lot of cereal boxes, they come with a prize. Like you pour out the cereal and a little toy falls out. I'm sure a small bottle of vodka for the kiddies, that would be great.
4: Yeah, exactly.
2: Oh, brilliant stuff, Maddie.
4: Pour it on as
3: a... It's a great milk substitute.
2: Thanks.
4: Have a good one. Bye.
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19: Celebra News.
20: Oh, okay, Bev, where do you stand on this? I want to say this up front. I love Kelly Clarkson. She can do no wrong in my eyes. A massive fan.
21: I know of this story, but I don't know what's actually happened because I've refused to read it because it doesn't interest me.
20: Give it 2 bullet points. People are sort of calling it the Pretty Woman story. You know, Pretty Woman, she goes into the boutique on Rodeo Drive.
21: Great
20: they
21: movie.
20: Say, this store's not for you, move on. She comes back with all the shopping bags and
21: husband,
20: says,
21: Richard,
20: big mistake. No, her husband, client, actually,
21: but they
20: if you want to.
21: Yeah, well, but then I think they got married at the end.
20: Yeah, they did end up together. It's a lovely story about...
21: Hope.
20: prostitution. Now, so Kelly Clarkson, she's gone into a shop. Now, it's a shop that has lots of artwork. So it's called Art of Play.
21: Yeah.
20: Over in the US.
21: Your sort of shop. You like a bit of art.
20: I love art galleries.
21: Yeah.
20: I don't buy a lot of art. But anyway, she's walked in there and they've got a big parrot on the wall.
21: Yeah.
20: And
21: did it talk back?
20: No. I think it is a talking parrot, actually, but it's a singing parrot. It's a one-of-a-kind singing and dancing automated bird.
21: Yeah. Useless piece of shit.
20: So she's asked to buy it, and they've said, this is Kelly's side of the story. Yeah. She said she went into a shop. I'd been quoted $15,000 for the item, but the inference was that I couldn't afford it, so they wouldn't sell it to me. Now, she went public with that. I imagine on her social feed. Then the art shop has come out and said, whoa, whoa, whoa, no, that's not what happened. This bird's not for sale. It's actually like
21: an emblem,
20: a mascot. It's a mascot for the shop. It's up on our wall. We didn't want to sell it. Like, that is not for sale.
21: We'll have a price tag on it.
20: Kelly has come back and doubled down. The fact that Kelly Clarkson is having a public spat with a quirky art shop is so funny to me.
21: Do you think she may be having... She might be releasing an album or a song, something to do with art.
20: I don't think this is all publicity. I don't think so.
21: Yeah.
20: I think it's spiraled. Smart. I don't think she would have expected it to spiral. So then she doubled down and she had a photo of the bird on the wall with a price tag next to it.
21: Yeah.
20: No, sorry, this wasn't the shop mascot.
21: Mm-hmm.
20: This is for sale and there's a price tag of $15,000.
21: Yeah.
20: Starters. That's expensive. Why is she spending $15,000 on a bird?
21: Just go buy one.
20: Anyway, then they've come out.
21: They've gone back and forth.
20: Back and forth. Now it's in the news everywhere. So they've come back and said, well, no, hang on a second. We offered her an identical bird. We didn't want to give away our mascot. And actually, as a shop, they're allowed to say, that's ours. We don't want to sell it.
21: Yeah.
20: But they've said, we did offer her another one. She didn't want that.
21: Okay.
20: And the price tag she's referencing in the photo saying it was for sale was for the item next to it. Oh my gosh, this is too much.
21: Well, two wrongs don't make a right, do they? I think they're both in the wrong and they're both right.
20: Did you say wrong or wong?
21: Wong.
20: I thought you did.
21: Yeah.
20: But why?
21: I don't know.
20: Okay.
21: Just for fun.
20: I think you've just said.
21: You said it too, though.
20: I think you've just brought out a saying that has nothing to do with your story.
21: Yeah, but I think they're both wrong and they're both right. Like, who cares? Like, why Kelly Clarkson would come out and say that in the first place? No one cares if you're buying a bird. Why would you out this shop? And then the shop fights back. It's like, it's so petty. Like, what's wrong with your life?
20: I get the shop fighting back, though, because if you've been publicly taken down by a woman that has millions of followers and suddenly you're getting targeted by her fans, I understand them. I definitely agree with you. Back to, I love this woman. I think she's fabulous.
21: Yeah, I think it may be all on her.
20: Petty. Yeah.
21: And the shop, you know what? I never knew of this shop. And I might go there if I ever travel. And people, this is great. Any publicity is good publicity.
20: I agree. I've never seen a photo of the bird. I quite like it. I mean, 15K is a bit much. Yeah, that's $15,000, Bev.
21: Wow.
20: I think you can get something similar at Bunnings.
21: So you pull that string and it sings to you or something?
20: It's a mechanical puppet.
1: I thought it was a real bird.
21: No, it's a...
1: It's a puppet.
20: You thought this was all about a real bird?
1: Yeah, it's talking to you. Bev said it talks to you.
21: Yeah, no, because you pull the string and it goes,
19: come and buy me, Kelly Clarkson, you can afford
1: it. Thought it was a real bird this whole time. 15K for a fake bird.
20: Yeah.
21: Yeah. Well, I think that she's got way too much money if she's paying 15 grand on that. But don't go public. Don't pot this place. And then the place pots back. And it's just like, hey, what sort of world are we living in when you're going to go buy a $15,000 parrot that sits on the wall? Like, what's she going to talk to it?
20: She lives in Hollywood. We live in Melbourne. There's a bit going on. Like, I don't know if the cost of living's hit Hollywood yet.
21: No, probably not.
20: No.
21: But still, don't go public. Who cares? I don't care what Kelly Clarkson's doing.
20: I do. I quite like her.
21: No, I like her.
20: I still like her after this.
21: Hey, sing. That's it.
20: And can she sing?
21: She can sing. She can belt out a great tune. She was on American Idol.
20: That's
21: well done.
20: That is where. Yeah, that's where she came from.
21: What's happened to our Australian idols?
1: Still going.
20: Oh, they're doing really well. Casey Donovan, Anthony Kalea, Guy Sebastian. Shannon Knoll.
21: Yeah.
20: I reckon they're.
21: Is that still a thing? Australian Idol? Is it on?
1: Channel 7.
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21: Channel 7.
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21: Is it on this year? Yeah. Or has it just been on?
20: Didn't we just see it with Mel C and...
21: No, that was The Voice. That's Channel 9.
20: Channel 7 have both of them now.
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20: but
21: that's
20: a lot of singing on Channel 7.
21: Yeah. Oh, that's with Amy Shah. I did watch it.
20: Too much singing, I think. Who hosts? Who are the judges on Australian Idol?
21: Kyle Sandilands.
22: It was Kyle. He got booed.
21: Marsha Hines.
22: And
20: Amy Shark. Oh, wow. I didn't think there was room on one network for two massive singing shows, but well done, Channel 7.
0: It's Fifi, Fev and Nick's happy hour.
1: We're joined by Ed Cavalier this morning.
20: Yes. Morning, Ed. Now,
21: boys. Got a wetsuit on. Have you been scuba diving or something?
2: I have, actually. Thank you so much. Thank you so much.
21: Where's your snorkel?
2: I've been dragging e-bikes out of the
21: Yarra
2: all morning. What is that
21: thing? It's a real puffer.
2: No, it's like it's just a
21: it's
2: Nike.
21: It's a real little puffer number.
2: It's a Nike zip.
20: I've got that exact one, but in pink.
2: Yeah, yes. It's fantastic.
21: It's like I'm watching a show on Netflix called SEAL Team, and when they go into another country and they come out of the water, they come up with those
2: Mate,
21: things.
2: Take that. Thank you so much.
21: And it's like got a little stain. You're drinking coffee on the front.
20: You're walking into the studio, Ed, and your whole appearance has been poor.
21: What's happened? Have you been blueing in South Melbourne?
2: No.
1: Ed, down at South Melbourne. Don't get a haircut with Fev. You'll know about it.
21: Is that right? Ed's got great hair.
20: Don't change your appearance in any way, and you've come in with a black eye.
21: Mate, he's got great hair. Is that a rinse? It looks good.
2: Absolutely.
20: Good. You look great.
2: Still myself.
20: Now, all over the news, boys, you would have seen this. It's a big news story. Admittedly, at the moment, it seems to be a New South Wales problem. But, guys, we don't want this coming down across the border. The bats are biting back.
2: This is bad.
20: I mean, bats have been around forever. I mean, we've got them all through Melbourne.
21: I don't think I've ever seen a bat.
20: Oh, you're joking. Wow. Have you been to the Fitzroy Gardens?
21: No. At night time.
20: They're flying. I bet you look up and you think you're seeing birds flying at dusk, and they're actually bats. They're everywhere. But
21: I've seen a few things flying around at dusk.
20: Up is suddenly in a 2-week period, about

0: Not good.
1: COVID?
2: Oh, there we go. Now we're getting somewhere.
3: Hey? Well, that's where it all started, in a lab.
2: Dan Andrews arising from his crypt with a syringe for us all.
1: They carry bat lysavirus. It's the Lysa or lysavirus.
3: Well, it's not good.
2: It's bad.
1: Well, it's rabies, essentially. It's rabies.
2: What?
1: It's a relative of the rabies virus.
3: You have to get that again, Ed.
1: It can be transmitted to humans.
2: Yeah.
1: You don't want it. You'll need urgent medical assessment. But my thing is just, when you see a sudden, like, spike, so 40 just out of nowhere, that's like they've all gotten together and gone,
3: are they hungry, cost of living, they can't get any food?
1: Well,
2: it could be habitat related, because when there's like leopard attacks overseas, etc.
3: It was a tiger.
2: Was it?
3: Yeah, tiger. Are you talking about in America, in UK?
2: No, I'm talking about the one that jumped into the convenience store.
3: Oh, I saw that.
2: Yeah.
3: Yeah, that was a leopard. Yeah. I went in to buy some food.
2: Yeah, cheap smokes.
3: Yeah. So,
2: just launched in anyway. But your point is correct. If when it's like encroachment onto their area and then they start fighting back.
1: Yeah.
2: Now something's going on with the bats. That's what they're doing.
1: Once woke up with a bat in my bedroom.
2: Shut up.
1: It happened. So
3: Batman was in a fancy dress.
1: I was living in Sydney at the time, and I was living in an apartment, and I would sleep at night with my windows open. Yeah. And my bed facing out. No, just it was hot and I couldn't afford air conditioning. So I had the windows open and I'd lie in the bed and I woke up in the night and at the foot of my bed was a bat just sitting there in my bedroom.
3: Yeah. Wanted some action.
1: I hope not.
2: How'd you get rid of it?
1: I don't remember. I screamed. I went under the doona and when I came back up for air, it had gone. I was freaking out and I was on my own.
2: She's mental. I'm out of here. That is. I don't want to get bitten by that. I don't want to get bitten by a bat.
1: No, I agree.
3: Well, I don't go out at night, so I won't get bitten by one.
1: Well, that's a good point. We are sort of like vampires.
3: Because in the daytime, they just hang up.
1: We don't.
3: Don't they just hang upside down and sleep throughout the day?
1: They do, but sometimes you see them flying around. I have seen them. And the thing about a bat is they're a rodent with wings.
2: 100%.
1: Like they're like a mouse or a possum, and then they have these awfully long, big leather wings.
3: What sort of food do they eat?
1: Fruit?
3: Are they a fruit, like a fruit bat?
1: Yeah, they're fruit. They eat fruit.
3: So is there not enough fruit on the trees?
2: Jesus.
3: Because of the climate.
2: Wow.
1: I don't know. You know what? I mean, we could get a zoologist or somebody that has a background in bats.
2: What do you mean, you two aren't?
1: I don't have the facts here. I know is I'm scared.
3: Well, all the ice is melting and the water is rising, so therefore climate is changing, therefore fruit is not growing as much.
1: Are you joking? You're giving him a ding? He's just saying stuff.
2: That's pretty good.
1: He's just saying stuff.
3: No, but that's true.
1: You think that is the reason why bats are attacking?
3: Yeah. Well, I'm saying because they're hungry, so why else would they be attacking? There's no other reason for them just to stay, all of a sudden they're going to start.
1: But there's plenty
3: attacking.
1: There's plenty of fruit.
2: Yes.
3: No, but is there?
1: I don't know. Kate from Roeville.
2: Yeah, that's Bat Central.
1: Are you there, Kate?
4: Yes. Yes, I am. So I actually volunteer with bats and have done so for 12 or 13 years.
2: Well done.
4: And my background is as an ecologist.
2: Perfect.
4: Now, these flying foxes are typically nectivorous, so they will pollinate gum trees and they prefer nectar, but they will eat fruit if their food is low.
2: Right.
4: What we're seeing in New South Wales at the moment and in Queensland is a really big starvation event where the gum trees just aren't flowering and providing enough nectar for the bats.
2: Right.
4: And
3: I told you all this.
4: They're having to find other food sources that aren't necessarily what they prefer.
3: I wonder if they've heard of Nando's cake, because that's grouse.
4: It'd be great if they could eat it, but that would actually make them really unwell.
3: Without
4: our flying foxes, we actually wouldn't have things like koalas.
2: Yes.
4: Because they are the main pollinators of our gum trees. They fly for 50 kilometres a night. Right. Pollinating gum trees.
3: And then if we lose our bees too, Kate, we're in all sorts of trouble.
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0: It's called Fifi Fevennik's Happy Hour, and we take that pretty seriously. 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
2: My mind was blown a few minutes ago by something that you all said. When I say you all, that's Ed Cavalier, Brennan Favola, Josiah Sharla, the three men in the studio with me.
3: And just
2: very quickly, 131060, any men, can you just give us a call, 131060? This is a snap poll. Ed, you suggested that because you think I'm going to be proven, or what you believe will be proven correct.
4: It's going to be 100%. It's going to be the first poll. It's going to be 100%.
3: I think you'd find it that I was the one that said it. Oh, no one does it.
4: There you go.
3: When we had the conversation. That's how I would have thought.
2: There's a lot going on.
3: No, there's not.
2: No, but in the studio, there's a lot going on. I can't remember exactly what everyone's saying.
3: I would have thought, that's all. Anyway,
2: but now, 131060, boys, be on standby because I believe that. Oh, you want to give a prize away?
5: I was just going to say, we've got Daniel's Donuts vouchers to give away, Fee. Yeah, if you want that, 131060.
2: Now, Fev, I believe you were the first man in the studio to say you don't brush your hair.
3: No, because James Blake walked in and you go, what's changed with your head?
2: I said, his hair looks really good.
3: Yeah, and he goes, I brushed it last night and let it sit. And I said, yuck, you brush your hair? No man brushes their hair.
2: And then I looked at Ed, and Ed, you went...
3: No, you looked at Josiah first.
2: Oh, man.
4: He's a stickler for the rules.
3: We did. And he goes, I don't do it. And then you looked at Ed and he goes, meh.
4: I haven't brushed my hair in 20 years. Never brushed it.
3: I don't think I've brushed my hair.
2: Brush your hair.
3: Never. I had long hair for a long period
4: of
3: time.
4: Brush it then.
3: And I'd never brushed it.
4: What about when you had the little headband and then...
3: Turned into dreadlocks.
4: Dreadlocks, yes.
3: Because I never brushed my hair. They went to dreads.
4: That is very
2: true. Yeah, but hang on a second. You're telling me you never, even though I know you've all got, not you, Josiah, but you, Fev and Ed, have short hair.
3: Yeah,
2: you
3: for?
2: Never get a knot or a tangle that you just want to comb out?
3: No.
2: Okay, what about this? The brush stimulates your follicles. It's actually really good to give. It's like a head it's like massaging your skin.
4: It's good
2: for you.
3: Go get a rub.
2: Good for your scalp.
3: Go get a facial.
2: Matt from Geelong. Are you there, Matt?
6: Yeah, I am.
2: Matt,
6: how are you?
2: Good, thank you. Do you brush or comb your hair?
6: Never.
4: Thank you.
3: Never. Yeah, never. No man.
2: This is blowing my mind. I didn't realise you guys don't brush your hair. Michael in Roxburgh Park. Michael, do you brush your hair?
7: No, never.
4: Thank you.
3: You could do another snap poll. We might as well keep going because it's after 9. No one washes their hair. I don't wash my hair.
2: Well, no. I'll check with Ben from Frankston.
4: There you go. Yeah, the second poll, yes.
2: Ben, you're welcome to poll number 2. Do you wash your hair?
8: Of course I wash my hair.
3: Every day?
8: Well done. Not with shampoo, every second day.
3: Yes.
2: Okay, let's snap back to poll 1. Do you brush your hair, Ben?
8: No.
2: Okay.
4: What about snap poll number 3? Are you willing to go on the Melbourne Star?
8: Yes.
2: Yes.
4: Whoa.
2: Donut vouchers for all these boys, by the way. Thank you for being 100%. Part of our snap poll. And just quickly, Will from Frankston. Will, 1, do you brush your hair?
9: No, I don't brush my hair or my beard or wash it.
3: Yeah, see? Or wash it.
2: Ticked off all polls. Well done. And Daniel's donuts voucher.
4: But you got a Brazilian, don't you, Will? You got a Brazilian?
9: Oh, yeah, once or twice.
4: Yeah.
5: Thank you for your calls. Daniel's on your savoury donut range. You can rush into your participating Daniel's store today. Grab your favourite. It's a Love It First Bite.
4: I mean,
3: how do you feel about that, James Blake?
2: Is he talking to Matt?
3: How do you feel about that?
10: Oh, it's nice to be an outlier, be a trendsetter. Go to Coles, you can get a nice like plastic comb. You can get a set of 3 for around about $3. And just experiment.
2: With combs?
4: Experiment.
3: I don't reckon he's a brush. I actually reckon he's like an old man comb.
2: It's a comb.
3: You got a comb.
2: It's a Coles comb.
10: Oh, yeah, I've got a travel comb for when I'm out and about, and then I've got the longer bristle for when I'm at home.
2: This is the best. Yeah.
4: Bristle.
5: In the shower.
2: Do you also have a hanky?
3: Oh, he does.
10: Best mate Tim, he's a hanky boy from way back.
3: Do you hold it out of his pocket?
2: Fifi Fevennik. It's Fifi Fevennik's happy hour. Now, people are using AI for everything. Now, Ed, something that we find really funny here on the show is...
3: Do we?
2: Everyone but Fev finds this funny. So, have you noticed, like, when people or pubs or clubs or venues are trying to promote something that's coming up, they're now turning to AI Canva to make the posters. And good on, because it's now access to doing things yourself. Yep. But what we've noticed is, and Fev does a lot of sportsmen's nights. Oh, he does a lot of appearances, public appearances, all for love, donating his time. And often the venue
4: will... So if I'm a football club, I could call 131060 right now and Fev will agree to do it for free.
2: Free, absolutely.
4: Is that what you're saying?
3: I said love.
4: Well, that's where I come from.
2: Love of the envelope. But what we find very amusing is often the marketing team or the PR team for the club or venue, they don't just grab a photo off Google Images, which is the easiest thing to do. Yeah, I mean, there's so many of them.
4: Absolutely.
2: They let AI come up with a photo of Fev.
4: Oh, brilliant.
2: And what we've realised is AI can't do Fev.
4: Oh, wow.
2: Just cannot... Last week we had on Friday, we had an epic morning, Brekkie and the Burbs. We had Brekkie with everyone in Mernda at the Bridge Inn Hotel. And they did a great poster that looks like it probably was AI. Now Nick and I look like we look, but Fev just looks mangled again.
4: Who is that?
2: I'm showing, it's very visual for everyone listening, but I am showing
4: put him up on the socials.
2: The photos. None of these photos.
4: Wait, they can't get you.
2: It's weird, isn't it? Why do you think AI can't get Fev?
3: Mate, they asked Michelangelo to do a portrait of me and he couldn't even paint me, and he's the best.
4: Is that right? He turned it down.
3: Whoa.
4: He said he turned it down.
3: Like oil painting, you are grouse. And I'm like, I get it. It's like, how do you get these features? How do you get that big chin?
4: Jeez,
2: my favourite is
4: firm brow.
2: You were, obviously for us, we went and supported the Ely Park Sharks out at Whitehorse Reserve in Box Hill. And the Ely Park Sharks did one of you, or got AI to do it. Now, my favourite thing about AI in this photo is, I think your biceps look roughly like that, but they put hair all over your back and arms. So what does that say?
4: Why do they make you so hairy?
3: I don't know. I think they're trying to, like, because when people walk past, they're like, it's on the billboards. Like, on the billboards, I have to have a real fat face of me because... People will drive past and there's a lot of accidents.
4: Oh, is that right?
3: Because everyone
4: just
3: looks
4: too much.
2: Ugly you are.
3: Yeah, so it's like they gotta make me look real ugly. I get it.
4: Really?
3: And it's like when at the pubs they're like, oh God, when's he coming in? It's gonna be we only have the capacity of 500 people.
2: Yeah.
3: Like they're gonna be millions.
4: Trying to limit capacity. Yeah, limit
3: look at this little nanger. I don't wanna come see this nanger. Now, I'm new to the animal kingdom, as in I own a pet. Mm. And the pet is named Honey. And Honey...
2: It's a pussycat.
3: It's a little pussycat. And you can talk to it and it does its... You know, sometimes it obeys, sometimes it doesn't.
2: Do you have a kitty litter?
3: Yeah. Goes in there and sits in there and poos. But it's not like the old kitty litter where it used to stink. Remember you told me the cat stink?
2: Can't
3: smell anything. It's all scented and stuff. Like it... When it's done a poo, you have to go check to see if it's done a poo because you can't smell it.
2: Okay, and then you have to take it out.
3: And you get like a little, it's got like a sieve, like a scoop, and you get all the thing out, and then you put it in a little bag, and then you pop it in the bin, and the cat just watches you, and it's like, yeah, I did that. And it like looks at you, and it's like, when it goes in there, because it digs to find itself a nice little spot, and it's only a little thing. It's like, bro, just sit on the toilet like we do, straight out. But they get all like, I don't know,
5: cats get paranoid.
3: They get paranoid they're watching it. Anyway, we're not going to talk cats. We're going to talk horses. Now, there's an amazing race coming up in Sydney on the weekend. It's the Everest. One of the richest horse races in the world.
2: Are you going?
3: I am going to Sydney to go watch this, particularly to watch this horse. Its name is Kay Young Rising.
2: Kay Ying, isn't it?
3: Yeah, Kay Ying Rising.
2: Kay Ying?
3: It's the best horse in the world. Like the best horse in the world, just doesn't lose.
2: Mm-hmm.
3: Unbelievable horse, and it's been here for about a week and a half in quarantine, and now it's on the track, and it's racing. It's paying like $1.20, it'll brain them. Anyway, it's a Japanese horse, so
2: lives in Japan or born in Japan?
3: Yeah, lives over there, races at like Sha Tin all the time, and it just dominates. And we just saw it on the news on Channel 7 on Sunrise, and I said to you, Boxy. Sounds really stupid now that I'm saying it on
2: air. No, please.
3: I just thought about it in my head.
2: Yeah.
3: And I'm like, this is really stupid.
2: I think it's good for everyone listening to get an insight into our conversations when the songs are on.
3: And I said, now it's in Australia. Do you reckon that horse speaks English or is it just Japanese? So, like, if the trainer, Michael O'Brien, and O'Brien! That was Oh, wow. What are the chances?
2: There was a Windows O'Brien commercial on the television as he said the word O'Brien. O'Brien.
3: That's
2: you're watching the TV.
3: I will save that for. I will literally save that for Friday.
2: There's a lot happening.
3: And when I'm sitting up at the Star, and I literally said to you, Fee, do you reckon? Oh, there's Ed Cavill. Oh, he's coming on the show too.
2: Can we turn the television off? I reckon the TV needs to go off.
3: That's amazing.
6: Is this where I put it? The horse is born in New Zealand.
3: Yeah, no, but it lives over there. Yeah, so it lives over there. So. Straight over, it's got Japanese train. It's got Japanese jockey, Japanese everything. So, do you think it understands English? Mm. And I pose that question to you.
2: You
3: or
2: did.
3: Do you have to speak in because it's in Australia?
2: Mm.
3: So, like all they've obviously flown over their Japanese contingent, but the trainer is Australian. And like when we're on the track, and I go, "Hey, Kay Ying, woo!" Do you reckon it go? Do you reckon it'll know that it's like English?
2: No, I don't. Now, 131060, if there are any people that understand how animals compute sound, like how do they take in sounds or language? Because this is what I said to you and this is what I think.
3: Mm.
2: I don't think an animal is necessarily focused on like the semantics of the words. Like I don't think they pick up, I think they pick up tones. So I think if
3: tell
2: you
3: me
2: had
3: what
2: a
3: you
2: dog,
3: said to me.
2: I'll tell you what I said. Like if you were wanting the horse to gallop, in English, you might go, get, right? And then maybe the Japanese word is hing, hing, hing. Do you know what I mean? But
3: I reckon if you went
2: Sweden,
3: hing,
2: they're like, yicka, yicka, yicka. What I mean is, it's the intonation. I reckon, like, my dog Lizzie knows whether I'm cross. It's not the word. It's like she's barking. It's like, Lizzie! But I could go, Fev! I don't think she knows the words I'm saying.
3: I reckon
2: think
3: if
2: she's
3: you said
2: hearing,
3: to Lizzie Fev, it would not listen to you.
2: No, I think she would because she's responding to the way I'm saying a word, not the word itself.
3: So if this horse was in Germany and you were yelling at it, how would you go?
2: Nein, nein, nein!
0: Three voices, too many lols. 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
2: She's brought to you by Choosing Texas, her other song here, Fifi Fevenick, joined by Ed Cavalier.
3: I thought that was Choosing Texas.
2: That's
3: so her. Fifi, that's not Choosing Texas.
4: No, so that's Ella Langley.
3: Right.
4: Well, what's Choosing Texas?
5: She's from Texas.
4: Oh, yeah, that one.
3: Down yeah. By the way. So, Fifi, you're singing along.
5: Yeah.
3: Which means that, so it broke Mariah Carey's record for the most weeks at number one ever. It beat All I Want for Christmas Is You.
5: Yeah.
4: Amazing.
3: And then you're singing along, Feb, so... Mm-hmm. Because the oddness of the whole thing is it seems to be that it emerged out of absolutely nowhere to be the most popular song of all time.
4: Mm-hmm. Which is crazy. Am I alone in thinking that's crazy? Like, I like it.
3: Thank you. So the question we have with each other, Fee, is are we just out of touch? Are we at that point where, you know, Smells Like Teen Spirit or whatever it was, or when hip-hop became really big, that you just weren't... We're not cool anymore, which I find hard to accept.
4: I find that very hard to believe.
3: But why were you singing on? Where have you heard it all the time?
5: I think it's a place called The Fox.
3: Well, I know that we played every day.
4: Can I answer your question? Social media. Is it all through the reels and feeds?
5: Yeah, it's TikTok, reels, feeds, more streaming platforms so more people can access it.
3: Right.
5: When did it come out?
3: Yeah.
5: You can only access it through the radio or by the CD, so they're not getting streaming numbers.
3: But did it feel like it came out of nowhere for you? Because it felt like it was like, oh, this is Ella Langley.
5: I think every song comes out of nowhere for me.
3: Oh, that's true.
5: Because I don't hear Ella Langley.
3: What about your kids, though? What about your kids?
5: I think they think
3: the
5: same.
3: Is that where you heard it first? I know the Fox plays it.
5: I heard it on the Fox.
3: Because the other one...
5: In my car, cruising along, going boom.
4: Yeah.
5: Dart, window down, doing chap laps. And then I feel like I'm in
3: Texas. What a scene that is. What a scene that is.
5: The dice hanging down.
3: Fair doing a chap
5: lap. Well, that's where we hear all songs. I don't have any platforms to... I don't talk.
4: No, but I am interested that song, because I like it. I think she's great. I really like it.
3: It's a pretty standard issue.
4: I think that is the biggest song of all time,
3: yeah.
4: I think is crazy.
3: I agree.
4: To all the incredible artists.
3: So put it this way, in 20 years' time, like All I Want for Christmas Is You. We could all sing it from top to bottom right now, all-time classic. Every time it's on, you're like, here we go. In 20 years' time, are we still going to be Choosing Texas?
5: No, because there'll be another song that's beaten that.
4: But I reckon Choosing Texas is like any
3: sort
4: of Taylor Swift song. It's cyclical. It's big and then it's not.
5: So
4: and then
5: cyclical.
4: It's big. But
3: 17 weeks is a lot. Because the other one, because now she's up against the sort of a created pop star war. So you had the Christina versus Britney, which is the all-time classic.
4: Yeah. Yes.
5: But it hasn't ended well.
3: No, I think, you're right. Let's call it a draw. a score draw, Fev. And so, because it's Ella Langley versus Josiah. What's
2: Stella Lefty.
3: Did she back to
5: Boston. Great song.
4: Do you think I prefer that?
5: Yeah, this is the better song.
4: I think I prefer that.
3: Right, so you're singing along. When you're nice to me. But what is the difference? Can you play side by side, Josiah?
5: She's on a train. I tell you what the difference is.
3: Like it's
5: one's in Texas and one's going to Boston.
4: Okay, can I ask you?
3: Because isn't the knock on what's the second one, Josiah?
2: Choosing Texas and Langley. Boston.
3: No, Boston. Isn't the knock on her is that she's some sort of industry plant?
2: Yes, she is. That's what they're
5: saying.
2: Her
5: dad's a billionaire.
3: Yes, and
5: they bought all
3: the streaming thief, and that they blah blah blah blah blah.
5: Smart.
4: Genius.
3: Yeah.
4: Can I ask another question though? Is that because I don't think that's country. That's pop country.
3: Yeah.
4: Is that right? Because there's real country. Yes. Like Willie Nelson.
3: Yeah, absolutely.
4: And then there's is this a new breed of music?
3: Yeah. So country's...
5: But you having a go, her being a billionaire and they brought all the streaming. Look at Redfoo.
3: Oh,
5: he's old man.
3: Right.
5: And then
4: no,
3: I'm out.
4: Party Rock
3: I'm not going to besmirch the name of Redfoo in this studio. The man that brought us Party Rocking and the follow-up single, the worst song of all time.
4: Sexy and I know it. That's amazing.
2: Champagne Showers.
3: No,
5: I haven't finished. And then there's in the house.
4: No.
5: But I haven't finished.
3: This is disgusting.
5: But they can sing, right? So she can sing. I know of another billionaire who's got a daughter who's just trying to be a singer. They can't make it. Doesn't matter if you're a billionaire, but if you got something, if you can sing, she can sing.
4: Thank you.
5: She's a great singer.
4: You're pointing at me then.
5: No. It's not one night only. I'm talking about Lefty.
3: Lefty.
5: She can sing.
3: She can sing.
5: She can sing.
4: Everyone can sing.
5: No. Oh.
0: It's Fifi, Fev and Nick's happy hour.
2: Joined by Ed Cavill. We've got an interesting discussion happening inside the studio.
4: We're in wormholes because Ed is opening my eyes to the music industry. Yeah. And I didn't realise that Stella Lefty, her dad's a billionaire. Mm-hmm. And Fev, you were saying... Great. I like it. It's a catchy song. I like it. But you're now saying her dad as a billionaire can buy all the streams, get her all the airplay. Yeah.
3: That's
4: all
3: the rumors.
4: Socials.
3: That's all I hear. All I hear about that Boston one, and the one they use as the example of that it's not that, is Choosing Texas. Another one she loves.
4: Ella Langley.
3: Very similar songs.
4: Very.
3: And but different. Out of nowhere.
5: One's about Boston and one's about Texas.
3: You know what? Don't write that down. That's a key difference.
5: That's a massive difference.
3: You're absolutely right. So... It's the our musicians, is it all just Nepo Baby Party? Is it
5: Of course.
4: Well, hang on a second. So who else are the Nepo Babies?
3: So you pointed out, so J.J. Abrams, people would know, directed one of the Star Wars, Lost, many television shows and movies that we all like. So this is...
4: Who's Gracie? Gracie Abrams?
3: Didn't know that.
4: No, and I knew her and her music, and then someone had to tell me.
5: She's
4: her dad's
5: wonderful
4: J.J.
5: singer.
4: Abrams. Oh, that's it. I love this song. And that seems like real talent.
3: Feels like
4: she's written it. Yep. Genuine talent.
3: Yeah, it feels like it. Yes.
5: Isn't Taylor Swift related to someone?
2: Oh, yeah, she is. Should we go there, Ed?
3: Oh, yeah.
2: Look. She's the daughter of the Church of Satan founder.
3: Yeah. Which
2: allegedly.
3: I'm in. Which I'm in.
2: Yes.
3: And I got to tell you, some really interesting stuff going on.
4: Allegedly.
3: Check out my blog.
4: Okay, who else? Other Nepo Babies.
3: So, other Nepo Babies. There's another daughter out there giving it her best, isn't there, Josiah?
2: Oh, yeah, there is.
6: We're going up, up,
3: up, right, there's something here.
5: Oh, Daisy
3: What's
5: Box.
3: That?
4: That's a little Daisy Box.
3: She's cute.
4: She is, and I'm cute. Starting her early. I figure if I can get her a recording label soon. That is so cute. K-pop Demon Hunters.
3: She's cute.
5: I tell you, if she's not a singer, she can be a radio host too. I walked out of the studio one time when she was in here, and she sat in my chair and started doing the show with her mum. Boxes on the air.
4: Yes. Yeah, she's very good. Do you know, can I just sideways segue here? I didn't realise Will Ferrell's son is now a huge recording artist.
3: You've got me as well. So this is Will Ferrell's son.
4: Yeah. Magnus. I mean, I'm not loving this. Should I be loving that?
5: It sounds like that dude that passes all the chicks. What's his name?
2: Neo?
4: Benson Boone.
5: No, he got in trouble for passing the bird and she got a divorce from her husband in his concert. The big guy.
3: Usher. Michael Bolton?
5: Pardon? Usher. Sounds like Usher.
4: I think Usher's a bit better than that.
5: No, but that sounds the same.
4: Well, that sounds like something that a son of someone famous has recorded in their bedroom. That's what that sounds like.
5: Well, that's not a bad tune.
4: Are you joking?
5: You're just sitting back having a little spoof, a little spiff.
4: It's something I might hear in an elevator. Like, I don't think I would be like, whack on that hit.
5: Yeah, but over in America.
4: By Magnus.
5: They'd love that stuff.
2: What about Chet Hanks? Remember him? Tom Hanks'
3: son. Oh, this is the best one. Oh.
5: This is good. I'm not a rap person. I'm into that.
3: I follow Chet Hanks. So
5: he's got a big blue.
3: White rapper from California, Tom Hanks' son. I follow him yesterday at Venice Beach in a Lamborghini, giving it to the haters, right? You can still see the receipt for his Lamborghini that says Tom Hanks. Yeah. It's unbelievable. Yeah. He is the best of the lot.
4: Yeah, do you also think that when Tom was naming them, because he's got Colin, who's an award-winning
3: actor. Yeah.
4: He got Colin and then Chet. Yeah. And I reckon they followed their names. Like that's exactly what you expect from
5: Chet. You've got to feel sorry for him for a little bit. His dad was stuck on an island for a while.
3: Oh. Do you know what? You know what? Then he turned to music.
2: Fev and Nick, good morning.
0: Happy hour.
4: We've been talking music and we were talking about country pop with Ella Langley and Stella Lefty. And then you just said to us off air, you know, the worst song of all time. Now, Ed, that is a massive, big call.
5: Been a lot of stinkers.
3: Absolutely, mate. That is so true. And mostly by Nickelback. But no, they are.
5: Nickelback are all right.
4: Hey, they're coming back.
5: They're coming back.
2: Yeah.
3: What?
4: They're touring.
3: They're touring.
5: Yes. Yeah. Just announced.
3: Big shout out to Chad and the rest of the Chads.
4: Yep.
5: Why does everyone hate Nickelback?
4: I don't know. I love Nickelback.
5: Yeah, I think that Nickelback's great too, but they've got a lot of hate.
4: I think it's a pants around your feet. I reckon that.
3: Yeah.
4: I reckon that song.
5: Nothing wrong with that. Everyone needs to have a wee. You know, that's called the Barney.
3: What is?
5: Pants around your feet when you do a wee.
3: What?
5: You know when you go to a trough
3: don't ask him,
5: and do a wee?
3: Yeah, what am I doing? Sorry. No, I don't want to ask.
5: No.
3: Should I ask?
4: I blame myself. I brought it up. Now, Ed, back to the you. I want
7: you guys
4: want
7: to tell us what
8: I was about to get right into. Me,
7: please tell us about the bunny.
8: Play on with this music we've been talking about for 48 minutes. Off you go.
7: Now he's upset.
8: Tell the song.
7: Oh, okay. Well, just quietly, the worst song of all time. Yes. So Red Foo, who lived here for a while, the Every Day I'm Shuffling, which
4: yes.
7: is of course
4: a judge on The Voice.
8: Juggernaut.
7: Yeah, this is an adaptation of the Melbourne Shuffle that he coerced for his own purposes.
4: Yes.
7: And then he was a judge on The Voice. And I'll never forget that when he was pretending that he cared about one of the contestants, after they'd done a sort of, you know, subpar rendition of a Keith Urban song, he said, "I like that so much that I'm going to send that tape to my close friend and relative, Diana Ross."
8: Mm-hmm.
7: And we are still waiting on the results of that tape.
4: So what's the worst song? Because it can't be Party Rock Anthem.
7: No, great song.
4: Can't be Sexy and I Know It.
7: No, it is, of course, the follow-up single when he was still living in Australia and they shot this film clip whilst he was shooting that thing and they were trying to hold on to the last moments of his fame in Australia. It is, of course, the worst song ever recorded. It is, of course, New Thang. You can be my new thang.
8: This is a good song. It's not be the worst ever.
7: That is the worst song ever released. Even auto-tune quit.
4: I didn't even remember it.
2: Very Jason Derulo.
8: Yeah, it's got a lot of, it's got a bit of, your new thing.
7: Bev, can I get less eye contact while you thrust?
1: Orders up. Fifi, Fev and Nick's happy hour. You are welcome.
2: Joined by Ed Cavalier.
4: Look, there's a debate going on and it's happened ever since Ed entered the studio at 7 a.m. and I dared to call his legs shapely because they are very lean. He has long... Fev says toothpick legs. Yes. I just think they shape them. So I said
8: Baby
4: they're
8: giraffe.
4: Shapely. And you yes. all, look, no, you, Fev and Josiah looked at me and went, you can't call
8: no.
4: shapely.
8: Yeah. That means he's fat.
4: Negative.
7: Yeah. But I thought that shapely is one of those like old school
8: plump.
7: Sort of, you know, past Shakespearean, those sort of Jane Austen-y, that sort of Sense and Sensibility, that world, Wuthering Heights type
4: yes.
7: of era. Insults. I thought it went shapely
4: oh.
7: for those that they didn't
8: Fee
7: think were in
8: like,
7: the right.
8: Fee acts like she doesn't know, but she knew what she was
4: no,
8: doing.
4: No, if you said to me, oh, you've got shape, no. you look shapely, I'd go, thank you, that means I'm in good
7: oh.
4: shape.
1: 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Fifi Fevernick.
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15: Is Zara Larson touring soon?
16: She's
15: Everyone
16: here.
15: Keeps asking me for she's tickets here. To Zara Larson. Oh, she's here now.
16: Yeah, she's here now.
17: Is she here now?
16: Yeah, she's doing...
17: Well, let's welcome her to the show.
16: No, can I say, she's doing something that I've never seen an artist do before, where she's performing in Melbourne at one arena, and then she's coming back a week later and doing a bigger arena.
15: Oh, I so she must have sold out and then needed to put another day.
17: I knew it was going to be boring. I knew as soon as you started.
18: Not Zara's show, though.
15: I thought you were going to say she was doing two cities in one night.
17: You've never seen an artist at a show. Is that what that was?
15: You're not going to talk. He's not going to talk now.
16: Go home now.
17: You're grumpy.
16: I'm so grumpy.
15: Yes. We're dealing with that.
16: mainly at you.
17: No, it's not mainly at me.
15: Hey guys, we're dealing with this a bit later. Okay. Right now, we're talking about you being the black sheep.
1: To be fair, Tommy is lashing out because he's about to embarrass himself.
17: Wow, that's true. So where do you think you sit in, you have two sisters.
15: Yeah.
17: Where do you sit in the intelligence ranking of the family?
15: I've never thought of myself as particularly intelligent. I've got EQ, not IQ, and I'm happy about it. I think we're all pretty dumb.
17: Okay. Sorry, my parents are
15: smarter than my sisters and I. I don't think that we got much of the intelligence. We're all very, likeable people. We're just not very smart.
17: You think your mum and dad are incredibly smart, but you're not smart?
15: Yeah.
17: Is that what you think?
15: I do. It's my sisters.
17: Ironically,
15: aren't,
17: that's the dumbest thing you've ever said.
15: My sisters aren't the same genes as me.
17: Girl, you're so smart.
15: So I can't sort of rank it from a. Know what I mean?
17: But you're winking at me, which makes me think you think they're
15: I'm
17: dumber
15: not winking
17: than you.
15: At you. I've not winked at you once.
17: So you think
15: ever in your life?
17: So you think you're the smartest? You
15: just
17: think
15: to be clear.
1: Now
17: you think
1: flashing.
17: You're the smartest?
15: No, I just told you I think I'm dumb.
17: Because I think I'm the smartest in my family.
15: Of course you do, but you are very smart.
17: Nah, apparently not. So
15: is your brother smarter than you?
17: So I thought that idiot was so much dumber than me. And apparently I went out to breakfast with my family and I just became the laughing stock of the breakfast. So two things. The first was, describe an emu to me. Can you describe an emu?
15: It looks a bit like a bird with long legs.
17: Yeah, legs. What else?
15: And a big round body and a long neck.
17: See, that's all I thought there was as well.
15: What else?
17: My
15: is
17: family
15: there?
17: Said they've got like wings, like arms.
15: Oh well, when they open their feathers.
17: I didn't know that. Did
15: you know
17: that?
15: Because can't they fly a bit? Can't they fly?
17: I didn't. I thought
15: well,
17: they were
15: stupid.
17: I thought they were just legs. But did you not think they were just? Jesse, did you think
15: no, that's
17: they were
15: a flamingo,
17: just legs?
15: Isn't it? That's just legs.
17: I don't know.
15: Does a flamingo have wings? Oh, they've got wings too. As I said, I'm stupid.
17: I thought they were, but I thought. Did you know this?
1: I knew they had wings, but they can't fly. Can
15: they? Well,
17: see,
15: if they've got wings,
17: see,
15: they can fly. What's the point of having
1: wings?
15: Have wings
17: no, there's so many flightless birds. But
15: that
17: this
15: have
17: is
15: wings.
17: What this is what I thought I was unfairly because they were all like, yeah. But then the chatter flight came up, and they didn't really know about that either.
1: Yeah.
17: And I'm like, you can't be so smug on one thing and then not really know the details.
15: So then, did it get onto a conversation on who's smarter in your family?
17: No. Then another thing came up. What do coconuts grow on?
15: Trees.
17: What trees?
15: Coconut trees.
17: Do they?
15: Palm trees?
17: I said, that's what I said.
15: Yeah.
17: I said palm trees, and everyone in my family said coconut trees. And I said, I've never heard anyone call them a coconut tree.
15: No, I think they're a palm tree, aren't they?
17: So I thought they were palm trees. It turns out, I looked it up because I was getting very angry at breakfast. It turns out they're coconut palm trees.
15: Oh, well, that's
17: but
15: the
17: then,
15: same.
17: But then my whole family were like, everybody calls them coconut trees. They don't.
15: They don't.
1: No
17: one looks up at a palm tree. Yes.
15: But and you don't go, there's a coconut tree lined road.
17: Yes.
15: Yes.
17: Mm. Yeah, you say they're all palm trees.
15: Yes, you do.
17: I've been unfairly.
15: You have been unfairly.
17: Dunced. Mm.
15: So you left this feeling stupid, did you?
17: I left it feeling angry at my dumb family. I want to know, on 13 1060, what did you find out, like, way too old? Because, like, I can't believe
15: it. I thought you were going to say, are you the dumb one or the smart one in your family? But yes, what did you find out?
17: Is that better?
15: No, I think you're right. Because I can think of lots of things.
17: Emus were just legs.
15: Yeah.
17: I thought they were just legs. Those wings are hidden. Like, they're tucked right
15: up there.
17: They're
15: hiding
17: them
15: from you.
17: And as you said, they're not flapping them about. Mm. I just thought, does anything just have legs?
15: And no arms?
17: Yeah.
15: Can you just have legs with no arms? Or spider?
1: Oh,
17: that's
1: yeah.
17: legs, yes.
15: Yeah?
17: Yeah. 13 1060, what did you not know? You were just like way too old. Fellow idiots, give us a call. I'm apparently the idiot of my family, and I had no idea that emus had wings.
15: Have we Googled them whether they fly ever? Do they jump up a bit a bit and flap?
17: I thought emus were just legs.
15: Can someone show me a picture of an emu with its in
17: with
15: all
17: its
15: wings
17: different
15: out, in forms?
17: All, in all its glory.
16: They're all legs, no wings.
17: Yeah, it's mainly legs. They're hidden little wings.
15: Mm. Can emus fly and then put
16: it
15: in
16: says,
15: Google?
16: No, they cannot.
15: Well, then just, I want to see Google. Just put emus flying. Google
17: do you reckon their wings are getting smaller and smaller?
1: Oh, yeah.
17: Over time? Because they're a bit not, you
15: this
17: know.
15: This is dumber and dumber. I don't know.
17: You know
16: there's no photos of them flying because they don't fly.
17: Yeah, but
15: we'll
1: just AI something up, kids.
16: I'm now interjecting.
17: Yes, oh, yes, go, Tim.
18: So I've seen them run, and I think their wings are used as like a
17: balance,
18: like to push them further and faster in their running and to take away the weight whilst they're running.
15: Because apparently, according to Google, their wings are too short and weak for flight.
18: But they use them for
15: being
18: run
15: short and weak would be unfortunate.
17: But you reckon they? Nah, you get used to it. G'day, Melanie.
19: Hi, Tommy and Kerry. Oh my God.
17: Oh my God, Melanie.
19: You don't know that emus can't fly and ostriches can't fly.
17: No, but did you know they have little wings?
15: There's another thing.
19: Yes, I did.
15: What's the difference between an ostrich and an emu?
19: What, sorry?
15: What's the difference between an ostrich and an emu?
17: Whenever you quiz, they don't know more details.
20: Sorry, you missed Melanie's turn.
19: There are two types of ostriches. There's a Somali ostrich and there's the average that roams around Africa and most Africa, and the ostrich is bigger than the emu.
15: But they're almost the same.
19: Almost the same, but their asses are too big to fly, not this wings are too short.
17: Melanie, one of the real signs of intelligence, which you've just told us basically that you have a lot of, is admitting your shortcomings. And so I'm wondering, the cool topic was actually, what didn't you know until a very late age. So I'm wondering what shocked you? What was one of your shortcomings?
19: You shocked me.
15: Surely that didn't take till later in life to learn, Melanie.
19: Kerry, I excuse you.
17: Good on you, Mel. Thank you very much. Who you got?
15: Hey, Jess.
21: Hey, guys. How are you?
15: Good. What did you not know till later in life?
21: Okay, ripe age of 35, I only found out that I thought it was eardropping. It's actually eavesdropping.
17: Eardropping is so much so better, much better, Jess.
15: Where does eavesdropping come from?
17: I assume it means of a building, maybe, and you're leaning over.

0: old
1: is.
0: Days.
1: It is, yes.
0: They used to climb on the roof and listen to their parents or watch someone having, you know.
2: All right, Melanie. Like,
1: we've got our Dr.
2: Characters.
1: Mel.
2: Dr.
1: I love it, Mel. Yep. Thank you very much.
2: What about Sarah? Hey, Sarah.
3: Hi, guys. Good afternoon.
2: Are you dumb like Tommy and I?
3: Absolutely. And I'm not even going to say my age. That's how embarrassed I am. If this is so common, I am really stupid. I went past a farm this morning and all the horses were just standing there like statues, like AI. And I found out that horses can sleep standing up.
2: Yeah.
1: I didn't know that.
2: I knew that, but only recently.
3: How did you not know?
1: I didn't know that, Sarah, and I've owned two of them. I didn't know that.
2: Do they only sleep standing up or they can?
3: No.
1: Because you can see them in stables
3: lying down. They only need half an hour for REM. The rest of them, they just stand up.
2: The fact that a horse needs REM sleep.
1: Because, Sarah, isn't the idea, like the whole cow tipping thing is a myth, right? Like cows can, like sleep lying down as well, don't they?
3: Well, at work, when I suggested this to my colleagues, everyone already knew and they said, cows do that too. What's wrong with you? And I just stopped right there and I walked off.
1: Sarah, I don't know. Did you know emus had, like, wings or arms?
3: Of course not.
1: No, I didn't know either. Thank you, Sarah. You made me feel
2: Should
1: better.
2: Should we finish with Hayley?
1: Yeah.
2: Hayley, what dumb thing did you not discover about yourself till later in life?
4: Well, it wasn't actually me. It was my older sister, who is absolutely the most educated person in our family.
1: Okay.
4: We're in our early 20s and we're eating a packet of the traditional Allens mixed lollies. And she said to me, oh, the fish there, they're always my favourite. And I went, what?
2: There's
4: no fish in there. Yeah, she's like, oh, the green and yellow one.
1: Oh, my gosh.
2: She thought the pineapple was the fish.
4: Yes, up until she was 23 years old, she thought that the pineapple was a fish.
2: Dummy.
1: I mean, was she confused about the taste? Because the shape, I completely get.
2: What do you mean the taste? They all taste the same.
1: Yeah, but they don't taste like fish.
4: No,
2: but do they taste like...
1: Actually, no, black cats don't taste like cats. Oh, my God, I'm an idiot.
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When life needs

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2: This is Carrie and Tommy.
0: Carrie Bickmore. And Tommy Little.
3: I'm laughing because you know exactly why I'm laughing.
4: Yeah.
5: Well, I don't.
3: Because, Carrie, just before the microphones went on, you went, I don't know how to do this without showing you my ass. And then we've gone into big beefy flavour.
5: So I wanted to talk to you about something, but I realised for you to understand it, you have to see the picture. For people listening to understand it, they need to be able to go onto our socials and see the picture. But the only picture I took of this thing I want to talk about is literally of my bottom crack.
3: What? Oh.
5: This is what I'm getting to.
3: Are you perineum sunning again?
5: No. Oh. So, okay. How do I do this without showing it? I need to show you.
3: Is it the gooch in the moonlight?
5: I'm going to block the crack when I show you with my finger.
3: No, just zoom.
5: But then you don't get that it's across my cheeks.
4: Oh,
5: hold up. Let me explain.
3: Can't picture, blur it.
5: I need one of the girls. Can you come in here for a second, Sarah? This should have been before you went in. Sarah, can you come in here? I need to ask you, are you okay with seeing my bottom? Okay, can you tell me, is there a way I can show them this without being X-rated?
3: We're on air, guys.
4: Yeah, no.
5: Just like that? Yeah, okay. I'm going to just block the crack.
4: So, at Carrie Tommy Show on the socials.
5: Okay, so I had something funny happen to me this morning that I'm so embarrassed about.
3: Mm-hmm.
5: I was getting changed to have a shower, and I don't know why I looked at my butt, but I looked at my butt, and then I was like, oh, my God. And I was like, I've oh, my God.
6: How did you look at your butt?
5: Oh, I don't know. I think I turned around just to check it out.
3: Because I've got that unfortunate door. I've got a double mirror situation.
5: Oh, that's hell.
3: And it shows my back
5: that fat,
3: and it's
5: there's no way I would choose to have a double mirror in my.
3: Sorry, I don't. It's when the door's open at an unfortunate angle.
5: Right. Okay.
3: I didn't get a butt mirror put in.
5: Anyway, I don't know why. No, I think I was itching it.
3: Also, you've just said, oh, I would never do that. And then you've just said, I turn around and check it out all the time.
5: I didn't say that. I said, I happen to check it out. I didn't say it's like a daily, like, ooh, how's the butt going today? But I think what happened was I scratched it and I thought, what's that itchy? And I turn around and I was like, I've got scabies or something. That something has happened. So across both butt cheeks, from about mid-range up my butt all the way to my lower back, across the bottom, like lower, sort of upper butt.
3: Oh, it's was up butt stuff.
5: Mm. Like it was probably, I'm not showing you the picture all, don't freak out. It was probably this section here.
4: I can't tell you.
6: We can't look down there.
3: Yeah.
5: No, I've got clothes on. I was just showing you where it was.
3: My eyes are up here and your eyes are up there.
5: Anyway,
3: as well.
5: So then I was like, what have I got? And I couldn't see.
3: Is it painful?
5: No.
3: Or is it raised?
5: So I'm going to show you guys, but I'm going to block the crack, okay?
4: Okay.
5: I'm going to block the crack. Oh,
3: my God. I can't see anything. It's like you've shown me a zoomed in photo of a thumb.
4: I know I'm staring at you a lot at the moment, Tommy, but I'm just not looking that way. So this is not about you.
3: Carrie, remember when you sent the whole team? Remember when you sent the whole team, like, soft porn and then deleted it from the group chat?
4: She was watching off campus.
5: Can you see that?
4: I thought you were going to talk about the bath
3: picture. Yes, it looks like a burn.
5: Yes, okay.
3: What's wrong?
5: See that?
6: I'm up here. I'm looking up here.
5: Okay. So then I started Googling it, and then I was like, oh, my God, I have to book a doctor's
3: appointment.
5: What did you
3: Google? Bum burn.
5: I was
4: itchy bum.
5: Rash on butt.
3: Mm. Yes.
5: But nothing was coming up that looked like that. And so then I was like, oh, my God.
3: It looks like it actually looks like when
5: looks a bit like stretch marks.
3: Well, my fireplace has glass, and it kind of looks like when there's this is so specific, but like ash on the glass, because it's kind of in honeycomb burn marks.
5: Yes. So then I thought that maybe – I was like, is it going to travel down my whole body, right? So then I started to panic, and then I was like, I have a busy day. I don't have time to either get to emergency or to call a doctor. But I thought I can't go to emergency. Well, it was just
3: a butt rash.
5: It had come out of nowhere, right?
3: Just for all our listeners, if you've got a butt rash –
5: it was angry. Did you see?
3: But you've
5: my butt was angry, my friend. Did you see it?
3: That day. Don't go to emergency with a butt rash.
5: Sam, one of our callers has called in. How are you, Sam?
7: Hello.
5: Have you got thoughts?
7: Mate, you guys are hilarious. I've been listening to you talk about your butt. I'm absolutely in hysterics.
3: Have you got a butt rash as well, Sam?
7: Top-notch radio talk, guys.
5: Well, Sam, you'll love this because I went into an absolute spiral. Then I was like, will it ever go? Then I was like, is it a topical cream situation? Is it antibiotics? What I worked out, and I'd love to hear from people on 13, 10, 60, embarrassing body issues.
3: Can I guess?
5: What? Yep.
3: I reckon you've sat on a chair that has that imprint.
5: I sat on the carpet,
3: yeah.
5: The boucle carpet, so the bumpy carpet.
3: What's the boucle carpet?
5: Well, like it's a carpet that's like boucle, so it's all little bumps.
4: What's a boucle on the boucle?
5: You can get a boucle couch.
3: Is there a bougie carpet that I don't know about?
5: It's called boucle.
3: How many? Sam, have you ever heard of a boucle carpet?
7: No, is that a shag, like shaggy carpet?
3: Have you got a shag?
4: Oh, do you have a shag on your ass?
5: It's like a really bumpy carpet. And I'd been doing some work in the nude, sitting on my carpet, and it left an imprint across my butt. And that's what it was. I didn't have some rash or infection.
3: You were going to go to emergency for the boucle carpet.
5: I had boucle butt.
3: You had boucle butt.
5: I had boucle butt. And I want to know from people of 13, 10, 60, yes, what's wrong, Kizzy?
6: What were you doing in the nude?
3: Oh,
4: working.
3: Always.
5: I like to be in the nude.
3: Yeah. It's all right, Kizzy. Listen to the podcast.
5: No, I just got up and then I took my clothes off to have a shower and I thought I've got to get some work done. So I just sat down on the carpet and leant against my bed and did some work for 40 minutes. Too long for the – that's how you get boucle butt.
3: Boucle in the nucleate.
5: Boucle in the nucleate. 13, 10, 60. Mm. When did you almost – or maybe you did end up in hospital or at a doctor with the most embarrassing medical thing ever. Give us a call. So I almost took myself to hospital this morning. I couldn't work out if I had scabies, if I had a crawling rash, if I had some kind of like, I don't know, if I was dying really.
3: You just had, what was it again? Boucle butt.
5: I had boucle butt. So I had this deep rash over my entire butt.
3: Yeah.
5: And it was from sitting naked doing some work on my boucle carpet. And it left a mark that obviously I'd forgotten about the sitting naked bit. And so I diagnosed myself as Googled myself, which you should never do.
3: And I've learned there's a whole type of bougie carpet that
5: I didn't Google
3: know
5: it. You'll love a boucle. Not comfy, even know but how looks to spell good. B O U C L E. Anyway, I've asked on 13, 10, 60, what's the embarrassing reason you ended up at the doctor's surgery or an emergency? And we go back to Sam, who called before during our last chat about this exact thing. Sam, you've got a story.
7: Yeah, I was at a nightclub back in the 90s and it was pretty full. I couldn't get out of my table, so I went under the table. I slipped, I fell, I cut my butt on some glass. I went straight into the toilet and then I had about 10 to 20 people just keep coming in and out, checking out my butt. And there was just blood everywhere. They didn't care.
3: Oh.
7: And I had to take myself to the hospital and get 5 stitches on my butt.
5: Oh,
3: are we talking on a cheek, Sam? Where are we talking?
7: Right on the cheek, like just in the crack, like on the side of the crack sort of thing.
3: On the precipice. My God. Looking down into the chasm.
5: You'd be fine with the pick I've got then. If you have just joined us, I've been trying to show the guys the damage without showing the guys my butt crack. It's very hard to do, Sam.
7: Oh, tell me about it.
5: I'll airdrop it to you.
7: You're hilarious.
3: You're the best, Sam. Thank you. Let's go to Andy. G'day, Andy.
8: G'day. How are you guys?
3: Yeah, living the dream. What was your embarrassing reason for...
8: So my reason was I was on the toilet just pondering away, having a think of whatever it was. And I was, then I looked down and I thought, why is there a rose on my leg, imprinted on my leg? And I thought, it's all red. And I thought, I just woke up and I thought, did something print this on me while I was sleeping? So I texted all my girlfriends because we are into that spiritual things, thinking someone's talking to me on the other side.
3: Yeah.
8: And I've checked the bed, I've checked everywhere. And I thought, nah, this is something, someone's done this to me and I'm trying to figure out who. And then after about 20 minutes, half an hour, I've worked it out and I thought, oh, no, it's the toilet paper imprint on my thigh. I must have been leaning on it. And then it was pretty embarrassing because I messaged all my friends and was like, no one's talking to me.
5: How long did you lean against the toilet paper?
8: I don't know. That was the thing. I thought, how long was I thinking? And I don't normally have a toilet piece of paper under my elbow either. So I don't know what.
5: I've got so many questions that I'm a bit scared to ask. I think I'll leave it with that. But no one's communicating from the other side.
8: No, which is I have a lot of amazing people up there. But yeah, I was devastated that no one was communicating with me.
3: I think
8: funny.
3: That they put roses on toilet paper thinking, therefore, this will make it won't smell.
5: Yeah.
3: Like it'll be fine. Good on you, Andy. Thank you. Let's go to Jess. G'day, Jess.
9: Hi, guys.
3: What was your embarrassing reason for going to hospital?
9: I didn't have carpet butt, but I did have a butt issue.
3: Oh, yeah.
9: So I was in the shower cleaning myself and I noticed there was sort of a lump inside of me and I run out to mum and dad and I was like, I've got to go to hospital. I'm dying. Like, there's a huge lump inside of me. So I went to the doctor, and he's like, I'm going to have to check. And I was like, oh, I really don't want you to, but okay. Like, mum was there. I felt comfortable and whatever. And he had a feel, and he's like, honey, you're fine. You just need to take a shit.
5: Oh.
0: Deja vu? No, just some best bits from the other afternoon.
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2: is Carrie and Tommy.
3: Yeah, and our English correspondent Kieran is on a bit of a wellness journey, so we thought we'd get him an IV drip from the wonderful folks at Soul IV today. They are in Sydney, Perth, Victoria. 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You can get them mobile, and you can check them out at soulIV.com.
4: You're all hooked up.
3: We're all dripped up.
4: Except for me.
3: Yep.
5: I'm you should have got it. It feels so good.
3: Yeah.
4: It does feel nice. I just feel like one of us needed to be doing radio this afternoon while the rest of you are on your wellness journey. I thought I'd keep the show
5: on
4: air.
5: Just one hand's not in use. I'm fine.
3: Yeah.
4: Jesse uses both hands to panel, so I'm fascinated by this. But anyway.
3: Does he?
6: Yeah. Sometimes.
3: Sometimes.
4: Don't make yourself redundant over there. You need both hands.
6: No, I'm only making one hand redundant.
3: I've got one of those segments where it's a question we should probably get an expert on, mm-hmm. but I don't want to.
4: Okay.
3: I just want to know, how do people steal cars these days? Because my friend's car got stolen, right?
4: Yeah.
3: And she thought that they had a computer device thing that, like, basically hacked the car.
4: This is what she thinks happened in her car.
3: Yeah, so the days of hot wiring cars are gone, right?
4: Sure. I never understood how that worked, but gone. So it doesn't matter.
3: Gone. And now what she had said was that she thinks they had this device where they basically just, like, put it up to your car and it, like, basically cracks the code, because you know how all cars are keyless entry and stuff like that.
4: Which has happened when I got my car broken into a couple of Christmases ago and they took all my Christmas shopping.
3: Yes.
4: Someone said to me, there's a universal remote thing that gets them all into these cars.
3: Yes.
4: But that doesn't start it, does it?
3: Well, so here's what I want to know, because then my friend, the cop said, oh, do you have, like, cameras? And they said, yep. And they went back and looked at the footage, and whoever stole her car had actually come a day before and put something in her front yard and then picked that thing up, and they think it's like a skimmer thing,
5: they do with credit cards.
3: Yes, you know how they skim like credit card details and they put that in the machine? They think whatever this thing in the front yard was,
4: so they're not breaking in to get the keys.
3: It picks up the signal of the key or whatever. Here's the thing. This may shock you, but I don't know how it works.
4: Of all of us on the team, I would have thought it was you that knew how to break into a car.
3: But I keep hearing about these new things and technologies.
4: Okay.
3: And so I want to know from people on 131060, do you know how people are breaking into cars now, and has this happened to you? Because I had no idea. I also heard a story recently about someone getting a tracker put on their car and then being, like, followed. So they had a tracker, they met at, like, a car meet. And then the person came and took their car that night, and they reckon it was someone from the car meet who then put a tracker on their car.
4: No.
3: Anyway, I want to talk all things stealing cars. How are they doing it? What's going on? What's happened to you? Give us a call, 131060. Now we're talking all things stealing cars, because my mate had her car stolen, and at first she thought it was like some kind of, like, remote hacking thing. And then they went back and watched the CCTV footage, and someone had come to her house the day before and put something in her front yard anyway, and they think that picked up the key signal.
4: Are we just going to be telling people now by finding out how? Are we just telling people how to steal cars?
3: I think informing people is always good.
4: How to steal cars? Or how to not
3: get
4: have
3: our
4: your
3: cars
4: stolen.
3: Yeah.
5: Mm. I think if anything is giving you the way in which to avoid your car being stolen, because it's giving you the steps you need to do to avoid that happening.
4: Okay, let's go with that.
3: It's like how big companies often hire hackers to then protect computer systems.
4: Yeah. Yes, Jake.
7: Hello.
4: How are you?
3: How do we steal cars, Jake?
7: There's this thing called, like, a flipper zero, and in year 8 we found out about them, but we wanted to get one so we could turn off the TVs and it takes a signal.
3: So
4: it's called a flipper zero.
7: Yeah, and then, but I think they you can use them to steal cars, but they're probably, like, a more advanced version now.
3: And so what, it's just a remote that you can, how do you work out what to tune it into?
7: Well, I assume they left something in her front yard that took a signal when she went into her car.
3: Whoa.
4: So hold on, how did you discover it?
7: So in year 8, we wanted to buy one so we could turn off the TVs on the teacher.
3: Was that fun?
7: We didn't get it, so we just stole the remote instead.
4: Poor teachers, honestly. I don't get paid enough to deal with people like you, Jake.
3: Oh, Carrie. I remember my dad didn't realise that our CD player back in the day had a remote control. And
4: did you have a remote control for your CD player?
3: Mm-hmm. Oh. And none of us realized. And then I just found it. It was like, you know how, like, we just didn't, it was one of those things that we just found in a drawer. And I was like, I think this is a remote for the CD player. And so then when Dad would try and put on a CD,
4: oh,
3: I'd wait
4: God,
3: till he walked away and I'd turn it off.
4: And then he'd walk back.
3: And then I'd push the disc out. And he ended up, like, he'd try and shove the disc in, quickly hit
4: it.
3: Play.
4: Yeah.
3: Oh, just so angry as I sat there with the remote doing it all. G'day, Connor.
2: Hey, guys. How you going?
3: Yeah, how do we steal cars?
2: All you need is a Apple phone charger and a screwdriver.
3: What do you mean? Talk to me.
2: So all Kias and Hyundais, all you got to do is shove the screwdriver into the ignition barrel, rip that off, and then plug the phone charger in and it starts straight up.
3: Plug the phone charger into what, though?
4: The ignition barrel. So when you pull that little thing out.
3: No, but what's the other end of the phone charger plugged into?
2: Like a power bank or anything of that nature.
3: Oh, so you need a power source.
2: Yeah, so it takes about 30 seconds to get in. There's a good documentary on YouTube called The Kia Boys.
3: Yeah.
2: Okay. So there's a few states in America where they literally can't insure Kias or Hyundais.
4: Have you ever tried it, Connor?
2: Yeah, I used to work at a car wreckers and we lost the key once, so yeah.
3: Connor, what do you reckon, did you hear the story I said about my mate and the thing being left in her front yard?
2: Yeah, so that goes off EMF signals. So basically she would have unlocked her car and started her car one day and, yeah, basically a flip of zero basically codes a fake key.
3: And so how close does these things are to pick up a signal? Like, yeah.
4: Could you be a suburb away or need to be within 100 metres?
2: Yeah, probably around 50 to 100 metres. You could probably be at the end of someone's street.
3: So, Connor, how come when cars and stuff are getting, you know, let's say better, it sounds like they're also getting easier to steal?
2: Technology just gets better and better every day.
4: The good and the bad, you know?
3: I've just been over in the States and there are driverless cars over there, Waymos, Connor, and they're getting more and more prevalent. Do you like the idea of driverless cars?
2: Ooh, it's probably a good and a bad thing.
4: Did you go in one?
3: No, I didn't. I planned to, but like a lot of things.
4: But you're not scared?
3: I'm not scared, but I don't want them everywhere because I just feel like, what if someone hacks
4: in
3: them
4: and then
3: all
4: suddenly I know.
3: And just goes, hey, they were all going 140 Ks now.
5: I've been in one in the US, in LA.
3: But you are a thrill seeker.
5: Sounds like it too. But when something goes wrong, so we stopped for longer than we should have, something went wrong with it, and you just get a voiceover thing saying, is everything okay?
4: And then,
5: yeah, fine.
4: What, you respond?
5: You respond. It's a person in a call center somewhere.
4: But hold on, how do you know if everything's okay?
3: So now instead of they've got drivers, they just have people in. So they've still got people working.
5: Yeah, so then it will buzz them being like, oh, this car stopped for too long. And then they're like, is everything okay? Yes. And then the car starts going again.
3: It's a funny old world, isn't it?
4: Weird.
3: Okay.
1: This is Carrie and Tommy.
0: Carrie Bickmore. And Tommy Little.
3: I haven't told you this, but I nearly got arrested overseas.
4: Of course you did. That's not even shocking. That's not a, oh, no, Tommy, what happened?
6: You didn't even have to tell us. We would just assume.
3: I have genuinely, in this instance, done nothing wrong. But I can see how for the bar we were at, it would look suspicious.
6: What country are you in?
3: So I'm in America. I'm in a bar in New Orleans. And this African-American dude walks in and he is like dripped out. So jewelry everywhere. Something. He comes up and he sits next to me at the bar. And I start chatting to him and he tells me he's a rapper, right? This is some of his music.
8: I roll out a beat with the chopper grip, the SK with the knife on top of me. And my hood on the wall like a rain.
3: It is shocking. Without a doubt, absolute. You know, it's, and I'm listening to this with him there. So,
4: oh my God,
3: so
4: he played it to you there.
3: Well, he wanted me to look him up on Spotify. So he is saying his name, his rap name, right? And so I'm then punching that into my Spotify and then listening to it.
4: Holding it up to your ear in a bar.
3: And I'm telling him how good it is, obviously.
6: Of course.
3: Right? And he's got like, you know how often they have their monthly listens on Spotify?
4: Oh, yeah.
3: And for big artists, it's like, you know, in the tens of millions, some billions, whatever. He had 125 monthly listens. But a lovely guy. And then he asked me for some money. And
4: what? Did he know who you, like what you did or anything?
3: No.
4: What did he think you were? Just an Aussie traveller?
3: He just thought I was a white dude in a bar in New Orleans, and he picked me perfectly. So I then gave him money.
4: Hold on. He's like, can I have some money for a drink or can you donate to my
3: just can I have some money? And I said, yeah.
4: And so as how did you work out how much to give
3: Carrie,
4: him?
3: As you know, anyone that asked me for money, I would give them money. You've seen me take someone into my house because I didn't have cash on me, so I walked them to my house and took them in my house where I told them I had cash. What a dumb man
4: I am. Forgot about that.
3: Yeah, you were very unhappy with my babe. And
4: so how much did you give him?
3: I gave him $50.
4: Okay.
3: And then he left. And then this is where it got interesting for me. And this is where they nearly called the cops. The barman, who'd been lovely, he goes, excuse me, sir, can I talk to you? And I said, yeah. And he took me out to the side and he goes, hey, we don't do that here. And I said, what? What have I done? And he goes, we don't do that here. You're lucky I haven't called the police. You need to get out now.
4: He thought you were dealing, like I was your dealer.
3: And I said, what are you talking about? And he goes, I saw and I heard what just happened. And I said, what do you mean? I just gave him money. And he goes, sir, I'm not an idiot. And I said, what do you think happened? I said, just tell me and I'll tell you. And he goes, that was a drug deal. I know that was a drug deal. He goes, I heard you saying cocaine. I saw you giving him money. And here's what happened. So his name, Jesse, you've got it there, his artist name. Can you read out his artist name?
6: Cocaine Bird.
4: No way.
3: And so he was telling me I'm a rapper, and I'm like, oh, yeah. And he goes, look me up on Spotify. And I'm like, what's your name?
4: Oh, my
3: God. And he goes, Cocaine Bird. And he goes,
6: Big
3: Cocaine. Cocaine, one word. Bird, the second word. Here it is. And because it was hard to find because he's only got 125. So he said cocaine now about 10 times.
6: Mm.
3: And then he's gone, hey, cool. And I've gone, your rap's great.
4: And
3: he's
4: then
3: gone,
4: you've
3: hey,
4: given him
3: and
4: cash.
3: He's gone, hey, can I have some money? And I've gone, yes. And the barman said,
4: he doesn't realize you're just an idiot.
3: And so I said to the barman, I said, oh, bro, his name's Cocaine Bird. And I pulled out my phone and I've showed him. And he starts laughing. And he goes, what was the money? And I said, he just asked for money. And he goes, oh, white boy, stop giving people money.
4: Thank you, barman. Yeah, stop giving people money, white boy.
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7: Ahoy to me hobo. No, not hobo.
8: You think I know what we are, Jack? You vagabond?
7: No, homo habilis.
8: Oh.
7: Habilius?
8: Habilius.
7: Habilius, yeah.
8: We're early men.
7: Yeah, homo erectus. You were going to, ahoy to you, Jack, homo erectus.
9: Erectus turns into the humans we are now, didn't we?
8: Well, no. Australopithecus turned into Homo sapiens.
9: So why is erectus so famous?
8: Because they stood up. Yep. First hominid to stand up.
7: Yep. Pretty good tall. Really good defense. I when they were playing basketball that day, they're like, oh wow, these guys are tough.
9: Huge to difference.
8: That's actually different. That's a cool trick. Yeah. I wish our spines did that.
7: I'm also Neanderthal.
8: Oh, well done.
7: Yeah. But you were the first true human species evolving in Africa 2 million years ago.
8: Thank you.
7: Jacko, probably the earliest species to discover fire, cook food, and of course stand up straight, which is kind of interesting because you've got back problems and you're now flat.
8: You're now flaccidious. You're now bending back over after enjoying 2 million years of erection.
7: I'm, of course, the Neanderthals went extinct about 40,000 years ago.
8: Does seem pretty recent. When you think about how...
9: You were 2 million, that's huge.
8: Just 0 to 2,000 is gone.
7: Yeah.
8: 40,000 is not that long ago.
7: And we're all Homo sapiens, is that right?
8: That's us.
7: Yeah.
9: You made that sound like we all experienced the year 0 to the year 2000.
8: I know we haven't, but you look back and you're like, you know.
7: It seems to be that.
8: When you look at ancient, when you're talking about 2 million years, it's not that at all.
9: Inconceivable.
8: Because, Homo sapiens, we killed Neanderthals.
9: Yeah. Homo Simpson.
7: No, not Homo Simpson.
8: Homo Simpson didn't.
7: Homo sapiens. Yeah. We're the ones that caused Neanderthals to go extinct.
8: Homo Simpson ran into that. Ran into the tree after he fell asleep at the wheel, but no one was hurt.
7: Yes, yeah. Ahoy also to Sam Ham, who's travelling overseas at the moment and has a little update for us that he's uploaded at hamishandandy.com.
10: Ahoy, boys. Sam here. I've recently been overseas, and of course I travelled in economy class with the common man.
8: Good.
10: No doubt when the weaver travels, he's up in first.
8: Anyway,
10: my luggage was delayed a few days, so I had to ration the little tube of toothpaste the airline gives you.
7: Uh-huh.
10: And I can confirm that it is just not enough. You've got this one wrong, Andy. I definitely need more froth. Anyway, I love your work, chaps.
8: What a legend.
7: Sam's got a lot of things wrong in that. But we appreciate him writing in. Ham, you wanted the top of the show tonight.
8: Sorry, I mean, he leveled the accusation at the Weaver for flying first, but we also know the Weasel.
7: Yes, the Weasel.
8: Doesn't mind flying right up the front, sometimes on the pilot's lap, because he knows Mr. Anthony.
11: Dr. Frothy, what's his name?
9: Mr. Ralph.
8: It never stops making me laugh. Mr. Ralph. Because I think because it sounds so mafia.
7: Yes, Mr. Ralph.
8: Mr. Ralph. Thank you, Mr. Ralph. 1,000 thank yous. Just bowing and backing out of the room after getting your discount
9: Well,
8: tickets.
9: He is a bit mafia, Don, because I've never even actually met him nor seen him, so I don't know what he looks like.
7: Well, have just contacted him, though?
8: You're the first to be at the foot of his bed when there was a health scare.
11: Have you stocked up on flights?
9: Literally yesterday, I got sent the confirmation email for next winter's flights, which will be summer in the US.
7: Wow.
8: Thank you.
7: Yeah, nearly a whole year ahead.
8: Muchas gracias, Mr. Ralph. Very nice.
7: Yes. How far in advance can you buy them?
9: Yes, I do know.
8: This seems like... This seems like it only comes online once every 12 months.
9: For some reason, it's 11 months that the airlines will do the bookings in advance, right, where they'll do the schedule.
8: So Talk us through the process of registering with Mr. Elf. Okay.
11: One second. First, I just want to just drill down a bit more on this. So you had the thought.
9: Yes.
11: We could book for 10 years.
9: Yes, definitely. Yes.
8: Oh, did you go to a book for more than 11 months one
9: we've
8: time?
9: We've tried to book because when he had a health scare, which looked like he might not be around for a long time, and thus the business class flights would dry up, we thought, well, could we book 2024, 2025,
11: 2026,
9: 7, 8? How far can we go? And you can only go 11 months into the future.
8: They release them. Okay. Yep. Can you talk us through the process? Once you've identified the flight, mm-hmm. once you look at, you know, at 335 days out, you get online and you go, hey, Bianca, great. There's these flights, you know, flying to Miami.
11: No idea what they're doing then. It's 11 months
8: out. 11 months away, but you go, let's get these flights. What's the next process to get Mr. Ralph's approval?
9: So we choose the flight, then we send them to Bianca's mum. Uh-huh. Bianca's mum talks to Mr. Has to wait till the day where Mr. Ralph is in a good mood.
11: How does she see that?
8: She often goes over with a gift basket or songs of praise.
9: Because she says that he goes through waves of not really wanting to help, and then some days he's...
11: Because you're all sucking off him like a big giant leech. Flight leech.
8: He lives in a forest of leeches.
11: So
8: he knows as soon as he shows an uptick in mood, the door's going to get banged down by all these family members wanting flights.
11: Brings him down again. It's a rough rollercoaster.
8: Right. So Bianca's mum is in charge of judging his mood.
11: Yes. She visits him in person?
9: She has.
11: So how does she judge his mood?
9: Well, she'll just give him a call to in a guise of like, oh, how you doing, Mr. Ralph? How's your health? And then just judge by that. If it feels like it's a good day, then she'll go, and you know what? Jack and Bianca would love to come back over again next year.
11: But she'd have to do top-up calls outside of when you're asking.
8: Yeah, she's like lobbying the government. Yeah.
9: Yes, yes. She's got to play favourably to Mr. Ralph all times of the year. and we thank her for that.
11: You would. Is she the gatekeeper for any other people's flights?
9: Yep, she does. So Bianca's got two siblings. So my sister-in-law, her husband, they've just flew to Argentina.
11: Yep. Has your family asked?
9: That's where Bianca's mum drew the line, because my mum tried to go over to the US on a Mr. Ralph flight.
8: Mr. Ralph here.
9: And Bianca's mum said, "Now we are getting a bit silly."
11: Right.
8: Well, pretty silly. What's Bianca's mum's relationship to Mr. Ralph?
9: She's a real estate agent who sold Mr. Ralph a house in Florida.
8: That's the relationship. I thought they were family. Oh, my God.
11: Wow. So do you think your Bianca's mum, did she think about it a lot with your mum? Like, or was she like, does she have a pretty strict line that she's...
9: There's so much shadow business around Mr. Ralph. We don't actually know how much miles he's got in allowance. I don't know if he used to be a pilot, or there was word that he used to be the vice president of one of the major airlines. So we don't actually know what he's got.
8: This makes more sense that you don't actually know, because I thought he was a family member.
9: No. When I say I've never met him or know what he looks like.
8: He is a man. When did he buy the house off your wife's mum?
9: They've known him for years, 10, 15 years. I don't know.
11: And they're not giving up the relationship. Mr.
8: Really? Ralph. Your mother-in-law is the gatekeeper here.
9: Yes. Yeah, well, she's doing all the dealing. She knows Mr. Ralph's health at any one time. She does.
11: How old's Mr. Ralph?
9: He's in his 80s, maybe 88.
11: Would he come on the show?
9: Well, no, because I don't want to jeopardize. I don't even like talking about it.
8: Bring him out immediately.
9: I don't want to jeopardize anything. If I actually don't even like talking about it because I don't want someone to go, you know, an American to be here and hear it and go, oh, Mr. Ralph, they're talking about you on an Australian podcast, and then he closes the door. No. I don't want him any excuses for him to turn off the tap.
8: Let's find Mr. Ralph.
9: No, you know, you can't find him. You can't, because that's not even his surname. Ralph is his first name.
8: We'll find him.
9: Can't find him. There's too many Ralphs in the world.
8: I reckon I'll talk to Bianca.
9: No. Well, I'm going to text her now. Don't, I just don't want it to go.
8: We can tell.
9: Picked up on that.
8: No shit, Jack. The guy that got angry about a free DeWalt bag. Yeah, we can tell that you enjoy getting business class flights for 5%. It's literally the most important thing in your life outside your family.
9: Yeah, so don't even joke about jeopardizing it.
8: Well, we can have a little joke about it, but don't worry, we won't do it.
9: We might do it.
11: Aim, they keep flooding in, so we'll keep giving them to the world. It's Power Moves. Just quickly, if I may, before we start.
8: Yeah.
11: I was chatting to a friend about a power move. Well, I'm not sure if it is a power move, but it's certainly a move I'd love to do at some point in my life. So it might have its own different category. When someone gets up to make a speech and has the notes, and they look down at the notes and then just tear them up.
8: I mean, that's a power move.
11: It's a power move, isn't it?
8: Yeah. That is a great power move.
11: Yeah. It happens in films a lot. Yeah. I just think at some point in my life, I want to do that where I pull it out and go,
8: you know what?
11: You know what? Nah.
8: Yeah. Not doing this.
11: Nah.
8: And or, then, as an audience member, yell, tear up your notes. So request the move from the audience.
11: Yes.
8: Go off the cuff. Tear them up.
9: The perfect
8: we want to hear it.
9: To do it would be when you haven't planned anything anyway, so just get any old
8: take
9: scrap
8: a paint.
9: Paper and then go, no.
8: You know what? Yeah. I was going to say something tonight, but I'm going to go completely off the cuff.
11: No, feels like
8: and then deliver a clearly predetermined speech. And what have you got for us?
11: I'll kick us off with this one. This is for at the pub. This is from Andrea. When you're at the pub, asserting dominance.

0: work from home some of the time. Email, this is essentially, I think this is a way to deflect attention off your productivity when you're working from home.
1: Love it.
0: Email two colleagues you know are also working from home that day. So it helps if everyone's full time and there's like no, are they on, are they off today? Email two colleagues who you know are also working full time and go, hi, I'm emailing you both because I'm not sure, insert colleague one's name here, is working today. That means they start ask this, they get suspicious about each other if they're working, and you can slip away.
1: I like
0: Scott
1: that.
0: Free.
1: This one comes from Matt Hilton from Liverpool in England, Ham. He goes, when you're discussing options in a group for anything, and normally a behaviour like, where should we go, what should we do?
0: Yeah.
1: And someone brings up an idea, hit them straight away with, yeah, well, there's always the obvious option.
0: Good, good, good. And this one comes in from Henry. How move it when someone's doing a crossword, okay? If you're near someone doing a crossword puzzle, lean over, look at their page and loudly say, three-letter word for an automobile with four wheels. That's easy, it's car. Thus making your victim seem incapable of solving even the easiest of clues.
1: I love it. Might be tough to beat, but I'm going to throw one from Eloise here. She got this from first-hand experience.
0: Great.
1: During a conversation with any person, excluding bald people, squint your eyes, focus on their hair, then say, I recommend washing your hair with shampoo twice through. Once might not be enough.
0: That's good. I mean, any guy in their 30s just starts getting this sensitivity.
1: Yeah.
0: Any advice given will just be immediately taken to heart by any guy. That's good.
2: 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The Hamish and Andy podcast. And for more of the boys, search Hamish and Andy on Listener.
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2: Ando and Jack, you familiar with a DNR, as in a do not resuscitate?
3: Oh.
2: Right, if you have a DNR and you, like, yes. If you can have a bracelet or whatever, to be
3: do
2: like,
3: not resuscitate.
2: Don't bring me back, not interested.
3: Right, so that's in at the... At the end of it all, closer to the end, you just like, you can't have it. I think have one now.
2: Yeah, you can. Yeah, some people, you can make the request now. Just to be like, I don't want to be, just in case you get brought back and you're brain dead or whatever.
3: Right. But like, say if I get pulled in from the surf.
2: You can have a DNR because you'd be like, I don't want to run the risk of coming. Cause if you get resuscitated and it's been like 5 minutes, then you could be alive, but brain dead. Anyway, it's probably a bit grim to what we're talking about.
3: I know, but I just feel like there's certain times I'd like the what was it?
2: Resuscitate me sometimes.
4: Here are my list of reasons to resuscitate.
2: Get the tattoo on your stomach.
3: Yeah.
2: Okay, hang on, just quickly reading here, surf. Yeah, yeah, it actually says we can resuscitate. How long's it been? 45 minutes. Well, it's a very long document. A DNR. No, maybe it's more of a hospital thing too.
3: I think maybe that, because I definitely want to be resuscitated, just for you guys, and we can say this publicly, I'd love to be resuscitated if I'm coming in from the...
2: Gosh, yes, me too, especially in the first 45 seconds.
3: Yeah.
2: Absolutely, but, love that.
3: But yeah, at the hospital, my old guys just pull the plug on me.
2: Absolutely. Yeah. Well, I mean, that's actually not what I
4: pull. Pull the plug is different.
2: That is murder. I told you my dad said that to me once. He goes, mate, if I've gone, right, he goes, you just take me down to the end of St Kilda Pier.
3: Yeah, really, in
2: my wheelchair, put a bag of cement in my lap, and you tip me in. Went, right, well, I'm not doing that, Dad, because that's murder in broad daylight. So you're getting me sent to jail. Plus, if I put a bag of cement, if I put a bag of cement on your lap and I tip you in, the cement will fall off and you'll rise back up to the top. I could tie it to you and push you in backwards for more of a chance.
3: Now we're talking.
2: Yeah, it's good kid. Smart. This is why I wanted to bring it up. Anyway, so not actually here to talk about murder. What I did want to mention was I would love to introduce, now I know they didn't get an immediate response for you guys on the DNR, but I'd love to introduce another DNR that you can have somehow put on your file or your digital file, does not review.
3: Oh,
2: I want to be known. Yes. Wouldn't it be amazing if you could get, so it's just known across all platforms and emails, this guy doesn't review things.
3: Yeah.
2: So don't ask him.
3: No.
2: Because now what is going on with every time you have any interaction with any company, they're like, how'd you go? Like, it was fine. I was a customer.
3: Yes.
2: Like Australia Post, everywhere. I'm not singling out Australia Post. Every company, they're like, hey, how was your package delivery? It's like, fine.
3: Got it.
2: You guys delivered it. You charged a fee, I assume, to the senders.
3: You did
2: and
3: what
2: I
3: you
2: got
3: said
2: it.
3: You would do.
2: Yeah, did what you said you'd do.
3: Yeah.
2: The level
3: if
2: of reviews.
3: If there's a surprise in the package.
2: Sure.
3: And then they said, how was it? I'm like, yeah, I was pretty happy with that little extra you did.
4: Yeah, but if it's just a normal letter, how do you even get that out of 5 stars? You send a letter in the post?
2: You've been doing it for hundreds of years to like gold fields and war zones. Yeah. Like, I actually think this was an easy one for you.
3: yeah, exactly.
2: Yeah, I have a box out the front of my house with the number on it.
3: Yeah.
2: And that's where your guy put it. Like, it wasn't amazing. It was pretty easy. Even like the most mundane objects now, you'll get the email afterwards or you'll be, and then I often get the one where it's like a month later, they're like, how you liking those socks? And like, and you don't respond. And then they'll be like, hey, you know, it's not too late to review those socks. Yeah. Well, obviously after 60 days.
3: Why is it so important, the reviews?
2: I think it's because for a lot of online shopping now, it's like, it's like gaming the system to be like, if we have tons of 5-star reviews, it'll sell well. So, but just everything, like stay on the line.
3: Yep.
2: I'm just like, I'm not doing any of it. I don't work for you. No. If you gave me twice the amount of socks.
3: Like market research. If it was free pizza, 15 bucks an hour and a can of Coke.
2: That's how it used to happen, Ando. At uni, that was how me and Andy, that was our favorite way of making money. You got 50 bucks.
3: Yeah.
2: To sit in a room and get very passionate about whatever they wanted you to be passionate about, and you just woof as much pizza as you like.
3: Yes.
2: Goddamn right, we love this this brand.
3: Yeah.
2: This is the best window cleaner, I think, on the market. Although the purple is a bit dark.
3: Yes.
2: And we would just go wild with our opinions. And that's what you used to have to do. And now they don't do market research. They just send you the email free. I hate to say this, Ando, but there is a worst offender. in the things I use.
3: Yeah.
2: Mm-hmm. You're not going to love it because it's something we both love.
3: Not golf.
2: Oh. It's the meter.
3: Oh, really?
2: The digital thermometer you gave me. Ando gave me this as a present.
3: Mm.
2: And
3: what is it?
2: I'm so surprised I hadn't seen this online because I really thought I'd bought everything.
3: Yeah.
2: But it's a Bluetooth. It's like a meat thermometer. So you stick it in like, you know.
4: Oh, yes. Yes, I know.
2: Chops or a leg lamb or I use it all the time for steaks.
3: Yeah, chicken's great.
4: Mm.
2: Put it in the oven and it's not only obviously like detects the internal temperature and the external temperature, but it sends it to an app on your phone. And it will tell you, like, when your meat is exactly, like, you know, 58 degrees. So they're like, take it out of the oven.
3: Can't get wrong.
4: Yeah.
2: And it's like, take the steak out now, take the chicken out now, let it rest. Tells you resting time.
3: Yeah. And so when I cook for my family, and particularly Beck's family, I'll take care of the meat. And all I do is stick this thing in, and then the app goes, take it out and rest it. I'm like, great. And then they go, oh, well cooked, Andy.
4: It sounds great, but I think you guys are both accidentally doing a review for it right now.
2: This is the way I'd rather do it. Talking to friends. That's the old way of reviewing.
3: Yeah.
2: Not having to do anything. They pestered me for a review for a while, and I was like, turn this. How do I get this off? Yeah. Right. Then, because I think you must, they have my email address. So I must have had to register to start using it. Not only that, though, Ando, but because they now know what you're up to when you cook things, I'm getting emails the next morning going, how's that steak yesterday?
3: Oh,
2: that's me like, out of my house. This was a one-off transaction. They're like, hey, you didn't review it. You didn't rate it. Good, bad, what are we talking? It's like, I'll be the judge.
3: Yeah.
2: That is between me and the meat. You're just the little metal stick that tells me when to take it out. You're not.
3: No.
2: You're
3: not the chef.
4: Yeah.
2: We're not doing this together.
3: No.
2: You're a tool.
3: Mm.
2: Like, it is wild. The level, this is big data, man. Yeah. This is big data. This is how they get you.
3: Don't cave, by the way.
2: I won't cave. Mm. But it really is. I can't even think of an example that will seem too silly.
3: No.
2: Like, you buy a shovel or something from Bunnings, and, like, they will now just be like, hey, how's those holes? Like, are you digging well?
3: Was it deep enough?
2: good load. You carry the load. Nice. So how's the shaft? What's up? Come on in.
4: But I would say this. Thank you to all the people who do review, because
2: I
4: won't buy anything without looking at the reviews first.
2: Oh, I'd go into 4.5 stars.
3: Hey, and people come to this show, hamishnetty.com is their pathway to it, or any of our pipes, but they go there put down their special skills, something that they're exceptional at, they're not being properly recognised by society. Someone's come in and we've organised this for today. His name's John and his special skill is that he can, just by sniffing an armpit, tell exactly what deodorant anyone is using, any brand.
2: Now, it's because he works, he's a physio.
3: He's not a creep.
2: He's not a public transport creep.
3: No.
2: Just waiting until the tram's full and he can get lots of hands up.
3: It's up in the air, holding the overhead rail.
2: He, obviously, when you are seeing people like that, and you, I guess more so than anyone else that consults in a small room, there's a lot of arms up.
3: Yeah.
2: Probably because you see a lot of shoulder stuff. So
3: you
2: do get, I don't know how he knows the brand though.
4: No, because that says he sniffs a lot of deodorant, but it means he asks a follow-up question.
2: That's what I was thinking. He must then go Lynx Africa or, what are we talking there? Rexona?
3: Probably a good small talk, because small talk is tough when you're doing any kind of consultation. So it's probably like, a scent, something you can have a chat about. Anyway, the whole point, we brought this up without him in here, because he has travelled here.
2: He's come a long way.
3: Cheapest available flight.
2: He's been here for hours.
3: Yeah.
2: an absolute red eye.
3: Is that we were all going to come in and we were all going to lift our armpits and he was going to test his skill.
2: We didn't put much more thought into it than that. And the people testing, he's happy to smell through a t-shirt.
3: Yep.
2: It's going to be Jack, Andy, myself,
3: Darcy.
2: And we get Darcy in and podcast Mike. So we thought, that's easy. 5, you know, pretty standard if you listen to the show, you know, be like, it's a standard 4 out of 5. We thought the only thing left to just check off before he gets in, let's all quickly go, what deodorant are you wearing?
3: Hmm.
2: That's where we discovered a twist in the tale.
3: Yeah.
2: You absolute weasels are all wearing the same deodorant we got sent for free months ago. Andy goes, well, I'm using the free Rexona. Then Jack goes, and we knew exactly where this was going. I'm using the free Rexona, the stash I haven't sold.
3: Yeah, exactly. That was from Jack.
2: For profit.
3: Then Mike, Darcy walks in and goes, why are you holding up that? Yeah, I use that.
2: Mike's like, it is the same one. But here's the only difference. You guys are using the roll-on black, or are you grey?
3: I'm grey. The other two are roll-on black. It's the same Rexona Sport.
2: Yeah.
3: They've got 92-hour protection. I've got 48-hour protection, I think.
2: Running on the edge.
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4: We got 96-hour protection.
3: So extra 4 hours.
4: Is the smell different?
2: I mean, will we give it to him if he says Rexona Sport?
3: It has to.
4: Yes.
2: Rexona Sport.
4: So it's going to be 4 Rexona Sport. And what are you?
2: Well, I didn't know that you guys were all going to be exactly the same deodorant, so I thought it was going to be pretty normal.
3: Yeah.
2: So I went and got Nivea Women's and and sprayed it on me because I was going to be the red herring. Right. I was going to be the trick. Well, so now we've got two tricks. Now for him to get a clean sweep, he has to have the balls to go, that's 4?
3: Let's go 4 out of 5. We'll chat to him about it, but let's make sure I'm first, you're second.
2: Yep.
3: So at least he doesn't smell the same thing again. And then he's going to smell the same thing 3 times in a row. If he has the guts,
2: he's
3: just actually...
2: Can I tell you, the reason I have Nivea Women's is because I like to buy a car can of deodorant, just keep it like in the side pocket.
3: Yeah.
2: And usually I don't mind going Nivea. This is the black white t-shirt one.
1: Yep.
2: Sorry, sneeze from Ando. It is a powerful smell in here.
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2: I was in a rush the other day. I was only buying a pack of Oreos. And you know, at the supermarket, you're like, there must be something else I need.
3: Yes.
2: Got the Oreos.
4: You really love Oreos at the moment. I feel like that's the third time it's come up in the last few weeks.
2: If they so choose to recognise my loyalty. Let's just call it a well-known.
3: It's 2 months' time when we're doing a biscuit eating competition. We're like, I've chosen Oreos.
2: I've been smearing the Oreos on my body. Yeah, I was choosing a well-loved two biscuit, one cream layered favourite, whatever they may be.
3: Yes.
2: But anyway, I was just doing that thing of like, you're like, I got it. This is a waste of a supermarket. This is a waste of a. And so I got what I quickly grabbed it. But that black and white can, the difference between the traditionally male scent and the female one is, again, it's like the public toilets that I fell for the other day. The male's a t-shirt. Mm. The female is the slightest pinch in. It's meant to look like a dress.
3: Same color can.
2: Same color can, same color everything, the black and white. I grabbed it quickly. I sprayed it on. I didn't even know. I really noticed that night. I'm watching TV with Zoe on the couch. He starts going, "Why can I smell another woman on this?" And I go, "What?" She's like, "I can smell. You smell like a woman." No, I don't. And she's like, sniffing my shoulder and stuff. I'm like, "I got no idea what you're talking about." She's like, "What did you do?" Like, I was like, "Honey, I literally picked the kids up from school, took Sunny to jiu-jitsu,
3: had sex with a friend,
2: saw that hooker." Saw that hooker, insisted she put more deodorant on. What it came down to was like, well, maybe there's a parent's bench at jiu-jitsu that's quite cramped. I might have been sitting next to a well. I normally sit, you know, I've got Kim, I've got Dee Dee.
3: Yes.
2: I was like, Dee Dee, who's one of the kids' grandmas, yes. She might have had a heavy load on that skunked me. Couldn't figure it out till I went the next day to the car. And then I sent her the picture. I was like, this is why I smell like a woman. I've accidentally bought women's deodorant. She's like, that's exactly what you would say, though, with 24 hours to think about it. So now I'm wearing it again to really, really get it out there that I do have a can of it for a funny reason.
3: And telling everybody publicly to really double down on the lie.
2: No, he wouldn't have made that up if he really did it.
3: Haim. That's bad news for you, but good news that for Zoe, you aren't cheating. No. We have to get to.
2: But again, no is exactly the kind of
4: you would say.
2: What you would say if you didn't want to be caught, as many don't.
3: That's a long preamble to what we've just discussed because we've got John standing outside. We're going to take him into a different studio to one with a higher ceiling so we can put our arms on.
2: But it eliminates any residual waft that's in here.
3: And we'll get straight into this. 4 out of 5 will get himself a coin.

0: Hey, John, how are you going?
1: Yeah, good, mate. How are you going?
0: You're in the arena now. You feel like you've got the skill ready to go?
1: Raring to go, mate. Raring to go.
2: Just off mic as we walked in, I said, how's the nose feeling? And you said, it's a little bit blocked today.
1: It's a bit blocked, yeah. Not ideal conditions, but we'll see how we go, eh?
2: Well, you've just come out of a pressurised tube, obviously flying across to Melbourne on the cheapest available flight from Adelaide. Yeah. How did it go on the flight? Did the flight help it? Did it not help it?
1: It didn't help, but, mate, I'll take any excuse I can get.
0: Okay. John, we had a question as to how you discovered the trait, because obviously with through physio, you are in and around a lot of armpits.
1: Yeah.
0: But there would have to be a follow-up question, which is, oh, what are you wearing today?
1: Yeah, well, it's got me in trouble before. So yeah. I'm a sweaty bloke myself. So I use my fair share of deodorant. Mm-hmm. And one day this bloke came in and they load up with the deodorant before he comes
2: in. That's nice of them.
1: Try to protect the Brio and stuff.
0: Yep.
1: But he just stunk of Rexona Sport.
0: Right.
1: Yeah. Oh, mate. Like, good one. Go for. And he got a bit offended. So I don't pull that out anymore. But you just get the familiar sense, you know.
2: So it's more on your side of things. You're going through an array of different deodorants and you'll recognize it on people rather than you've got an extra form at the clinic that goes, and by the way, what deodorant do you wear?
1: Yeah, we haven't added that on yet. But okay.
2: Medicare number and just let us know what he's spraying under there.
0: Okay, so you knew Rexona's, was it Sport?
1: Rexona Sport was the one that, yeah.
0: Is that a popular one?
1: Oh, I think it's one of the
2: better
1: ones.
2: If you go off shelf space, yeah. Definitely.
0: Okay, all right, nice. Well,
2: they certainly bombard you. Now, I've done you a favour. The deodorant I'm rocking at the moment is in like a roll-on that I bought a few months ago overseas. So I was like, so I'm not wearing that today. I thought I'd change that up for you. Because I was like, if he gets, this is, you know.
0: Yeah.
2: Viva la Sweet Pits or something from France.
0: Yes.
2: Then that would be tough.
0: So you've gone for a local brand today.
2: This is available at Coles.
1: Fantastic.
0: Five of us here, 4 out of 5.
1: Yep.
0: Get yourself a coin, my friend.
1: Beautiful.
2: Do you have a preferred left or right arm to sniff?
1: I like the right, I reckon.
0: Okay. Well, are you ready to go?
2: To have a favorite.
1: Can I check one thing?
0: Yeah.
1: Is everyone wearing deodorant here? Not going to get a blast of BO, am I?
0: No, that's
2: good for you.
3: We are all wearing deodorant.
2: No, just kidding. We've all just come out of a grappling session.
0: Yeah. Okay. I'm first, Pit.
1: Beautiful.
0: Stand up and take that in.
2: Pit your skills against Andy's pits.
0: Gets right in there. Gets right.
1: Got to get in there. Just smells like Winnie Blues, mate.
2: he does often tuck one under his armpit if he sees his mum coming.
0: Never spoke to my wife. Yep.
1: It's a familiar scent. I reckon it's in the Rexona varieties. Mm-hmm. I'm going original.
0: Incorrect.
1: Sport.
0: Rexona Sport.
2: But love that you could pick the vineyard, even not the specific wine.
1: It's far easier,
2: not the varietal.
0: That's rough. I mean, did I put you off with my pretending not to know Rexona Sport earlier?
1: Yeah, you did. You did.
2: We'll have to review that.
0: Poor gameplay. All right.
2: We might take that out of contention.
0: Move along. Okay. John's now moving into Hamish's pit. Hamish is lifting. Gets right in there.
1: Ooh, I reckon that's a Nivea.
2: Very nice.
1: Gone black and white.
2: Yes.
1: Yes.
2: It is Nivea Black and White.
4: It's the woman's.
1: The woman's.
0: Okay, he levels it up.
2: Well done.
1: Not the Simpsons
0: really nice.
1: Guy.
0: One.
2: That was really nice.
0: One to Darcy.
5: Hey, John.
1: How you doing, mate?
0: He's right up inside Darcy's pit now. Darcy raising his hand high.
1: I'm going to say Brut Original.
5: Incorrect.
0: Oh, what was it?
5: Rexona. Sport.
0: Yeah.
1: Oh, I've gone double up.
0: Yes.
2: We did ask everyone to just wear the deodorant they normally wear in. Mm.
1: Right.
2: There's a long, long backstory to my Nivea women's, but you can listen to the episode.
0: Let's go on to Mike.
2: Okay, let's go to Mike.
0: Mike.
2: So wasn't a deliberate stitch up?
0: Yeah.
6: I'm left-handed, so I'd prefer you to sniff left, Pierre.
1: That is fine. Cool.
0: Just raise your right, mate.
2: You can still lift your right arm.
6: No, I prefer left.
2: We're not asking you to write an essay while your hand's up there.
0: What is that letter there?
1: Oh, doesn't feel familiar either. Let's go Norska Forest Fresh.
2: Wonderful choice.
1: It seems a bit left field, Mike.
6: Incorrect.
1: Bugger.
6: Rexona Sport.
1: Oh, come on.
6: So when you said it didn't smell familiar, you just smelled it.
1: Yeah.
0: Final one.
7: Hello, John.
1: Hello, Jack.
2: Anyone else here before we get to Jack? did they? Anyone else have one round when they were a teenager that where you went Norska? I remember doing that. Where I was like, "Oh, brand name could be my new spell," and then back to the original.
1: Yeah.
0: Yes,
1: I've never sniffed it, to be honest.
2: Really?
1: Yeah.
2: You just went for the Hail Mary.
1: Yeah, okay. Absolute Hail Mary.
2: It's when you feel like being a little, I don't know, Scandinavian. Like, yeah. Change it up a bit in year 10. But yeah. You just go back to the original.
0: Jack's lifting his arm.
3: You may sniff.
0: John's gone in. That's a good size sniff.
1: I reckon that's a Nivea variety as well.
0: Mm-hmm.
1: We're going to go... Oh.
2: You have a terrible poker face.
3: I don't think it's Nivea. It's another Rexona Sport.
1: Another Rexona Sport.
2: Now,
1: mate.
2: We took a gamble here, John, because it turns out, through no organising, that four out of the five men in here, because we got sent Rexona Sport for free earlier in the year, everyone was still using the Weasel Stash.
0: Yes.
2: So rather than illegally...
0: But I would say that's easier because you've gone from smelling the same deodorant three times in a row and listed three different things. Is that what we're hearing then, is when it hits the body, your own BO... It changes the scent.
2: It does. They're like oil and water. They can't mix. They just create this new thing.
1: I'm happy to use that as an excuse. Absolutely.
2: Yeah. Well, I mean, it must be the case.
0: Yeah.
2: The people at Rexona would know this. The only reason I mentioned that it wasn't a stitch-up, John, because I don't want you thinking, oh, they've tried to trick me. Decide to play honestly with everyone wearing what they honestly wore in.
0: Mm.
2: Thought it could have gone your way with you just going, guys, I don't know what you're doing, but this is just all Rexona Sport. But it did seem...
0: Yeah.
2: To rattle you.
1: It felt too basic to go everything Rexona Sport.
0: Yeah. So even after you heard three of the four people.
1: Yeah. I would say a chance of 4 out of 5. Eh?
2: Would have become increasingly harder.
3: Well, more excuse that it could be that because you started really well. You, straight away with Andy, you knew Rexona. Maybe Rexona gets in your nose and sits down in there inside the nostrils. And then when you smell another Rexona, it's not really lighting up the alarms.
2: Like a garbo who's like, I don't smell it anymore.
0: Yeah.
2: Because you're just used to the smell.
0: Yeah. So maybe some coffee beans in between would have been.
2: I think that's right. I think that's what happened. We acclimatized your nose to the smell.
0: Yeah.
2: That's all we did.
0: Bad
2: good theory, Jack.
0: Don't tell anyone that you can do that.
2: Yeah,
1: I'm not going.
0: Thanks.
2: Back to the airport with you. Not for a while because I understand it's quite a late flight out.
1: It is, yeah. You got a bit of time to get out.
2: Maybe go to the supermarket and do some research.
1: Get some rest on a sport.
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22: Perth.
23: Ahoy to me, Cirrus. Hamish.
24: I think I've got an inkling.
23: I think we're in the
24: spot. No, but I'll take this seriously and allow... and Jack, you to have yours.
23: Ahoy to my cumulus, Jack.
25: Yes, we are in the sky.
24: Here we go, baby.
23: Yes. I'll be a Nimbostratus.
24: Oh, of course, the rarest and most beautiful of all the clouds. And I will be in Amazon Web Services. Also a very popular cloud.
23: There you go.
25: Wait, give us a brief description of what each cloud is.
23: Typically appear delicate and wispy with white strands is what a cirrus one is. Formed when warm. Dry air rises, Ham. That's you. Cumulus, low-level clouds are often a precursor to other types of clouds. So you normally merge into something else, Jacko. Little to no precipitation.
24: Shapeshifter. No, yeah, more of an adolescent cloud.
23: Yes.
24: Yeah, hasn't finished forming yet.
23: Nimbostratus, a multi-level, often dark grey cloud, usually produces continuous rain. So, yeah, probably the worst type of cloud, you'd say.
24: You are the cloud. You've picked the cloud for yourself that would rain on someone's parade.
23: Yeah, sorry about that to me. but that's just the way the cookie crumbled today.
24: Does Mike need another apology song for giving you the wrong cloud?
23: No, we'll let Mike get away with this one. But, Haim, also, hoy to Brad from Adelaide, who used the very easy-to-use system at hamishandy.com.
24: Oh, poor Brad.
0: G'day, team. It's Brad from Adelaide. I do apologise in advance if you have already covered this because I haven't, as suggested on the podcast, listened from episode one. Yeah. And I also realised that you may have hit the chocolate content quota already for the year. But I'd like to draw your attention to the packaging on Cadbury chocolate blocks, in particular the classic line glass and a half. Mm-hmm. I'm possibly dropping the bombshell, I'll let you term the phrase, that this is now false. On the back of the pack, it says the equivalent of a glass and a half of full cream milk in every 200 gram block of Cadbury Dairy Milk chocolate. Mm-hmm. But flip the package over and the block is 180 grams. So we're not getting our glass and a half anymore. We're actually getting 1.35 glasses. Doesn't have the same ring to it, but looking forward to your thoughts. Cheers, boys.
23: He's right.
24: I do remember something being, first of all, well-researched, Brad, the very, very unusually high level of detail for this show, unless it involves chocolate, but we do like to go very, very deep. I do remember I'd have to do some research on this, which
23: that's not
24: going to
23: happen.
24: Seems unlikely. Just very busy day looking ahead. But didn't they drop it? I remember Cadbury coming out and saying, yeah, we're slightly changing that. We are.
23: Because they did drop the amount. They haven't dropped it's a classic thing from chocolate bars. I think you've discussed it before, Ham. You don't drop the price.
24: You drop the amount of chocolate.
23: You drop the volume of chocolate.
24: Yep. You just slightly make it smaller. And so you hope people won't notice.
23: So if they've gone down that path and changed it from 200 grams to 180, they can't have a glass and a half.
24: What they do, they're actually saying a ratio. They're going glass and a half per 200 grams. Mm. It would be nice for you to have 200 grams, but you poor fool, you're only holding 180.
23: Yes.
24: If you want 200, you've got to buy two blocks of these and throw most of the second block away.
23: That's true. I'll keep it.
24: Which is not as snazzy a catchphrase. But yeah, no, good detecting.
23: Yep.
24: Good detecting. I mean, please.
23: This is a show for it.
24: If there's one industry that's just absolutely having a field day with our emotions and thinking we're not going to look deeper, it's the chocolate industry.
23: Yes.
24: And we will always look deeper.
23: Yep.
24: We are, I think we're probably the most in-depth chocolate podcast on the market.
23: Well, let's just say it, because most podcasts come out and make wild claims about how they're the most of something. So, yeah, that's fine.
24: Number one chocolate podcast. Jack, you happy with that?
1: Yeah, every day I get closer as well to doing the doorstop of the Mars CEO for more information on Mars products.
24: That's not a lie.
23: Rude,
24: because in the future, if it happens, you are closer and closer. So another exciting step taken today.
2: In the regular podcast system, requests for goods and services with no intention of exchanging money for them are considered especially heinous. The dedicated detectives who investigate these tight-ass incidents are members of an elite squad known as the Special Weasels Unit. These are their stories.
23: Now, we're unsure whether this neatly sat into the category or a case required for the Special Weasels Unit.
24: But Jack, before we open up a SW investigation, is there anything you'd like to confess to?
1: There is one glaringly obvious one that has happened.
24: Are you sure?
1: I don't want to say it, though, in case it's something else.
24: I'm sure it'll be the same one.
1: I incriminate myself for two things.
24: No, I'm sure it'll be the same one, so go for it.
1: Is it golf club related?
24: No. Awesome. Damn. Awesome. We've got him for another one.
1: Damn. I knew I shouldn't have played. What is it?
24: We got him, Ando. The fish jumped in the boat by itself. Now, we could put the rod in, but why don't you do the right thing? You come on up here by yourself. What's the golf club one, Jacko?
1: I am I'm joining the TaylorMade family.
23: Fantastic, Jack.
24: Well.
1: They are now my chosen golf club of choice as well.
24: Decided to choose after an independent review of all available.
23: And you must have done an independent review yourself, Jack.
1: Yes, that's who I choose. I haven't golfed yet. They're in the lab making my clubs now.
24: So you've been and had a fitting.
1: I've had a fitting, yeah.
23: This is not told to me, and I speak to the lads at the lab regularly.
24: Andy's a regular lab rat. Oh,
23: well done,
25: Jack. I told them to keep it a secret because I had one idea that, I mean, now it's wasted and it probably wouldn't have happened anyway, but I was going to spend like 10 years getting really good at golf and then bet you and verse you at a game of golf and fleece you.
23: Wow.
24: How about you doorstop the CEO of Mars first? I appreciate you feeling like you have a surplus of time, but as someone that has been trying now, Jack, since the start of the year, actively to get good at golf, can I just share with you my experience? Mm. It does, like, there are a lot of people that try very hard at golf and haven't become, quote-unquote, the best in the world. Yeah. Quite a hard game.
25: I only had to become better than Andy and... Yeah, 10 to 15 years was my range.
24: He doesn't have kids and he has a golf simulator in his house. It's never going to happen.
23: With a 20-year head start.
25: Okay, I'm glad I didn't go for that then.
24: Like, how much time per week were you going to invest over the next 10 years to get better than Andy?
25: Well, I asked the guy at TaylorMade how much practice I would have
24: to do. This is awesome. Oh, day one of getting fitted for clubs. Ever played before, mate? No. But I am interested to know what it would take to get off scratch or be at a pro level.
25: He said hit twice a week at the driving range and one lesson a week.
24: Yep.
25: Over 10 years should do it. Is he underselling you, Andy?
24: Well, you do want to get out on a course, but that's what Andy does.
25: Yeah, because then you'll always stay ahead of me.
23: Well, yeah. Let's like accidentally play once a week.
24: And you need to up yours to thrice a week. No, Jack, I'm glad we've saved you from that. Certainly enjoy golf for the game of itself and enjoy TaylorMade after independently assessing them. Mm. I certainly agree with your choice.
23: Yes.
24: But it's not that, Jack. This is not. Okay. This is not.
25: Do you want the music
24: based.
25: Still?
23: No. No. Here's what happened, Jack. And I think Hame said we need to do this for your own good because we're worried that
24: this actually comes from a place of love.
23: Okay. We're worried it's not the fact that you like things for free. We think you might be a hoarder. Is it possible you're a hoarder?
25: No, I'm good at. I feel like I'm good at getting rid of things. But give me your evidence and all of that.
24: I think your desire to have something for free outweighs, as we've heard with the golf clubs, outweighs the likelihood that it will become a feature of your life.
25: Yes.
24: Now, don't
25: actually,
24: get me wrong.
25: When they offered me the golf clubs, I said, even before I fell in love with the idea of getting good at golf, I said yes. And then I was like, well, what am I going to do with golf?
24: What can you possibly do with golf? I suppose I could get things down from a higher shelf with them. Can't really think of anything else you'd do with this bag of sticks unless there was some sort of game they invented where you could use each stick for its merits.
25: Okay, so what am I hoarding? I don't feel like I'm a hoarder.
24: Jack,
25: okay.
24: I think you have the same problem I have, except I buy the stuff, and you just, that's how I buy. I just can't say no when I see junk advertised online because I get so excited.
23: So,
24: and purchasing it. But then I think your excitement is just in the value you'll receive by having something for free.
25: Yes. I know what this is about.
23: So last
24: Would you
23: week-
24: like to confess, Jack?
25: At risk of confessing again, is this about me picking up the folding card tables from Andy's house?
24: Yes. I thought we'd get another freebie.
23: I was hoping for one. So last week after the show, I said, oh, by the way, moving house, we've got some card tables, trestle tables. Does anyone want them? And Jack paused and then went, Nah. And Hamish went, oh, you nearly wanted something for free. You couldn't help yourself. And he had a little bit of a giggle.
24: He likes the idea of free tables, but he doesn't have a use for them.
23: Some 48 hours later, I get a text saying, hey, man, am I still a chance to get those trestle tables? Mm. Which made me think it really must have sat in your brain.
24: Now, you talk about having done a sleep study the other week because you're having trouble sleeping at night. Is it because you've heard during the day about a freebie and you're just awake all night going, free table, free table, free table, free table?
25: I just think with a trestle table, you're going to need it one time in the future. And wouldn't it have been a sad day when we were trying to set a barbecue up or something and we're going, you know what would have been good? Those trestle tables that Andy was trying to give to us.
24: This is the thing. Mm. Your brain does that thing that stops people being able to clean out their wardrobe. And I have it too, right?

0: We'll say this. I'm good at having the thing that I accept for free for about a year and then going, you know what? I'm not using that.
1: Where's my drums?
0: Yeah, well, they're being used at the moment.
1: Who by?
0: By Martin, I want to say. Martin.
1: You don't know who you came from.
0: Yes, he's off Instagram, but he's looking after them. And then as soon as we need them back, he said he will drive them over to bring them
1: back. He's gone, Jack. He's vanished. He stole my drums because you had them for 1 year. You had them for 1 year. That's exactly what happened.
2: Here's what we wanted to say. Jacko, I think you need to provide evidence of a situation where you needed the trestle tables within.
1: You need to produce just cause to have the trestle tables. You need to have a yard sale.
0: How long do I have?
1: 1 month.
2: Oh, that's a little rough. Let's go to the end of this show. So 2 months, end of the year.
1: There we go. Before the last show of the year, you need to do something which isn't selling them that requires
0: me to unfold the tables.
1: The tables. Are they the Bunnings trestle tables, Ando? Yeah. Just like the long, right. How many?
2: Oh, no, they're like more of a card table, square ones.
1: The one
2: we used when we, during COVID, had to do the show from the golf sim.
1: That's what it was for. Okay. You need a card table-based situation.
0: Do I need to use both?
1: Yes.
0: Okay.
1: Did you take both?
0: Yes.
1: Why?
0: Just in case.
1: And here it comes.
0: But if I had to use for everything that I took for free, if I had to use it within a month or even 2 months, that's I like those jackets this that we got with point. The heat, like with the heated battery in it that makes like heats up during winter.
1: You couldn't snatch that fast enough.
0: I know, I and I've never day. Used it, and I got to get rid of that.
2: Totally. And if you wear it to the footy, you can eat teas by your mate.
1: That's what happened to you, wasn't it?
2: No, I didn't wear it. I gave it to Dad and said, "Don't wear it to the footy. I think you'll be teased by my mates."
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1: 94.5. Did I ever tell you, Andy, in one of the all-time great marketing spins, there's years, like, you know, many, many years ago, like 2010 or something, I was in an indie film in New Zealand, right, called Two Little Boys, right? Like
2: an indie film, by the way. Yeah.
1: Great fun.
2: I watched it again. It is a, Hamie did a really good job. I know I took the time, but go check it out. It's not that little. I think it's a great, it's one of the, New Zealand's, did very well in New Zealand.
1: Well, it was a, yeah, it was like a popular indie film in New Zealand. Although, I mean, it wasn't like a box office smash. However, that's where the marketing came in, because there's a chain of pizzas in New Zealand called Hell Pizza, and they did a Two Little Boys pizza.
2: Right.
1: Like a promotional tie-in.
2: Great collab.
1: Yeah, a promotional tie-in with the release of the film. That was their highest sellers, their most popular ever pizza.
2: Right.
1: And so for a while, some of the marketing material, Two Little Boys was referred to as the number one movie based pizza.
2: As long as you put based pizza very small.
1: Yeah, that's it. Exactly, number one, kind of New Zealand's number one movie, small font based pizza.
2: It's like best sales.
1: Just nice to be part of a number one film, to be honest. Just nice to be part of a number one film.
2: That's true. Hey, you're at the top of the show.
1: Guys, let me ask you this question. And we'd never do this on the show, but I'm going to even allow us to... We can pause the show for 30 seconds. What I want to do here is I'm about to ask you a question. I will stop the record for 30 seconds. Right. Then we'll come back in after you've had your thinking time. You might even need like 15 or 20 seconds.
2: Okay.
1: Right?
2: Far away.
1: Here is my question. I think we all can agree we're very lucky to be in the jobs we're in.
2: Oh, yeah. Jack, okay. Thanks for granted, but
1: you especially, Jack.
2: Yeah.
1: Right?
2: Okay.
1: I'll put my hand up.
2: Very lucky. Very lucky. Yeah.
1: Here's my question, and we can pause the podcast, come back in 20 seconds with your answer. I want you guys to tell me, what do you think the highest paying job you could apply for outside of the entertainment industry is with your current skills? Yeah. Mics are off. Good luck. You've got 15 to 20 seconds. All right, we're back.
2: You got to qualify something. We can't use any of the notoriety or profile we have now, can we? Like, saying that...
1: Oh, are you thinking of the old footy player real estate agent switch? Every previous football champion is now a real estate agent somewhere
2: trusted.
1: Because it does... Yeah, trusted too. Yeah. But it gives people a bit of an excitement to go, hey, a Brownlow medal winner of yesteryear just showed me through a two better.
2: Yeah. Yes. So is that...
1: No, this is just...
2: Based off our skills we've got.
1: Mm-hmm. Mm-hmm. Okay, would you like me to slightly change it?
2: Can it be like the job for, what you could make the most money from?
1: No, it's like what do you think the best job you could do is with your current skills? All right, I'll change it slightly. That you could turn up and competently put in one day of work at. Okay? Like you could pass for one day and get through it to a competent level.
2: I feel like I'd feel pretty confident at the top of a pyramid scheme.
1: That's the best place to be with one of those.
2: But you know, like,
3: no, but no one walks into the top of a pyramid.
2: I know, but
3: day one,
2: selling.
1: That's true, Jack. Yeah. In fact, if you're walking in, you just never get to the top. But you mean like a Ponzi scheme?
2: Yeah. I suppose like kind
1: that's
2: of
1: your pick.
2: I'm saying the top paying. Like everything else for my skills, I would not be able to have the upside.
3: So ripping,
1: but you think
3: people
1: you could
3: off
1: trick
3: the,
2: ripping
1: you could
2: people
1: trick,
2: off
1: trick people into investing.
2: Wouldn't feel good about it, but I think that'd be...
1: But I'm answering the question.
3: It's true, actually. If you came to me and said you have a great investment opportunity, I would believe you.
2: Yeah. Yeah, that would be...
1: The smile there from Andy was so telling.
2: No, because...
1: He had a little flicker of mental note. I should actually get that. I should do that.
2: I should circle around to Jack.
1: Yeah, if he ever finds those bitcoins, I will actually revisit this idea.
2: Yes, I think
1: Jack,
2: that's...
1: Jacko. Well, maybe mine was slightly different because I'll go next, Jacko. Yep. I say this with the greatest respect to this profession. I don't want this to be confused with me saying you don't need to train to be this profession, or that I don't have respect and appreciation for them because I use them.
3: Yeah.
1: But I honestly think I could get through one day of being a GP.
2: No. I could get through a day.
1: Because I think I have enough general medical knowledge because I do a lot of Googling medical issues and I've got now 20 years experience of going to the GP for the what they would see most things.
3: Yeah, but okay, colds and stuff, sure.
1: That's like, what the day is, Jack. Yes,
3: but what about someone with a serious medical issue?
1: What is it? What are the symptoms?
3: Look, well, like they can't breathe properly.
1: God, go to emergency. That's not what you go to the GP for. No, I can't send them straight to emergency.
4: Yeah, okay. I suppose you can.
3: You're right. You're just referring or
1: We're not shitting on GPs here because they're very good and you do need to go to medical school. I'm just saying.
4: It's referral to antibiotics, isn't it?
1: What was the last thing you went to the GP for, Jack, that wasn't treated by the holistic dentist?
3: No, my holistic dentist did just do dental.
4: Okay.
3: The last thing I went to the GP for. Jeez, it's been a while.
4: Hmm.
1: Really?
3: Yeah.
1: They're free. I'm surprised you're not there all the time.
3: Well, I go to the guy you have to pay, and you only get so much back from Medicare.
4: Okay.
3: So I kind of give him a wide berth.
4: Yeah.
3: Oh, and you know what I had to do? I had to get a referral from the GP to go to the sleep study. So I said I could do that.
1: Absolutely.
3: I'm not sleeping well at night, and I pretty much said, and I want to go and see the sleep study specialist.
1: No dramas, mate. Go see this guy.
3: Yeah, that's
1: mine. Dr. Hamish.
4: Mine was a referral because I'd like to get my skin checked for skin cancers.
1: Yep, absolutely, mate. Can't recommend enough. Do it every 6 months. Here's a good clinic. Make sure you go to a registered skin cancer clinic and or if you go to a dermatologist, go to this website because you want to make sure that someone's been trained properly to spot skin cancers.
4: And then you could
3: And you're just Googling those doctors.
1: And you are allowed to Google as well. Yeah. I've been to GPs where they're allowed to Google. There's no rule that says you're not allowed to Google. They Google all the time.
4: Well, very good point. It's like when my dad used to be the information technology teacher at the local community centre. Did I tell you this?
3: No.
1: Yeah.
4: And so people would come in and say, hey, I've got a problem with my mobile phone. And he'll go, oh, yes. And they said, you know, it's a Apple. Da, da, da. And he goes, yeah, I've got some notes on that. And he'd just type in the problem.
3: Because your dad, I don't imagine he's an IT whiz.
4: Not at all. Terrible. He just likes giving. So I suggested he could do it in better places. Yeah. But one guy came in. I swear I told you this. One guy came in, normally the elderly or people's English is a second language, his dad who's helping. One guy came in and said, I've been told there's porn inside the computer. This 80-year-old Greek guy, he said, he was holding his laptop. He said, it's in here. I've been told it's in here. And dad said, well, I don't think that's appropriate to come to the community centre to ask for that. But...
1: It Google. Is 90% of the internet.
4: Google, you can type in anything.
1: Yeah.
4: You could type in
1: And if it tells you, I didn't tell you that. I just told you about this friend of mine, Google, who knows everything.
4: If you type in, you know, what's the biggest frog in the world, it'll tell you what the biggest frog in the world. And the guy said, yes, but I want the porn in. Not quite picking up on the clues.
1: Yes. I want the biggest something else.
4: Yeah.
1: Is it only for frogs or would it work for the size of anything? No, you can certainly find the size of many things.
4: I think Amy's got a point.
3: Jack, what about vaccinations?
1: Yeah, get them for sure.
3: No, they come to you because you can go to the GP and say,
1: go see the nurse down the hall. That's I don't do them.
4: The nurse
1: does them.
3: Okay.
1: Suck it, mate. Have you had to bring Gordy to a doctor? That's probably the only area if a baby had an issue.
4: You'd feel a bit
1: That's
4: nervous.
1: The only thing. I'm not saying, you know, adult lives aren't important too, but if a baby had an issue, that's maybe where I'd lean across and go, listen, I'll be honest with you. I'm doing this as a test.
3: This is my
1: I'm sort of doing
3: day.
1: This. I'm doing this as a bet just to see if I can make it through the day. So I'll tell you what I think, but do go and see a pediatrician.
4: We never got Jack's.
1: Yeah, what's yours, Jack?
3: I thought I could walk onto a building site as a competent fourth-year apprentice.
4: Oh, yeah.
1: Okay.
3: Better
1: so
3: than
1: you
3: some.
1: Still have someone telling you what to do,
3: yes,
1: but
3: so
1: you know enough of the terms.
3: You're not responsible. But now that I see you, how much you're going for, I'm just going to blag my way through it. I'll say builder.
4: No, Jack. No, you couldn't even finish your own house.
1: You build your house on promises.
3: Ask me any question.
4: Okay.
1: Andy, you're working with a builder at the moment. Give him your most recent question for your house.
4: Okay. We want to put a tunnel
2: In underneath the...
4: must be
1: that's all you got to say, Jack. Must be known. Nice, thank you very much. Remember, there's 15% on that for you, Jack.
3: Okay, I'm seeing dollar signs everywhere.
2: I'm interested here. Jack, there's a proposed tunnel, just a small one, that goes underneath the Heritage House. So we have to work out what to do with the Heritage House.
3: Yep. Definitely ring Dole before you dig. To make sure you're not digging into any wire.
1: Andy's not doing it. He's not putting the tunnel in. No one building a house with a tunnel is digging their own tunnel.
3: I would confidently say that 99% of Australian builders haven't had to build a tunnel under a heritage house.
1: It's fair. Someone is standing. It needs to be able to take quite a lot of bullion too.
2: Okay. You're going to say I'll call Dahl before you dig. Is that the first thing you're going to say?
3: What I'll say is like, yes, we can make that happen. Leave that with us.
1: Yeah, I was planning on, again, Jack, he is planning on leaving it with the builder. He's not asking to dig his own tunnel.
3: I'm saying,
2: how would you go about it? I hear it's quite hard.
1: What machine do you use?
3: Yeah, well, you use a boring machine.
2: Why is it so boring?
1: Yeah. We're speaking to one.
3: We'll use the drills to take up the floorboards. We'll stack them to one side of the room so that we can put them back and we found them. Then we'll get the boring machine going. To dig under the tunnel.
1: This is pretty step by step. We'll get it going, and if it doesn't start the first time, obviously give it a real good rip, get it going again, and we'll move it.
3: Get the tunnel going, and...
2: Why are you removing the floorboards?
3: Did you want it to start in the house?
2: No.
3: Okay, so... I thought it was like a secret tunnel under a rug type thing.
2: Okay, no.
3: Where does the tunnel start?
2: It doesn't matter.
1: God, I'd love this.
2: I'd
1: love you to be a builder, Jack.
2: I've been told underpinning is important. How do you do underpinning?
3: No, well, the house should have plenty of underpinning, but if it needs...
1: It's not my fault if it falls over.
3: If it needs some more, we should be able to provide that with no problem.
1: It should be there, but if more needs to be there, we can make more be there.
3: Yep.
1: You're the best, mate.
0: Cutting in here to take a quick break. 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The Hamish and Andy podcast. And for more of the boys, search Hamish and Andy on Listener.
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3: Hey, this is the show you come to if you've got a special skill that's not being properly recognised by the greater community. Come to us. We'll test it. So you can't just claim it and then get the accolades. We'll test it. Once you've been tested and you've been successful, we'll then say, yes, you deserve the accolades. We'll give you a coin, generally an H&A coin.
4: That is what people are playing for. That is what a young man called Jack came to the show with. His special skill he claimed was being able to tell exactly where the door of a train is going to pull up on the platform. We had a lot of conditions about this because you hear that skill and you go, okay, there's a couple of ways he could fake this. We decided to meet him at Southern Cross train station.
3: It was a random Melbourne station of our choosing.
4: That's not one he goes to. We had a few other conditions, so don't worry, we were onto this. We met up with him this morning. This is how it went.
3: We're here with Jack.
5: Hello.
4: How are you going, Jack?
5: Swell.
3: Yeah. Southern Cross Station. Big station.
5: Very big.
4: But this would be like your grand final, really, wouldn't it? I mean, Southern Cross Station, not much of a bigger stage for someone living in Melbourne who prides themselves on train door positional guessing.
5: It's like a grand final if I was from interstate.
4: Yeah.
5: So I'm Brisbane coming down to play Collingwood the G.
4: Yeah.
5: It's not my home station. I'm a Parliament guy, Croydon station.
4: Yeah. But you do understand the gravity of the ground and what it means to
5: I
4: people.
5: Do understand it's a train station.
3: Have you been to this station before?
5: Like three times to watch Essendon get smashed at Marvel. So
4: yeah, yeah.
3: All right,
4: yeah,
3: so
4: yeah.
3: You don't
5: not familiar.
3: We have people obviously nitpicking a lot. Picking nits on our special skills and how we conduct them. This is great news. For those that are, there were people already writing in to say, hey, make sure you don't pick a home station.
4: Can't take you to his home station because for people that commute every day, you would get a feel. You'd be like, if I stand like five steps left of the vending machine, I'm always hitting a door there.
5: Yeah.
4: But for you, this is feel.
5: It is feel here, yeah. You get a lot of time at Parliament down those big escalators to suss out where you're going to go, but here, no idea.
3: Are we able to position you in the middle of the platform-ish?
5: I thought you say middle of the tracks. So I was like, no, that's...
4: We've been trying by words, we have to make it more exciting.
5: All right, cool, middle of the platform if you want. And then I walk down and choose something.
3: My point is, I think you kind of know where a train's going to stop.
4: Yeah.
3: Like, don't they go to the very end and they've got a little...
4: There's a line.
5: Yeah. Right. So the end is too easy.
3: Yes.
5: So I'm happy to be in the middle.
3: Okay, good.
5: Yeah.
3: Because I think there's an...
4: Tell us what you know about trains. I mean, do you want to give away any of your...
5: Trade secrets? No.
4: No. But do you know the distance between doors?
5: I don't even know. Like, they confuse me how they work, honestly.
4: Right.
5: Yeah, I don't really understand.
3: It's electricity on the right.
5: Bit. What's the thing at the top? What's
4: That's
5: that?
4: That's electricity.
5: Oh, is it? Yeah. Is that what makes it move?
3: Yeah.
4: I don't know if you're playing Doggo.
5: It's a learning podcast.
4: Is that what makes it move? Well, no, it's not. Yeah. But it goes through the thing that does make it move, the engines. Which
5: are you guys a train podcast now?
3: No. We're at risk of starting this the third most boring thing. We've gone with fish.
4: No, this is just someone that's, read enough books at a five-year-old level.
5: Okay.
4: To explain to kids.
3: Jack, I walked this station 3 days ago.
5: Yeah.
4: Give you a pitch inspection.
3: And
4: key test, there was, can't get the key in the platform. Hard as nails.
3: There was nothing I could see mid-platform that would indicate where a door was.
4: Right, so you did the old, like in a movie, where you're trying to get inside the criminal's mind.
3: Yeah.
4: Like, how does he do it? How is he doing it?
3: So,
4: is there a technique? You don't have to tell us what it is.
5: No, it's touch and feel. One thing I'll say is you do have to stand behind the yellow line, obviously.
4: Yeah.
5: Safety first. Don't want to get arrested.
3: Yeah, fair enough.
5: Yeah.
4: You've obviously been with mates. Have you called this out to them to go, fellas, stand with me and we'll get the door?
5: Look, it's a multifaceted skill. I don't like to do it around friends. I like to just do it by myself just to get the general public. So it's like a time saving is the first part.
3: Yep.
5: And then just the wow factor.
3: Both things appeal to me.
5: Been in front of a baby one time, swear it winked at me.
4: Got a baby wink.
5: Yeah.
4: Because kids would know that. Kid probably catches train all the time and goes, I hate not being at the door.
5: Mum, what are you doing?
4: Because for the people that move to the line early.
5: Yeah.
4: And there are early movers when the train's going to the platform. Everyone's making their claim, aren't they?
5: Are.
4: When you move to the line and you stand, you're sort of going...
5: This is it.
4: Unwritten, like unconsciously, you're going, I believe I know where the door is.
5: I want to be first on. That's what people are...
4: And when the door lands in front of you and some idiot four steps to your left has completely goofed it and they're between doors, That must feel amazing.
5: It does feel great. Just the look on their face and as they look at you as you just walk straight on, choose your, get your selection of choice of what seat you want.
4: And then, you know, seconds later, here they come bustling through the door, nothing left.
5: The amount of seconds I'm saving per year is definitely in the high teens.
6: Wow. I'd say, Jack, must be really nice.
3: It's one pitch, one swing, one hit.
5: That's it?
3: Yeah. Right. You don't have multiple trains. We don't have time. But you can pick a platform.
4: I want to give you the margin of error that you are within one normal step of the door. So if the door's either going to be right in front of you, or if it is within one...
7: No, I'm not giving him that.
4: Oh, you're not giving him netball rules.
3: I was giving him netball. The door is
4: pivot.
3: The door is three people wide.
4: Two for me, but yep.
3: He's got... You're a larger fella.
4: Quarter shoulders.
3: I would say he has to be within...
4: Okay, so he has to walk forwards?
3: Board forwards.
4: And hit a door.
3: And yeah, well, that door will open.
4: Yeah, well, so he'll walk forwards into the train, I think we'd all like to see for comedic effect, if safe to do so, you walk forwards into the window.
5: Yes. Okay.
4: If it's not there. If you miss
5: if
4: it by a mile,
5: there, I have to hit the train.
4: Your punishment is you have to still walk forward into the train and bounce off and then not board.
5: That's fair.
4: And then hop off really quick because, just remember, you've got our microphone.
5: Yeah.
4: And if you do get on it, you're celebrating. We're on the outside.
5: Yeah.
4: We just never see you again and we lose the mic.
5: Yeah. All right, done.
3: You nail it. It's a coin.
5: All right, cool.
3: Good luck.
5: Thank you very much.
4: And Jack, can't wait to see this.
8: Welcome to Metro.
3: We've been to the train station. Hamish has jumped.
4: Hamish jumped.
3: Still got it, Hamish. Now jumped the rail. I was nervous that we were filming in a train station, let alone Hamish fair evading.
4: Well, I mean,
3: okay,
4: that's on you, Mike. You gave me a dud, Mikey.
3: We've got a 5-minute wait to Flinders Street on chat platform 10.
4: Guys, come on. Is it the Glen Waverley line?
3: It's the Glen Waverley line.
4: It's my old train line.
3: It's his old train line.
4: Gotta do it for Blakey.
3: 4 minutes. Okay, let's get down there.
5: Platform 10?
3: Platform 10.
5: All right.
3: I'm going to say, once we're past the vending machines, we're walking down the platform now.
5: Yep.
3: You're allowed to pick. That would count as three minutes.
4: Okay, this is on. We're on.
5: Wow, this is high pressure.
4: Okay, let's get you to the front.
5: Done it with like a crowd looking either, so it's a bit nervous.
4: Doesn't get bigger than this. Okay, let's get past the vending machine. Let's get you on the yellow line.
3: We are now, what we say, the middle third of the platform. Jack, it's over to you. Wherever you want to pick.
4: You have the red zone up to the yellow line. You go and stand in the red zone and then have a look. Up and down platform.
3: Bearing in mind, train leaves in 2 minutes, so it's going to arrive within one.
4: Jack, what are you thinking?
5: Well, I'm seeing the mind the gaps, but I've never been here before, so I don't... Oh, I have been here, but I don't remember. All right, there's a touch and feel job anyway. We're going to go... Right.
3: He's thinking about
5: here.
3: It.
4: He's really thinking about it. He's gone to stand near and mind the gap. Now, just to paint the picture for everyone at home,
5: I've chosen.
4: Nobody is near him.
3: No one's here.
4: Other people have made their call. They've gone off their gut, up and down the track.
3: You know what I'm worried for him?
4: Yep.
5: No, I'm doing it. Can I change or am I locked
4: in? Change.
5: Okay, I'm changing.
3: Yeah, I think it's a short train. I think at this hour of the day, there wouldn't be a big train.
5: No more change. That's it. I'm done. That's it. I'm locked in now.
4: Yes. There are people down towards the tail end. Okay. Do we know which way it's
3: going to come in from that direction? It's going to come from our right.
5: I'm right behind
3: Jack
5: the other line.
3: What made you change, Jack?
5: I feel like this has made me change. So the directions.
3: Okay, you want it to be right outside the timetable.
5: So people that
3: there's
5: don't
3: have a big
5: have
3: sign
5: a phone,
3: up here that shares the timetable. You think people would get out? But you
5: they might go. Oh yeah, where am I going now?
3: But why would they put it there? Would they? That'd clog an exit. Wouldn't they put it outside of an exit?
5: No, because I don't feel like people go less straight away.
3: Okay.
5: So people walk that way. They're not going to go that way towards an exit. So it's not going to clog it up. I feel like right here is the spot.
4: I feel like you might be giving the Transit Authority too much credit that they've designed the stations with that much
3: here it comes.
4: In mind.
5: Oh my god! Here we go.
3: Here it comes.
4: Out of the loop. It's coming out of the tunnel. Okay, everyone, mind the gap. Get behind the yellow line.
5: Oh, my God,
4: line.
5: Not on the yellow line.
4: It's coming in.
3: Lovely
4: approach pace at this stage. Very much as you'd expect
5: nice and
4: the
5: slow.
4: Train to be coming in. Jack said to the driver, slow it down. It's like curling, but he might have slowed it down too early.
3: There will be a carriage in front of him. It's a long train.
4: It is long enough. Medium density.
3: It is slowing.
5: Oh, my God, there's a lot of people on that carriage.
3: There's a lot of people, a lot of school
4: kids. Here we go.
9: The wheel is spinning and it's now coming down to it. It's close. It's
5: right
9: close.
5: Where I was. It's right close. It's right where he was.
9: He's failed. He's one window away. And it was down the track. You were bang on.
5: I was right where I was.
9: You were bang on.
5: I gave the transit line too much credit.
9: It's a touch and feel thing, and you overrode your instinct.
5: I know, I did. I overthought it.
7: You went all touch and feel to begin with, and then went all brain and head and mind after that.
5: Should have been fast and loose.
9: I overthought it.
5: Oh, man.
7: I don't think you could have got it more wrong, by the way.
5: What?
7: You were close to in the middle, weren't you?
9: Yeah, no, he hit this window here.
7: Okay.
5: It was close. I was pretty close.
9: Very wrong, but not the most wrong.
7: Yeah.
9: Well,
5: okay. So not Simpsons guy.
9: Not a Simpsons guy, but I think as we all discussed at the start, you will have to cover my fine for fair evasion as a penalty. So, appreciate that.
5: All right, deal.
7: Jack, well done. Is this your platform?
5: Technically is my platform.
7: Yeah. But are you going home or?
5: No, I'm going back to work.
7: All right. Okay, we'll go this way then. Yeah, I was going to say, we can leave you here.
5: No.
7: Wow. Commiserations.
4: Hi, everyone. Hamish here. Have you enjoyed that last bit of audio? Just want to note something. In that package, I made a bit of a joke, made it seem like I was jumping the gates at the train station, effectively fare evading, which is a crime that the Hamish and Andy Show does not condone, and none of us did. I actually, off mic, bought several Mikeys and used them legally. Just to clear that up.
7: You'll be able to see how close he was and then where he moved if you go to hamishnetty.com or any of our pipes. The video will be up there by Webgeezer Jez. Thanks, Jez. Is that a nod from you, mate? It is.
4: Nod from Jez. And there will be, if you want to see a man walk flush into the side of a train as a punishment, it's worth having a look.
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0: 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Stirling Highway eastbound at Bayview Terrace, all lanes are clear. 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
4: Hi there, it's Damien Carbon. The state's biggest universities are pushing back hard on Premier Roger Cook's plans to merge Murdoch, Curtin and UWA into one mega uni. Murdoch Vice Chancellor Andrew Deakes calling the plan nonsense, saying it would cost time, energy and money. Supporters, though, say a combined university here in Perth could position WA as an educational powerhouse in Asia. Aussies are backing stronger action to tackle soaring rents. A quarter of those surveyed support a temporary rent freeze in Australia. WA Senator Michaela Cash telling Seven the federal government has let renters down.
5: This is what happens when a Labor government, Anthony Albanese, brings in a record number of people to Australia, mass migration, and fails to build the number of homes that is required.
4: And Pope Leo has had part of his right lung removed overnight, doctors finding cancer during surgery.
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4: Australia has made the perfect start to its overseas test run, smashing South Africa by 214 runs in Durban. Matt Renshaw capping a huge test with runs and two wickets.
7: Just try and stay out there as long as I could. Obviously, try to build partnership with the bowlers. And then it was just trying to play the game, face as many balls as possible. And fortunately, I had some good allies out there.
4: Of Fox Cricket there. And the AFL trade period wrapping up later this Arvo. The West Coast Eagles still chasing D. Jack Viney.
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4: Cloudy today with rain later this arvo and a hot top of 32 degrees. Chance of a storm for us in the city tomorrow with 22. 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
5: Not all winds feel the same. 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
8: 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No major holdups on the Mitchell Freeway. Kwinana Freeway northbound just seeing a couple of cars hopping on at Thomas Road. 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
5: Hi there, here's Damien Carbon. The opposition is demanding Aboriginal Affairs Minister Don Punch resign, calling him a joke of a minister. But Premier Roger Cook is digging in. Basil Zempler says the minister's been missing in action for weeks as the government faces a grilling over child protection failures in the Pilbara.
6: He is a joke of a minister in this portfolio. He should resign immediately, and the Premier, if the minister doesn't hand him his resignation, should go and ask for it.
5: West Aussies are ditching the car as soaring fuel prices hit household budgets. RAC data today showing 27% using public transport more often, a third doing it to save money. Petrol averaging $2.45 a litre in Perth, with train trips jumping 19% to a record 73.7 million. And Pope Leo is recovering this morning after surgery confirmed he has lung cancer. The surgery overnight hailed a success with no complications reported.
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5: Australia has opened its test series with a commanding 214-run win over South Africa in Durban. Matt Renshaw's batting masterclass and Josh Haywood's six-wicket haul doing the damage. Skipper Pat Cummins on Fox Cricket, delighted.
7: Once you're ahead in the series, it does make things a little bit easier. 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
5: Cloudy for us today in Perth, with rain coming later this afternoon and a hot top of 32 degrees. 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
10: Good morning. Welcome to the show. Happy Wednesday.
12: Happy Wednesday.
10: Hey, we have something exciting to share with you. Thanks to our mates of the Perth Wildcats. 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We're going to slam dunk your next night out. 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
12: We're going to throw in food and drink, everything, and amazing seats at RAC Arena, and we're going to hang out too.
10: And so, the Wildcats games are great. 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
13: Yeah, go to peteandkimber.com.au and register and let us know you want to come along. And you could be in those grandstand seats with us. It's going to be awesome watching the Perth Wildcats.
10: Now, yesterday on the show, we were asking about things that you might have got up to at telethon. And we met Barb. And Barb was in a Miss Telethon pageant.
13: I mean, what a brilliant idea. Miss Telethon
10: pageant.
13: Would
10: you bring it back?
13: I think if you brought it back, you'd have to do it slightly differently now,
10: wouldn't you? It'd look a little bit different, yeah.
13: Yeah.
10: No, I think you're right.
13: But
10: I think it'd look a little bit different.
13: But I do want to see the talent. You know, it's like when you watch Miss Congeniality, don't you really want to have that talent section broadcast?
10: Absolutely you do. You want to see them playing a xylophone?
13: Yeah, like, the glasses.
10: Yeah, absolutely, 100%. We're going to introduce you to Barb in around about 15 minutes' time, play you the call that we had with her. It is brilliant. Alpha Bucks for $10,000 is back on your radios four times across the morning. Every half hour from 7, you'll get your chances this morning. And pop quiz now. We've got a couple of prizes for pop quiz.
13: Oh, we do. You could go and see the AFLW, or you could check out Priscilla, Queen of the Desert musical coming to Regal Theatre. You get the choice.
10: Yeah, it's totally up to you guys.
13: So call 131060 and just play a little quiz with us. This is sort of like, it sets the tone of our show.
10: Yeah, just get to know us. We get to know you. Especially if you haven't called before, it's a good time to get on the radio.
13: And the tone of the show is loose.
10: Very loose.
13: Guys, all right. We're not that stressed out by this.
10: 131060, we'll come back with it after this.
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0: 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Alpha Bucks is worth $10,000 every time we play it. We'll do it every half hour from 7 this morning. Four chances on the board.
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4: Jody!
5: Morning, guys. How are we today?
4: Oh, we're great. Jody, what's the secret to getting up and getting yourself to the gym?
5: I'm lacking some motivation today, guys. I am? Sure.
4: I feel like I've been lacking
5: definitely
4: that for
5: need
4: years.
5: A coffee.
0: What helps, definitely need what a helps coffee. Motivate you, Jody? What's the sort of thing that gets you up and about aside from a coffee?
5: Oh, look at this Perth weather.
0: Oh, no, it's good, isn't it?
5: You've got to be happy with this Perth sunshine.
4: Yeah, it is, actually.
5: We're pretty lucky.
4: It's very magic.
0: Except that, like, this time of year, there's a couple of things. There's hay fever.
4: Don't, Pete.
5: Yes.
4: This morning, Pete basically asked me how many rounds I'd gone in a ring when I walked in this morning.
0: How many buses were you hit by this morning?
4: Honestly, my hay fever's destroying me. I'm a total mess. I'm taking antihistamines and I just look like I'm not okay.
5: Yeah. I'm suffering with it too. Watery eyes, crazy.
4: Oh, my eyes. I can't even see through these holes in my head, honestly. I just keep thinking to myself that the bees are happy. And that's, I'm prepared
5: that's exactly
4: to make this personal sacrifice for the bees.
0: And you're so happy that's about the bees that you're emotional about it.
4: I am.
0: All right. Hey, Jody, you're going to be taking on Kimber today. In a round of pop quiz, let's go. Your names are your buzzers. Question number one. The Guinness World Record for the tallest human pyramid goes to a team in India. Closest to the pin, how many metres tall was their human pyramid?
4: Oh,
5: okay. Jody.
0: Yes, Jody.
5: Oh.
4: I think the average person is, let's say, 1.5 metres. How many layers
5: I'd
4: could we go?
5: I'd say probably 10 metres.
0: 10 metres. Thank you, Jody.
4: I'm going to say 20.
0: You guys have... You're tied. It was 15. So you're right in the middle.
4: All right.
0: Right in between the two. Question number two. What is a group of teal ducks called? Teal ducks. Is it A, a spring, B, a summer, or C, a winter?
5: Jody. Kimber.
4: Jody.
5: I'll go with A.
0: That is correct. It's a spring.
4: Oh, nice.
0: And
4: I was going to go a winter just based on their colour.
0: Yeah, well, the colour's beautiful. There's a teal duck in the studio for your enjoyment.
4: Oh, they're so pretty.
0: They're gorgeous. Absolutely gorgeous. All right,
4: I love
0: spring.
4: The producer Ringo's printed out a picture of a duck in colour for us, and it just says on the page, a teal duck for your enjoyment. And it has brought me enjoyment, producer Ringo. Thank you.
0: It comes from their ability to take off suddenly and vertically straight from the water or ground, like a spring. There you go.
4: Oh.
0: Question number three. Happy National Be Bald and Be Free Day, everybody.
4: Oh, get amongst it.
0: For those who celebrate, closest to the pin, how old is famously bald man and the man that I would give anything to interview? He's my number one. Oh, I want to interview
4: the
0: this
4: Rock.
0: Man. The Rock. Dwayne The Rock Johnson. How old is he?
4: Kimber.
0: Yes, Kimber.
4: 56.
0: Thank you. It's a closest to the pin. Jody, go ahead.
5: I'd have to say, I think he's about 65.
0: Oh, 65.
4: Well, it's hard to tell.
0: It's
4: how are we supposed to know? I don't know how anyone's aging these days.
0: And especially with him, the way he looked. Like, that guy could be in his 40s. He just could be a very fit in his 60s.
4: It's because he looked 40 when he was 20.
0: That's true. He is 54, Kimber.
4: Ooh,
0: 54. Oh, Kimber on the pin.
4: Very close.
0: Hey, Jody, you can choose. Do you want Priscilla, Queen of the Desert, or do you want AFLW tickets?
5: Oh, I think I'll have Priscilla, please.
4: Too. It's been popular. Priscilla, Queen of the Desert, the musical, coming to Regal Theatre 17th to the 31st of October. Don't miss the outrageous costumes, sky-high heels, big laughs, and larger-than-life performances, and you will be there, Jody. Thanks for joining us.
5: Thank you so much, guys. Have an awesome day.
4: You have fun at the gym.
0: On you, Jody. All right, we're going to come back in just a moment. We heard with Telethon this weekend, We dived into what people got up to on Telethon in terms of performing when they were, like, younger. And we heard from Barb. Barb was in a Miss Telethon pageant. It's a great story. You're going to hear it in minutes.
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0: Taylor Swift and Patient Zero 620 on the Pete and Kimber Show. Good morning. Big weekend this weekend for WA. We're all very excited about it. Telethon weekend.
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0: We'll all be at Telethon. Kimber and I will be at Telethon. We'll be in the phone room chatting to you between 8 and 9. And then we're off to the panel from 10 till 11. We'll be on your tellies. So, yeah, we'd love to read your donations out.
1: We'd love to get your donations.
0: Say hello. Yes.
1: Call us. Use us.
0: Yeah, 100%. But we have been speaking this week about some of the things about Telethon in past years, including, you know, the mystery around the fact that there might have even been some nudie ladies running around a telethon very, very early
1: you
0: on.
1: You wanted proof, Pete. You demanded proof because you were concerned
0: proof.
1: That it was a rumour that back in the day they used to have strippers on in the very early hours of the morning.
0: Yes.
1: You'd get full performances, full nudity, and it's legit.
0: Now, look, we got a text message where the rumour was confirmed.
1: Someone said, I was so, there, yeah. I watched it yeah. live.
0: But we can't share particular bits of information with regards to what was in that text message about why it got cancelled in the end. But that being said, you'll hear it referenced at the very beginning of this audio we're about to play you, because we did speak to Barb yesterday. Now, Barb revealed to us that once upon a time, there was a Miss Telethon pageant.
1: Ooh.
0: And she was actually in it. Take a listen. Good morning, Barb.
2: Good morning.
0: Now, you were on Telethon in 1971. You weren't one of the burlesque ladies at 3 o'clock in the morning, were you?
2: Hardly.
0: Hardly?
1: Did you ever see those women perform, Barb? Did you ever see any of those shows back in the early telethons?
2: No.
1: No, Mr. must have been in bed.
0: Was it? I'm just going to throw this out there. Was it one of these things that, like, it's kind of like a rumor, but it never actually happened?
1: No, it happened.
0: Do we have proof?
1: Yeah, I think the people, like, I think
0: I don't know. Until I see nipple, I'm not entirely sure that I believe it.
1: And I don't think we have the footage lying around. If you went through the Channel 7 archives,
0: maybe it's in there somewhere.
1: And, you know, we know people, we could.
0: Hey, Barb, so what were you on Telethon doing in 1971?
2: Well, back then it was, they were doing everything to promote and get people sponsoring, of course. So they put it out there to be Miss Telethon. And the company that you were working for, they sponsored you, paid all expenses, of course. And then, yeah, of course, their company got promoted. So it was a great way of raising some funds.
1: So wait, you were like Miss Telethon for Officeworks or something, like they threw their business in and you...
2: Something like that, yeah.
1: So how did you do parade around in, like, you know, formal wear and do like a proper pageant?
2: It was, but, you know, down the bottom end of it, you still have to wear a bathers, but very, you know, not a big, like, it was more personality.
0: Right. And how did you go? How good was your personality?
2: I didn't have one, I don't think.
1: Get out, Barb.
0: Love Barb. She was a good chat. Yep. 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
6: 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Looking at your freeways this morning, Mitchell Freeway southbound busy near Up Road to Burns Beach Road, Quinana Freeway northbound slow Mortimer Road to Rowley Road. 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
21: Hi there, it's Damien Carbon. Opposition leader Basil Zemplis has ripped into WA's Aboriginal Affairs Minister Don Punch, calling him a joke of a minister, demanding he resign. But Premier Roger Cook is standing by him, insisting he's been working behind the scenes as the government faces tough questions over child protection failures in the Pilbara. Most Aussies now want governments to step in on soaring rents. Polling for the Australia Institute finding 55% want increases capped at inflation or less, another 23% wanting a temporary freeze, just 14% oppose limits. Housing Minister Claire O'Neill this morning telling Seven they're listening.
22: Renters are doing it really tough right around the country right now, and our government's massive housing agenda is all about getting them into a better position.
21: The former gang boss who orchestrated the murder of rapper Tupac has been sentenced to at least 40 years behind bars. And the Cottesloe Beach enclosure will be in place later this afternoon.
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21: Australia has crushed South Africa by 214 runs to take the first test in Durban. Josh Hazlewood taking care of the home side with a career best 6 for 49 after Matt Renshaw starred with the bat.
2: It's been a big 5 days. It's been a long time since last playing a 5-day test match, so it was nice to be able to contribute.
21: That's Matty Renshaw there on Fox Cricket. And Melbourne's Jack Viney will make his decision today, weighing up a move to Perth to play for the Eagles next season. The AFL trade period wrapping up later today.
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21: Cloudy for us today in Perth, with rain coming later this afternoon and a hot top of 32 degrees. 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
0: Hi, next Friday night's a really big night for us. We're hosting a courtside grandstand box at the Perth Wildcats game against Melbourne United, Friday night, October 23, and you can be there.
1: The Wildcats is a great night out because it's just proper entertainment, lots of music, lots of, like, you know, bit of firework, bit of stuff going on.
0: Oh, it's
1: pretty
0: great.
1: Cool.
0: Great. It's non-stop action.
1: But we're also going to throw in food and drinks and great seats at the RAC Arena. You're going to hang out with us. We're all just going to have a good time together at the game. 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
0: Every game starts with you. Get your Perth Wildcats tickets at Ticketek. In just a few moments, we're going to bring you the details over the sad news of the passing of RJ Mitty, who played Walter White Jr. in Breaking Bad.
1: Yeah. Terribly sad.
0: Terribly sad stuff. And then before the end of the hour, Kim's got the latest update on why Instagram has had to come out and apologise to all of the people that use the platform. Hang around.
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0: Robbie Williams at 6:36 on the Pete and Kimber Show. Good morning. Less than half an hour until your first chance of the day to play for $10,000 with Alpha Bucks. We're bringing it back four times every show now. We're going to do it every half hour from 7.
1: Now, Breaking Bad was one of the most popular and critically acclaimed TV series anywhere in the world. Basically, like in history, it's ranked number one show of the 21st century by New York Times. They had over 500 critics choose TV shows, and Breaking Bad came in at number one.
0: And for good reason. Yeah, it's one of the most incredible shows I've ever watched, ever.
1: It was a really solid, solid show.
0: You know when people come up to you and they go, like this year, I've had a couple of mates come up and go, man, I just started watching Breaking Bad, and I'm like, man.
1: You're a lucky
0: person that you get to have that experience for the first time.
1: Yeah, it is a magic show, and that will be why people are shocked and saddened by the news of R.J. Mitter's death, the actor who played Walter White Jr. in the series. You would remember him from this.
2: Are you seriously kicking me out of my own house? Are you seriously doing that?
3: We're not kicking you out of anywhere, son. We love you. And this is your house as much as it is ours. But your mom and I need some time alone, and you know that. We explained that to you.
2: You haven't explained, Jack. You want me out? Explain to me why. Why do I have to go to Uncle Hank's? Give me the exact reason, or I'm not going anywhere.
1: Now, I'm embarrassed to say, I don't know how to pronounce his surname. In all of the footage that I've looked at, they cut off the introduction, so we don't know if it's R.J. Mitter or Mitty.
0: Well, I don't know. Daily Mail's always a touch and go place to figure it out. But I've always thought it's Mitty.
1: Yeah, but like,
0: and even Entertainment Tonight went with Mitty.
1: Just very sad news. I mean, 34 years of age, he, you know, lived with cerebral palsy. That was, you know, he brought that a lot to light in that character of Breaking Bad as well.
0: Oh, very much so.
1: And there was a lot of disability awareness and inclusion. And
0: it created a lot of discussion around, you know, actors who are going to portray someone with cerebral palsy actually being an actor with cerebral palsy. He drove that.
1: Yeah.
0: Very much so.
1: The his co-host, Louis Moncada, has said he was genuinely one of the kindest people I've ever known. He treated everyone he met with warmth, compassion and respect. And Bryan Cranston, who played his dad in the series, said he's in deep despair because this is just a dreadful situation. I think Louis Moncada has been open about the fact that he'd been struggling with some issues in previous months and weeks, and he only saw him a couple of days ago and said that there was definitely a lot of struggles going on, which is very sad.
0: Right.
1: We're thinking if you are someone who has been struggling or if this news is difficult for you, to also contact Lifeline on 13 11 14.
0: One of the things that got me about Bryan Cranston's the message he put out is the way that he finished it. Because I've watched a lot of interviews with Bryan Cranston about being in that TV series, mm-hmm. and being a part of that family and how close he and R.J. Mitty actually got, mm-hmm. right, as father and son. And this here, ending his tribute with the heartfelt words, "I'll miss you, son," is, as someone who's watched the show, you've watched the show, like knowing how much they got into those characters, you just know that he is absolutely hurting with this news. Like, he really, really thought of him as one of his sons.
1: And so many people that'll be, like, you know, he only got engaged last year.
0: Yeah,
1: so,
0: God, it's
1: like,
0: sad.
1: Just his whole life ahead of him. Very sad news. Yep. So, vale R.J. Mitty.
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11: 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We've had a breakdown in Osborne Park. Mitchell Freeway southbound entry from Hutton Street. Traffic's moving slowly on the approach. It's spring season at Freedom. 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It's Julia. More traffic soon on Mix 94.5, Perth's best variety.
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0: Fender and Olivia Dean on the Pete and Kimber Show. $40,000 is on offer on our show every morning. 40 grand. You'll get your first chance at $10,000 worth of it with Alpha Bucks in just a few moments, guys. Then we'll play every half hour from 7.
1: Now, guys, Instagram have had to apologise to users all over the world because they gave the world too much Creed. Oh, yeah.
2: Yeah.
1: Well, actually, in particular, they've given us too much Higher.
0: Oh, my God. Why does this put me immediately back there, standing in Sanity?
1: 1999, baby.
0: While Mum was off shopping somewhere else, I was standing in the top 10 section. I had my headphones on, listening to Human Clay.
1: Well, there it is. I mean, apparently what's happened is no matter what video you posted on Instagram, Insta kept insisting that Higher would be the perfect soundtrack. Your dog running the beach? Creed. Your partner proposing?
0: Well, hang on,
1: Creed.
0: Hang on. So your dog running the beach? Yes, absolutely. What was the other one? Your partner proposing?
1: Yeah.
0: Here's your partner proposing. Do you take me... I do, yes. What are some of the other examples?
1: I mean, check out this meal that I've just ordered with this cocktail.
0: Yes!
1: I mean, it's just perfect for every situation. Apparently, Instagram have said it's a glitch in the system, and Instagram apologised saying their engineers are working on a fix, and the song is being recommended to more people than intended.
0: That's so sad for Creed. Don't say that.
1: Do you know what is sad is that Creed haven't responded. So, like, the Rolling Stone and a bunch of places have reached out to Creed going, come on, like, this is their chance to come out and own, just get all over it.
0: What if Creed...
1: Bring this hit back.
0: Do we know what Creed have been up to since Human Clay? Like, I feel like they dropped Human Clay and I may be very wrong for any Creed fans out there.
1: As soon as you said Human Clay, I didn't even know what that was.
0: That was the big album.
1: I thought it was like Play-Doh made of humans.
0: No, you remember I remember watching like in the afternoon tea, like it was so big. It was on television. Like, it was one of those times where they were still advertising CDs on television. You saw the front of the album. It was like, Human Clay. Get it at your local Sanity now.
1: Well, surely they're still performing. Surely, like, I mean...
0: What are Creed doing these days?
1: Feels like something you should have looked up before we started talking about it. What are they doing these days?
0: No,
1: what's going to come up and tell you? AI is going to say what it's been doing these days is taking over Instagram.
0: No, they're touring. They're going to be at the Gosnells Rec Centre.
1: They are not.
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4: Hi there, it's Damien Carbon. A man's been refused bail after allegedly ramming a police car in Wangarra, evading officers and then crashing into several vehicles on the Mitchell Freeway. It all went down yesterday morning in front of shocked onlookers. The Clarkson man facing a string of alleged charges. He's set to front court this morning. Aussies are backing stronger action to tackle soaring rents. A quarter of those surveyed supporting a temporary rent freeze. WA Senator Michaelia Cash telling Seven the government has let them down.
5: This is what happens when a Labor government, Anthony Albanese, brings in a record number of people to Australia, mass migration, and fails to build the number of homes that is required.
4: And WA's biggest universities are pushing back hard on Premier Roger Cook's plans to merge Murdoch, Curtin and UWA into one mega university. Murdoch Vice Chancellor Andrew Deakes telling The West today the plan is nonsense.
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4: Australia has made the perfect start to its overseas run, smashing South Africa by 214 runs in the first test in Durban. Matt Renshaw capping a huge test with runs and 2 wickets.
6: Just try and stay out there as long as I could. Obviously, try to build partnership with the bowlers. And then it was just trying to play the game, face as many balls as possible. And fortunately, I had some good allies out there.
4: On Fox Cricket there. And the AFL trade period wrapping up the Savo. West Coast still chasing D. Jack Viney.
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4: Cloudy for us today in Perth with rain coming later this afternoon and a hot top of 32 degrees. 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
14: Caitlin!
15: Oh my God,
14: no,
15: how are you?
14: Hello!
15: Oh my God!
14: Oh, it's lovely to have you here.
15: Oh, hi.
16: Hi.
14: Hi, Caitlin.
16: Hey, Caitlin.
15: Oh, my God, I've been sitting here with goosebumps.
14: Oh, yeah. Well, we're so thrilled you're about to play Alpha Bucks.
15: Oh, my gosh, yes. Okay.
14: It's okay. You're with us. We've got you.
16: You're with friends, Caitlin. We're here for you, mate. We want you to get this cash. We've been told that you want to get away with the hubby, but it's been a bit of a rough year, has it?
15: It's been tough. My mother-in-law lived with us for a little while. She's palliative care. She's passed now, and it's just, it was a long trek, and it was thankless, but we wouldn't have changed it, but it was a lot of work caring for someone, and And we just, yeah, it would be so nice to do something for us.
14: Yeah, you need to reset, don't you? It's a big deal. I've got a lot of friends going through that at the moment, Caitlin, and I completely understand. Yep. It's
15: sleep debt is a real thing. Like,
16: oh, yeah. Yeah, absolutely.
14: Yeah.
16: All right, Caitlin, whereas you're about as close as you can possibly get. We just need to conquer the next 30 seconds. So let's get this cash for you. 30 seconds, 10 questions. Pass if you don't know an answer. We'll come back around to it. Your time will start after Kimber asks you the first question. Your letter today is K for kilo.
15: Okay,
16: K for kilo. Caitlin, good luck.
14: Okay, Caitlin, let's do it. Question number one, name a body part.
15: Knee.
14: A fruit.
15: Kiwi fruit.
14: A celebrity.
15: Keanu Reeves.
14: A profession.
15: Pass.
14: A brand.
15: Kickstarter.
14: A TV show title.
15: Pass.
14: A kid's toy.
15: Keyboard.
14: A verb.
15: Kicking.
14: A boy's name.
15: Keely.
14: A country.
15: Oh, pass.
14: A profession.
15: Oh, no.
14: Sorry, Caitlin. You know, you're doing well. There was only the two we had to come back to, the TV show, maybe Keeping Up with the Kardashians.
15: Oh, my gosh, yep.
14: And maybe a kindy teacher or, yeah, but, oh, I'm sorry, Caitlin,
15: no,
14: not today.
15: No, that's okay. Thank you so much for the opportunity.
16: Oh,
15: I have the phone pre-dialed when I leave the house as I'm driving in the morning, so. Oh,
14: but, you know, Caitlin, and keep trying. We have so many games and so many giveaways and also on our win page on mix.com.au, so, like, on peteandkimber.com. So just go and check and win whatever you can.
16: Yeah, all right. Good on you, mate.
15: I really appreciate you guys. Have a wonderful day.
14: You
15: thank
14: too.
16: You too, Caitlin. Thank you so much. We'll put a smile on a lot of people's faces the way you burst onto the radio this morning.
14: Yeah.
16: 7:30, we'll be back with Alpha Bucks for $10,000. We'll do it again at 8 and again at 8:30.
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0: Kelly Clarkson at 7:10 on the Pete and Kim Kimber show.
1: I'll go with that.
0: Yeah, Kim.
1: It's actually not true. If you say Kim in the street, I won't even turn around.
0: It's weird calling you Kim.
1: It's a totally different name. I just won't even look at you.
0: Yeah. The reason why that popped into my head, I think, was because at the same time Tim popped into my head. Tim McMillan.
1: Oh, yep.
0: He's going to be in here inside the next 15 minutes. We're going to catch up with him for our quiz that he comes in. Make sure we've been watching the news, everybody. Hopefully we have been.
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1: Producer Ringo.
3: Good morning. It's yay or nay time.
1: It's my favourite time.
3: It's everyone's favourite
1: time. I really do love this segment.
3: Okay, great. Well, let's see how today goes on attempting to get you guys cancelled. Okay, so the first one is cancelling funerals.
2: 3, 2, 1.
0: Oh, yay.
1: Well, hang on. Wait, cancelling funerals?
3: Yeah, like you've organised one.
1: Because we've lived forever or because we're just like... We're just not going to celebrate you when you go.
3: Oh no.
1: Is that what you mean?
0: Was it hot and the air conditioning broke?
3: No.
0: Like, what happened?
3: Just everyone clear out. So, there was a 15-year-old girl in Guatemala who has woken up during her funeral.
1: No. No. Why does this always happen?
0: Love and hate when this happens. At the same time, I don't know how I can experience the sort of feelings ever when I hear stories like this.
3: You should check out the footage.
1: There's footage.
3: She's sitting up in her coffin at her own funeral.
0: Does she sit up like this? Or does she sit up like this?
1: You want to know if she needs to be double tapped.
0: Yeah.
1: I don't understand I don't think this can keep happening. We do hear it about once a year. We hear one of these stories and I think this can't be a thing anymore. We have medical equipment that can tell if you are alive or not.
3: Well, this one, Dad just said, couldn't find a pulse, couldn't see her breathing. And I'm like, Dad.
0: Isn't that the point where he's not even
1: gone for medical help.
0: Nah. Yeah.
1: Like he's organised a funeral in the next 15 minutes and she's just having a sleep in.
3: It's what it looks like. She's also in like just a pink T-shirt. If you guys don't bury me in a T-shirt, I'm not going to be happy.
0: Wow.
1: I love that you suddenly go like, guys, dress me up. I didn't make any effort in life. We wore T-shirts every day, but this is when I want to look my best.
3: Not forever. Okay. All right. So the next one is cancelling weddings.
2: 3, 2, 1.
1: Nay. Because I'm a wedding celebrant. And I love bringing love together.
0: Yay, if it's not meant to happen.
3: Would you?
0: But although, having been through my own wedding and what it took, and actually having been through a few weddings on this show, cancelling a wedding at the last minute would be horrific.
1: I feel for the people who find themselves in that situation where they're a couple of months out and then they realise, I don't think this is my person anymore, but we've spent all this money, we've got family coming over, the other people have given us money.
0: Remember last year's wedding couple, Lisa and Josh?
1: Yes.
0: So was it a week before her wedding?
1: Yes, six days before her wedding he bailed.
0: Not the one here, but the one that she was engaged before she met Josh.
3: Oh, no.
0: Yeah.
3: Well, you guys have changed the playlist. I take 3 days off and all of a sudden there's all these new beats on our playlist. And this song pricked my ears. Have a play. This is going to be a banger.

0: Cancel the wedding, ladies. Let's go.
1: This is good. What is this?
0: Trash. So it is from a singer called Ash. So she's just come out with this banger.
1: Is it charting? Is it starting to be played?
0: It's at number 11 on the ARIA charts. Okay. And we play

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4: It's M Day at Mazda this Saturday. 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We have a breakdown to watch out for in Bayswater, Tonkin Highway northbound at Guildford Road, and some debris in the Perth CBD, Mitchell Freeway northbound after Narrows Bridge. All lanes are affected by a broken plastic tub. 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
0: Tim McMillan from 7 News. Hi, mate. It's been a few weeks.
4: It's been a little while, yeah. How have you been?
0: I forgot how hot you are.
4: Have you missed my hugs, Pete?
5: That's a lie. I always remember how hot you are. You're enshrined.
6: Talks about it regularly.
4: It's a very warm day, Pete. We're all a bit hot today.
5: It is a very warm day indeed.
0: Mate, telethon weekend this weekend.
4: Yes. Are you pumped?
6: We are. It's going to be huge.
4: It's going to be massive.
6: The energy around that place. I was saying earlier, on air yesterday that it was just people don't realise what's happening behind the scenes, that there's so much activity and energy backstage that it just keeps you going. Everyone sort of comes out of it going, you know, you'll see even the 7 celebrities from Home and Away or whatever, and you'll go, hey, haven't you been here all day and night? And they're like, I haven't slept. But it doesn't matter

0: No.
1: They're just high on the energy of everybody coming together for WA Kids, and it's awesome.
0: Yeah. It's just there's so much chaotic energy in there, and you just think, how is this operation still going?
1: Yes.
0: As in, like, the broadcast, just, you know, segment after segment.
1: Someone's doing the serious part.
0: It just holds on.
1: Yeah, yeah.
0: But, you're right, the energy just in the whole building is really something quite unique, isn't it?
1: Yeah.
0: Yeah, amazing.
2: All right, mate. Now, you are here for the Did You See It on 7 quiz.
0: All right, are you ready?
1: Yes.
0: No, come on, Pete. I love it. You're talking yourself down.
1: I'm ready. Let's go.
0: Okay. All right. So some of Perth's biggest universities are up in arms at the moment over plans by the state government to what?
2: Oh, Pete, I do know this one because it involves my old university, my alum. They're merging them. Well, they want to merge them. So
0: they want to merge
2: Curtin,
0: three of them.
2: Curtin, UWA, and is it Murdoch?
0: And Murdoch.
2: Yeah.
0: Yeah.
1: What's the benefit?
0: Well, I think it's an economies of scale thing, you know. They feel like they could, not that they're sort of saying, because that implies then job losses, doesn't it? But, you know, if they consolidate it into one big mega uni, you know, it would have more of a presence. It would attract more funding.
1: Tim, that was a really good way of covering the way the words consolidating and job losses. But I feel like I get it now. I get what
0: I'm doing. I should be in politics, shouldn't I? That sort of nonsense. So the government's appointed a committee to oversee, you know, how this would work and how it would go ahead. But I think in doing that, they've at least guaranteed the salaries of the staff for the next 2 years.
1: You know who I'd
2: that's important.
1: You know who I'd want on that committee?
2: Who?
1: Someone who did commerce.
2: Pete did
1: commerce, which I think is the degree that people do when they don't know what to do.
0: They need some real people on that committee, I'm sure.
2: I got high distinction average in my last year as well.
1: And then he didn't commerce for the rest of his life.
2: No, I didn't. I've never commerced again.
0: All right, one to you, Pete.
2: Thank you.
0: Okay, so a new search was launched over the weekend in this tiny, uninhabited speck of an island in the Western Pacific, aiming to solve one of the world's great aviation mysteries. What are they looking for?
1: Oh, MH370? No.
2: Pete?
0: No.
2: Is the Curtin University Vice Chancellor gone into hiding?
0: Previously uninhabited. Population one.
2: No, I don't know.
0: You know of the great Amelia Earhart?
1: Yes.
0: Yeah, looking for her plane. It's never been found.
1: What?
0: Yeah.
1: Why not?
0: About
1: that was
0: 90
1: so
0: odd
1: long
0: years.
1: Ago.
0: It was like 90 odd years ago.
2: And they never found her either, right?
0: No. Like, so they've detected from satellite what looks like it could be the shape of a plane in the bay.
2: Oh, jeez, that's really nailing it down.
0: So this is like search number 6 or 7 that they've undertaken.
1: Wow.
0: And, you know, a previous one, they thought the same and ended up being a pile of rocks that happened to have kind of somehow formed the shape of something like an aeroplane. So, look, there's obviously no guarantee. But
1: I think it's cool that they're still
0: looking for it.
1: Searching,
2: It's
1: amazing.
2: I wonder if they can help me find my TV remote at home. Look, that's been gone a few months, and I've given up.
0: Get the satellite up, see what happens.
2: Yeah, sure.
0: Okay, so we've talked about this already, telethon, only a few more sleeps away. What's the total we're hoping to beat from last year? I'll take the nearest to the pin here.
1: Oh, okay, Kimber, I reckon I'm not far off this one.
2: Uh-huh.
1: Oh, wait, I'm second guessing myself.
0: You're doubting yourself now, aren't you?
1: Because it's a really absurd figure. I want to say 90 million. I want to say 90 million, but when I say that out loud, it sounds like
0: ridiculous.
1: A crazy figure.
2: I'll go 89,999,999.
0: Well, I'm going to give it to Kimbo, because the correct answer is actually, 90.16.
1: Oh, yes!
0: Da-da-da-da-da.
1: God, that's an astounding figure.
0: It's phenomenal.
1: Thank you so much, Tim.
0: Thank you. See you on the weekend.
1: See you at telethon.
2: Good on you, mate.
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22: 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We have some debris to watch out for in the Perth CBD, Mitchell Freeway northbound after the Narrows Bridge. All lanes are affected by a broken plastic tub. Keep an eye out for that one. 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
2: Hi there, it's Damien Carbon. It's court today for the man chased through Perth's northern suburbs by police yesterday morning, ending in a multi-car crash on the Mitchell Freeway. The Clarkson man allegedly ramming a police car in Wangarra before fleeing officers and crashing into several vehicles in front of shocked onlookers. The state opposition leader is demanding Aboriginal Affairs Minister Don Punch resign, but Premier Roger Cook is digging in. Basil Zemplar says the minister's been missing in action for weeks.
35: He is a joke of a minister in this portfolio. He should resign immediately, and the Premier, if the minister doesn't hand him his resignation, should go and ask for it.
0: And West Aussies are ditching the car as soaring fuel prices hit household budgets in Perth. RAC data out today showing 27% using public transport more often, with a third doing it to save money. Train trips in Perth have now jumped 19% to a record 73.7 million.
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0: Australia has opened its test series with a commanding 214-run win over South Africa in Durban. Matt Renshaw's batting masterclass and Josh Haywood's six-wicket haul doing the damage. Skipper Pat Cummins on Fox Cricket, delighted.
1: Once you're ahead in the series, it does make things a little bit easier. But yeah, again, playing away is really hard, so it's great to get confidence after a win.
0: And it's D-Day for D, Jack Viney. He's still deciding whether to move to West Coast on the final day of the AFL trade period.
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0: Cloudy for us today in Perth, with rain coming later this afternoon and a hot top of 32 degrees. 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
8: Hello, Jamie. we just hear like a sort of mouse-like squeak on the other side, but I assume you're there, Jamie.
7: Sorry, hi.
8: Hi.
2: Are you, sorry, I've got to go. Are you on speaker?
7: No.
2: No, okay, you're all right. It's just the Apple iPhone doing its thing.
8: It's just cutting out. You just bought a house, Jamie. Congratulations.
7: Thank you.
8: But you need a door.
2: Is it a front door? Does your house not have a front door?
7: It's a front screen door, yes.
2: Front screen door.
8: Okay. Right, oh, yeah, okay. Because, and the flies, they are out and about this season already.
2: Ah, yeah. Yeah. Yep. And ceiling fans we hear as well, which is going to come in pretty handy over the next few months.
7: Oh, yes, definitely. Yeah. I bought the fans. I just need to be able to put them in.
8: Oh, yeah. Okay, cool. Let's get you an electrician and $10,000, Jamie. Let's go.
2: 30 seconds, okay. 10 questions. Pass if you don't know an answer. We'll come back around to it. Your time will start after Kimber asks you the first question. Your letter today is G for golf. G for golf.
7: Okay.
2: Jamie. G. Whiz. Okay. Good luck.
8: Jamie, question number one. Name a girl's name.
7: Georgia.
8: An occupation.
7: Gardener.
8: An illness.
7: Gonorrhea.
8: A colour.
7: Green.
8: An AFL team.
7: GWS.
8: A dog breed.
7: German Shepherd.
8: A TV show.
7: Getaway.
8: A movie title.
7: Pass.
8: An animal.
7: Giraffe.
8: A summer Olympic sport.
7: Pass.
8: A movie title.
7: Jamie.
8: I thought you had that.
7: Oh, so did I.
8: Thought you had that. It was such even play across the board. The movie title, Ghostbusters.
7: Guardians of the Galaxy.
2: Yes.
8: And there's summer Olympic sport, golf or gymnastics.
2: G for golf.
7: Oh, God.
8: I'm so sorry, but gee, you were playing very well.
7: Oh, I'm so close.
8: Oh, you can hold your head high. Sorry, Jamie, but no 10 grand for you today.
7: That's okay.
8: Try again, though.
2: All the best with the front door and the fans, mate. Good on you. We're back
8: such
2: with
8: good play.
2: Alpha Bucks four times across the show. Every morning, every half hour from 7, so you get your next chance at 8 o'clock and then again at 8.30. I'm so excited to hear your review of Willy Wonka.
8: This is the next thing you get, Pete. You don't get time to watch television. So no. I watch it and just tell you what I thought of it. And that's your experience.
2: But I've seen, because obviously you watch. So this is the TV show where contestants go into the Willy Wonka factory, right?
8: Yes.
2: And they've actually done a great job of building the Willy Wonka factory like we saw in the movies and stuff.
8: Yeah.
2: Yeah, great. I look forward to hearing it. It's next.
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0: Real McCoy, it's 7:38 on the Pete and Kimber Show. Good morning. The Masters Milk Carton Regatta, Saturday, November 21, 10 till 1 at Hillary's Boat Harbour. There's been high controversy on the high seas over the last couple of years, with Kimber cheating a couple of years ago and then me cheating last year.
1: Okay, well, at least one thing there was true.
0: I'm evening the score here, all right? But the big question is, how are we going to pick teams? How are we recruiting this year for our celebrity race? You're going to find out inside the next 10 minutes.
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0: So much stuff to watch on streaming. Can't get to all of it. Sometimes we can't even choose. That's why Kimber watches things. You've watched Willy Wonka.
1: Oh, yeah, Wonka's The Golden Ticket. It has kicked off at the end of September. It launched on Netflix. Finally got around to watching it. 12 pairs of contestants. Oh, they're exploring a 40,000 square foot chocolate factory in Sydney, Australia. So it's all happening here. And they're competing in challenges to win $3 million.
4: I am so excited for this.
5: Oh,
4: God.
6: Oh, my God. It's just like the movie.
7: A whole new generation of golden ticket holders will compete against each other in my factory
8: for a lifetime supply of money.
9: Wait, what?
10: They're going to be tired.
11: It's game on. I'm ready to play.
12: Going up. Some of you are going down.
13: Wonka has this fun, but he also has this dark side.
14: You will test my factory.
15: What is it?
14: Or is my factory testing you?
1: Oh. Ooh. Now, these pairs of contestants are made up of all sorts of relationships. Some of them are boyfriend-girlfriend, some of them are mum and dad, some are best friends. They've all got different reasons for being there. Some of them need the money because they're dealing with health issues in their family. Others are just going, this has been my childhood dream forever. Who doesn't want to go through Wonka's factory?
0: I think I'd be in the childhood dream camp. That's what I've seen when I've seen bits and pieces of this show. Oh. Going, I'd love to go in there to be in the film.
1: The set, you know? And everything that they've made is really pretty beautiful and quite magical. And you want the magic of Roald Dahl. But it's a Survivor-style reality game show where they have to boot each other out.
0: Right.
1: You know, it's now the first.
0: But
1: thing,
0: I mean, the movie was kind of like that, wasn't it?
1: Yeah,
0: like
1: it was. You know, but I guess the they were up against themselves
0: last
1: in a
0: person
1: way.
0: Standing, yeah.
1: Yeah, but I think the first thing you've got to come to terms with if you watch this show is AI Gene Wilder.
0: Really?
1: They've recreated his voice, and it just feels wrong.
0: Do you see him as
1: no,
0: well?
1: No,
0: you don't see him. So it's just
1: his voice. They had permission from his widow and his estate. But it just feels unsettling. The voice is slightly off. You know it's not quite Gene Wilder, but it is Gene Wilder, and it feels weird.
0: Do you reckon that's on purpose, that it's slightly off?
1: No, it's because AI is not quite there yet. It's that feeling of, like, I know what they're trying to do, and it made me want to Google it and find out if they did get permission and how they went about it.
0: Because
1: I was like, is this just an actor trying to be him, or is it him?
0: Right.
1: They went through sound archives. They went through, like, his widow opened up the garage and said, you can have anything here, but AI can't quite get it.
0: Yeah.
1: And it feels a bit spooky.
0: Yeah, not sure how I feel about it.
1: The show itself takes a little bit to get into, okay? The games are drawn out and it feels like it's trying to be Squid Games, but it's the stakes aren't the same.
0: Right.
1: It's not magical like the film. It's full of lots of manipulation and lies and some pretty unlikable characters.
0: Well, I suppose otherwise it would just be the film, right? Like if it, you know, if they didn't have it like that.
1: And I will say it does get better as it goes along. I probably would have stopped watching it if I didn't think I was going to cover it on our show.
0: Okay.
1: Because I thought people will want to know about this one, so I better finish it. It did get better as it went along. But it's a bit of a drawn-out process.
0: Do you see Oompa Loompas?
1: Yeah, the original Oompa Loompa from the movie is there, and his son as well.
0: Get out! Wow,
1: so
0: that's
1: you get
0: cool.
1: The original Rusty and his son Ben. So, like, yeah, that is cool.
0: Yeah.
1: But it definitely takes a little bit to get into, but they've done it really well. It is really well done. It's just a case of, like, you know, you get to see some pretty unlikable people in there. And
0: right, okay.
1: You kind of don't want them to win the money.
0: Yeah,
1: you kind of hope that they fall down a chute and don't come back. But they all act like if their family members go missing, because they all get booted out as they go. As their partner gets kicked out, honestly, you would think that they're never coming back.
5: No kidding.
1: The drama and the tears.
0: Well, I've seen.
1: It's like you're going to see them in a couple of weeks when this game finishes, but they all behave as if they have died and been taken away forever.
0: Well, I saw the two guys stacking gobstoppers, the never-ending gobstoppers. I don't know if you've seen that episode.
1: Yeah.
0: I've only seen that
1: finished
0: bit,
1: it,
0: but the,
1: yeah.
0: the tears that I saw coming out of those guys was, I was like, wow.
1: The overreaction. Wild. I don't know if they're just super emotional in there or what, but it is out of control. They act as if it is Squid Games, but it's not.
0: Maybe they're just high on sugar. It's like my kids when they have too much sugar and then they have that crash. They have the come down at the end of it.
1: I think it's still watchable. If you like that type of Survivor type show, you'll enjoy it. But you've got, I reckon you're a good couple of eps in before it starts to get some traction.
0: Sure.
1: It's Wonka's The Golden Tickets. It's on Netflix now.
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22: 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We've had a breakdown in Bayswater, Tonkin Highway northbound at Guildford Road. 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
2: Ahoy there, mateys!
3: Oh, it's a big time, guys. Saturday, November 21. You want to get it in your diary and make sure you get to Hillary's Boat Harbour because we will be having our Masters Milk Carton Regatta with our mates Masters, proudly Aussie owned and made right here in Bentley for over 50 years. All these people get together, 30 teams, and they make boats out of Masters milk cartons, and it's glorious. Mm,
0: it's a great day. You see them all lined up on the beach. You can pick up $500 cash for your vote as well.
3: Yeah, just for voting for best design, because some of them are amazing.
0: So much
3: they actually
0: free
3: go
0: stuff.
3: To so much trouble to make cool boats.
0: Now, across the course of the day, as well as all the races happening on the water, we have a celebrity race.
3: Mm-hmm.
0: Now, I am the current champion.
3: Yes, you are.
0: The celebrity race. And every year we pick teams. We don't know how that's happening this year, and that's why producer Ringo has come in to shed some light on what's going on. Hi, buddy.
3: Because we didn't really know who to go with. We were sort of just discussing, like, do we go with previous competitors? Do we put new people in the boat? Pete wanted the same team because they won last year.
4: It was a good team. Good strategy.
3: But Matt, you guys Tinney. Have told us that we don't get to recruit the way we would like and that there's another plan in place.
4: Correct. So in previous years, you guys have just asked your mates, basically. It's gotten a bit sad sometimes when they kept saying no. So, like, oh, let's avoid that embarrassment this year.
0: Last year,
3: Sophie Monk was the saddest one,
4: that's for sure.
3: Pete Rosethorne said no to you.
0: Funnily
4: Casey
0: enough,
4: Donovan doesn't want
0: a
4: bar of us.
0: Pete Rosethorne said no to me to getting in the boat, but he did say yes to taking over my spot in the show last week, which was quite interesting.
3: He did.
0: Yeah.
4: Pick your battles, Pete. I like that. So, basically, this year, I've already recruited six celebrities.
3: Have you?
4: I have.
0: What?
4: This year, they have came out of the woodworks. We barely had to ask anyone. Like, celebrities, form an orderly line, please.
3: Oh,
4: like,
3: right.
4: One at a time.
3: Awesome.
4: Yeah. So,
3: how do we get to choose? How do I choose?
4: Well, I haven't picked teams.
3: I don't like the idea of choosing. I don't like that thing like in sports class where I was always the last one picked because I had nothing to offer.
4: Oh, well, that's okay because what's going to happen starting next week, as of Monday, I'm going to start rolling in these secret celebrities. Then I'm going to pitch you two against each other and you will have to compete for that person.
3: What? What kind of competition?
4: I will test your brains. I will test your brawn. And you guys, whoever wins the challenge, wins the celebrity.
0: It's like a decathlon.
3: Wait. So does that mean that one of us could end up with five people in our boat and one of us could end up with one?
4: I was going to keep it even, but I do like that idea, actually.
0: I also kind of like that idea.
3: No, but I mean, I just don't know. Like, what happens if, like, Pete consistently won every match or...
0: Well, then I go back to back wins. Can we have any sort of clues as to who these celebrities might be? Like,
3: are they local celebrities?
4: Well, I'll give you an easy little taste tester.
3: Okay.
4: There will be an eagle.
0: It's Ben Cousins.
4: There will be a docker.
0: Oh.
4: And there will be a wildcat.
3: No, now don't get me wrong here.
0: I love
3: Mason Cox.
4: Mm-hmm.
3: He's a sweetheart.
4: He'd be able to walk your boat.
3: But I don't think I want him in the boat.
0: Why?
3: Because he'd be heavy.
4: A lot of limb, though.
3: He'd be heavy, yeah.
0: He does have
3: a lot
0: of limb.
3: But he'd be heavy.
0: Yeah.
3: And it takes 2.5 cartons to float 1 kilo of body weight, Pete and I worked out.
0: When you say like a docker, an eagle, and a wildcat, do we know who they are? Or is it a bit different, actually?
4: Do you have any requests?
3: Well, yeah, Jesse Wagstaff, obviously.
0: Yeah.
4: What about your docker, Pete? Who's top of the list?
0: Let's see. I just got to think. I mean, who performed well in the grand final? Vossi would be good.
4: Yeah?
0: Yeah.
3: Can you keep this audio? I'd like to play this back for Mason when we see him.
0: No, well, I'm off Mason at the moment because I said we should catch up over the holidays and he's left me on red. So I'm...
3: Oh, he got so far away from you, he went to the States.
0: He went to the States. He's gone to the US.
4: Leave the country to get away from
0: me. So this starts from next week.
4: It does. Not only that, you will be competing for a handicap and an advantage.
3: Ooh.
0: That's so interesting. This is great.
4: Been
0: all right.
4: Fun.
0: And then Saturday, November 21, it all comes together on the day. We'll see you at Hillary's Boat Harbour.
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8: 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T's and C's apply. We've had a breakdown in Bayswater, Tonkin Highway northbound at Guildford Road. 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